0: 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Offer ends Monday, July 6th. I don't like strip clubs in my... The Claremont Hotel, have you seen that?
1: Yep.
0: It's supposed to be some kind of local tourist. It's like a big thing that they do. And it was old strippers.
1: Oh, like, yeah, old you strippers. Could say that.
2: It's
0: like
2: disgusting.
0: Old.
1: It was really popular.
0: Man, like imagine if a nursing home had strippers.
1: Shut
0: it
1: up.
0: Was crazy. I'm not even
1: Shut
0: trying
1: up.
0: To be funny. They made money.
1: They was
0: it's like a stripper
1: blow the whistle.
0: Retirement home. That's going to do it for us, ladies and gentlemen. It's the D.L. Hughley Show, your 2026 edition. You better not get a Valium.
2: It's right there next to the salmon.
1: I know. Like, what was that?
0: And get stabbed with a sword.
2: Pump up the value. Because he has a lot.
1: Got to be specific when you talk.
2: Because he has a lot of hype. He got a lot of hype on him. You know.
0: Yeah.
1: Tell the truth, shame the devil.
0: Yes, indeed. Jasmine Sanders, what did you learn today?
1: Shout out and congratulations to Michael B. Jordan. It is clearly his year at the SAG Awards. He won the award for outstanding performance by a male actor in a leading role.
0: Yeah.
1: For what? Sinners.
2: He should have got two. He played two people.
1: Yeah, he should have. He should have.
2: Well deserved either way.
0: And he
2: well
0: didn't deserved. Get called in this time, so that was great.
1: That, you know, just trying to get things ready for the spring. It seems to be coming a bit earlier than expected.
0: Just when
1: so
0: you
1: I'm
0: think
1: assuming
0: you got, yeah.
1: that, what was it? The beaver or whatever it was that looks for a shadow. The hedgehog. I don't know what it is. But it was wrong. It's not
3: the groundhog. Is it?
1: Yeah, groundhog, hedgehog.
0: Jesus. You don't put it on Supersonic, everybody. The possum look for it. I don't know what it is.
2: Raccoon or something.
1: Yeah,
2: chipmunk.
1: Squirrels out there.

0: Welcome to the program. A woman I'm so excited to talk about. I'm hearing she's having her second coming, which is rare. I don't even know how you do. I don't even know you have two of them. Put your hands together for the one and only Erica Badu. How are you, Miss Lady?
1: How are you?
0: How are you?
1: I'm exquisite.
0: For sure, for sure. It's interesting because you have been around a good little bit, and you've had a lot of incarnations, like a lot of iterations of yourself, and but still remain like you still are like artistically true. Is that tough to do as an artist?
1: I don't know. It's not hard for me. It's, you know, it's just the way they made me. You know, I am very ambitious and creative, and I remain green. Yeah, there's so many things I don't know. I really feel like my best work is still in me. So I'm always pushing to do something different or something new or something else or, you know.
0: I tell you what, I got to see you, where were we? I don't know, Jazz in the Garden, I think I was hosting it. And it was, I hadn't seen you in years. Like, I remember I hadn't seen you in a good little bit. And I remember, like, from the time I saw you first to this time, the time I saw you last, you had the same kind of like strident, I'm out here, I'm excited, and you were excited to see the audience, you were vibing with them. And that really, that's organic, and that's a testament to you doing what you love.
1: It's new every time, every single time. It's a new set of people, it's a new opportunity, it's always new, you know.
0: You got your edibles coming. Are they out now? Are your edibles out right now?
1: My edibles, my flower, the trees all drop.
0: Of course. Of course.
1: My cannabinoid line and my interest is women's studies. My flower is for everybody. It should be illegal. It's just so potent.
0: You said the flower is for everybody, but the other ones. What were you saying? Was just for women?
1: The research that I'm doing is specifically for the woman's body because I use the plant medicine in my work. I use it as a doula. I use it as a pranic healer. I use it as, you know, an artist. So I'm interested in those things and the parts of that plant and cannabinoids that we use to deal with certain issues as women. Depression, right. Anxiety, right. Hormones, any kind of womb care and central nervous system energetic care is what I'm interested in. That's my interest.
0: I love you. I can't wait to see what you do next, and I'm definitely going to try your flower.
1: Good. I love you.
0: I love you right back. Erica Badu. Thank you, baby girl.
1: Thank you.
2: Hey, fam.
0: It is the D.L. 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
1: Uncle Joe's got the tongs, Auntie's got the playlist, and DL's got the clapbacks. 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

0: The only thing worse than taking a shower with a woman is taking a bath. You run the water 25 degrees hotter than we can handle it. What did you set this on, hell? To you, it's romantic. To me, it's like boiling hot dogs. This hurts. You see how long it takes to sit in the tub?
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2: And it's your boy Special K, another Short Bus Records banger, baby, baby. Now listen up, everybody. With the war against Iran, food and gas prices soaring, voter suppression, black people's rights being stripped while white supremacists are rewarded, all have distracted us from Trump's involvement in the Epstein files. Here's What About the Files. It's another bang on Short Bus Records, baby, baby.

0: can too.
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2: 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NBA player movement feels like it's at an all-time high, and some big fish are changing ponds. In a rare trade within the division, the Celtics traded Jaylen Brown to the Sixers for Paul George, two first-round picks, and two second-round selections. Just 2 years removed from a title run where JB won Eastern Conference and Finals MVP, and coming off a season where he stepped in admirably while Jason Tatum was out and led the Celtics to the second best record in the East, they have parted ways with Jaylen Brown. I'm not really sure what the Celtics are doing, but I do love this move for the Sixers. 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
6: 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You gotta check us out. Yeah, you gotta check us out. Gotta check us out. Gotta check us out. He's back again to check out his old school musical IQ. You know the name of this song, bro?
7: Oh, no. I'm already...
6: I've been in 3 seconds now. Time's up. You think you know this one? 3 seconds. Michael Jackson got you on that
7: one. Oh my God. And I just watched this movie last night.
6: Man, you're striking out. You think you know this one here? Oh, come on.
7: Oh, man. I can't get to where I do know this.
6: Luther, don't you know
7: the skinny
6: that?
7: Skinny Luther, too. Oh, man. Big Luther.
6: Your IQ today is kind of bad,
7: oh,
6: bro.
7: Oh, terrible, terrible.
6: Your IQ, whatever it is when it comes to old school cuts, you can check out Saturday from 11 a.m. to 7 p.m. It's Throwback Saturday right here at 1620 KYIZ and 1480 KBMS.

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D.L. Hughley Reloaded brings the funniest throwbacks and a throwback mix to match every hour. It's the D.L. 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

0: Now it's time for what you need to know with the one and only Sybil Wilkes.
1: It's Sybil Wilkes with what we need to know. The extreme weather is hot everywhere, so that's our top news story. The Trump administration issued emergency orders for the Mid-Atlantic power grid, maximizing fossil fuel plant output to prevent blackouts during this record-shattering East Coast heat wave. In economic news, Federal Reserve Chair Kevin Warsh announced that inflation risks have dropped significantly due to plunging energy prices following the recent U.S.-Iran peace framework, strongly reasserting the central bank's independent policy path. In entertainment, beloved 79-year-old actor Danny Glover revealed his multi-year diagnosis with Alzheimer's disease, announcing a public partnership with the Alzheimer's Association to fight the neurodegenerative disorder. A jaw-breaking stunt ended in handcuffs after two daredevil urban climbers scaled the Empire State Building's 1,454-foot antenna tower to unfurl a peace banner and stage a high-altitude marriage proposal before being immediately arrested by the NYPD. I'm Sybil Wilkes. Be informed. Be empowered.
0: Thank you so very much, Sybil. Jasmine.
2: Indubitably.
0: What? All yeah. Right. I guess we're going to keep going. It's the D.L. Hughley Show.
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0: What did you set this on, hell? You gotta make her say my name one time here.
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3: 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Number four of the top five crucial inventions you can thank women for: a computer software, thanks to Grace Hopper. She was actually also awarded the first ever Computer Science Man of the Year award.
4: Wow. Yeah, well, hey, you know, well, if Bruce Jenner can be a woman of the year, she could be a man.
3: Oh, let me move on. Number three of the top five inventions you can thank women for: Ruth Wakefield for the chocolate chip cookie.
4: Oh, yeah.
5: Oh, yeah.
4: And people who blind in one eye and missing a big toe, thank her, too.
5: Yeah, for real.
4: Thank you for this high A1C, Ruth.
3: What was it? The beaver or whatever it was that looks for a shadow? The hedgehog? I don't know what it is. But it was wrong. It's not that.
6: Groundhog?
3: Is it? Yeah, groundhog, hedgehog.
4: She don't put it on everybody. The possum look for his, I don't know what it is.
5: Raccoon or something.
4: Yes. Speaking of raccoons, who's the dude that lost in
3: Wesley Hunt.
4: He looked like he's wearing Kazoo's helmet.
5: Yes, that he.
4: I'm going to start calling that dude Megamind. I'm so melancholy. As reported earlier, Christy Gnome is gone.
3: See, it
4: wouldn't
3: want
4: to
3: be.
4: You should never trust a gnome, though. Yeah. Only reason you trust the gnome is around Christmas. That's it.
6: Or in the garden.
4: I told you, her and Pam Bondi and Chrissy Gnome and Donald Trump wear so much makeup, they hug each other, they make a creamsicle. Donald Trump looks like his makeup is Dorito dust, doesn't it? To Rob Reiner, let me tell you something. I just can't imagine. First off, I can't imagine a child killing you, but then I can't imagine him using your money to get free.
5: Yeah, I know.
3: They put that to an end.
4: Now, if you right there, right, you kill your mama, you should have a public defender.
3: Yeah.
5: You
4: I would never even think question. About killing my mother. Now, I've thought my mother, I'm sure my mother has tried to kill me, but I would never even think about it.

0: All right, welcome to the show. A very, very funny young man who I've had the privilege of being on the road with for many, many years, and now I can't afford him. He's a headliner in his own right. I'm so tired of it. He left me for Bill Bellamy and just said, you know.
1: He's above you now.
0: Yeah, it's definitely above my pay grade. I tell you what, I can't afford him. Put your hands together for the very expensive Ali Sadiq. What's happening, baby?
2: How you doing, dear?
0: I'm doing pretty good, but I tell you what, we were at Earthquake's birthday party, I guess, last week, right?
2: Yeah.
0: And this dude had on a vintage Rolex and a Van Cleef & Arpels bracelet on and tried to act like I wasn't supposed to know what that is. I could have got it, too. I just didn't. I have to put kids through college. So you have another comedy special. This is like your third. You catching up with me. You got three in 2 years?
2: Yeah, four in 2 years.
0: Oh, see, such a smartest.
2: Yeah.
0: Now, I will say this. Much as I dislike this, you are hysterically funny and prolific at the same time. So,
2: hey.
0: What's the name of this special?
2: Domino Effect 2 Lost. We did a preview for it. We got a pretty good response. Right up in New York Times and people saying this is one of the most absolutely greatest specials they've ever seen from a fantastic storyteller. So it's an actual true sequel from Domino Effect, and you might want to go back and watch that before this one comes out to keep up with the story.
0: It's like The Godfather 1 and 2. You don't want to miss it. The prequel is better than the sequel. Is that what you're trying to tell me?
2: I think that this is a masterpiece. I actually do, and I say that, you know, very reluctantly most of the time, but I'm thinking I outdid myself from the first one. People didn't think to do it, so I think I, you know, took a pretty good swing at it with this one.
0: That's the way you're supposed to think. I think the one thing I would say about your specials is that they're special. Like some people do a special, and I'm like, why are you even on Netflix? Why are you here? Like, what did you have to say? But I think two things I really respect, that you're a student of the craft. And the other thing you do is you have ownership of all your specials. You release them on your own platform, on YouTube, isn't it?
2: Yes, it's on YouTube, definitely on YouTube. I think that's just the way for me to go at this point, because I'm pretty much independent. And I don't want people to quantify me as based upon the network. You know, the network has nothing to do with the talent. And then I don't want to take people's notes on my craft, because I'm telling a unique story. Some parts people think I should leave out, and those are the parts that people kind of gravitate towards. And this special is very surprising. Yeah, I say if people watch this one, they are going to go through a roller coaster of emotions with this particular special.
0: So now you're on the road all the time. I told you I can't afford you. You're on the road all the time. Either every place I'm going, I'm coming to. Either he's coming or just going. And I try to smoke as much as possible in the room to make him uncomfortable. You know?
1: That's nice.
0: It's like reverse smudging. You know what I mean? Like it's reverse
2: smudging. Yeah, when I get like, oh, DL's been here. It's like
0: Would you like me to tell them a story about how I know you've been somewhere? Would you like that?
1: That sounds interesting.
2: The thing is, you know, I go into a green room, they have a no smoking sign, and I just laugh. I'm like, DL has been here, so I know quite well that you did not go outside. See, I use you as combat when they tell me something I can't do. I'm like, no, DL's been here. If they say anything about, oh, we don't have that type of food. No, I'm quite sure DL had a cheese board.
0: So the it is this fourth special in about 2 years is Domino Effect Part 2, right?
2: Yes, Lost. Yes, it is. I'm getting ready to record Domino Effect 3 in September, so I probably I'm doing them like John Wick, you know. I'm doing
0: Ali Sadiq, Domino Effect Part 2 Lost on YouTube. Make sure you check it out. You will not be disappointed, man. I love you, man.
2: Man, love you back, brother.
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7: 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Tone Stitt. 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

0: Y'all, you asked for the classics, now they're here. D.L. Hughley Reloaded brings the funniest throwbacks and a throwback mix to match every hour. It's the D.L. Hughley Show. And we're back.
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0: It's the D.L. Hughley Show. It's a long Independence Day weekend, and we're getting the party going on the D.L. Hughley Show. Let's go.

0: You know, this week a lot of vegetarians are going to be loading their plate with ribs and all kind of pork, but they're going to be steady going. I'm a vegetarian.
1: Yeah, I'm going to have just this one time.
0: Right. Because you can't, I don't care who you are. The first meat you have when you're a vegetarian is pork. You want the baby backs? There's no way around it. All right, it's time to keep the party going with Wax, Tax, and Dre. Turn it up. It's the D.L. Hughley Show.

0: The only thing worse than taking a shower with a woman is taking a bath. You run the water 25 degrees hotter than we can handle it. What did you set this on, hell? To you, it's romantic. To me, it's like boiling hot dogs. This hurts. You see how long it takes to sit in the tub? Oh. Hey, girl, stop splashing. Stop splashing.
1: It's 4th of July week. Let's get our party on with the D.L. Hughley Show.

And then some reporter came on the shocking death of Ronald Reagan. Ronald Reagan was 93. When you 93, you shocked you woke up again. That's the only thing shocking about 93. Oh, I gotta do it all over again, huh? Some reporter came on and said he was a great man who changed the world and made the world better for all mankind. Now, he may have been a great American president to some people, but great men who change the world and make the world better for all mankind do not get to die of natural causes. Somebody kills them. That's the truth. Who do you know that did any good that died of old age? Not Jesus, JFK, Martin Luther King. When you do good, your reward is a bullet. This dude lived longer than Jesus, JFK, and Tupac all put together. So he didn't piss off the right people, that's all I'm saying.

0: 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I'm like, who gonna build it?
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2: And it's your boy Special K, another Short Bus Records banger, baby, baby. Now listen up, everybody. Recently, Wayne Brady reflected on coming out as pansexual, saying he is attracted to persons regardless of their sex or gender. We're going to take it way back with this one. He is, it could be a woman or even a man. It's another bang on Short Bus Records, baby, baby.

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1: Now it's time for the streaming movie review with Alebo, the streaming hack warrior.
2: Dear my home brother.
1: What's that, Alebo?
2: May is here. The weather is starting to turn in beautiful, and everyone is preparing for the Mother's Day. The day we honor the woman who loves us unconditionally. The day she reminds us she carried you for 9 months, and you've been a disappointment ever since. It's the day we celebrate the only person allowed to criticize your life choices. And she does it with kindness. Unless you have a warrior mother like me. My mother was just mean. My mother was so mean, she put laxatives in the dog food just to watch him ruin the neighbor's yard. She once told Santa he was on the naughty list.
1: Why?
2: For bringing cheap presents. My mother is so mean, she breastfed me sour milk just to build character. I'm serious. Today's movie has nothing to do with Mother's Day, but it stars a bad mother shutting your mouth. The movie is One Spoon of Chocolate, starring Shameik Damore and Paris DeJackson. This is a movie written and directed by the RZA from the Wu-Tang Clan, and it is produced by Quentin and Tarantino. In this movie, Shameik is an ex-military convict seeking a fresh start in a small town. But his past, it catches up, and he finds love in danger and chaos.
1: Oh.
2: His past is the violence that he used to do all the time. And the love is Paris DeJackson. Yes, Michael DeJackson's only daughter. She is in this movie. This movie moves fast, and there's a lot of action. The script is very good. It's like Tarantino directed a film written by Ice Cube. I'm serious. Shameik is a very good actor. And Paris? Well, I'm not saying she

0: They say been healthy. Omni, omni, om.
1: Hey, on the next D.L. Hughley Show, we're going to do it again with some of the best moments from the D.L. Hughley Show. We're giving you the best mixes every hour. Yo, that's how we get down. That's how we celebrate this summer. So meet us back here tomorrow, right here on the D.L. Hughley Show.

0: checked into the Sweat Hotel, and I'm your host, Keith Sweat. Now, baby, we are still apologizing. We're still confessing, and I am still your maintenance man. So if your day went wrong in some kind of way, let me make it a whole lot better for you. You just checked into the Sweat Hotel.
1: So, what do you want to do? I'm here, baby. I'm ready.

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2: Have you ever had to end a really good friendship with a friend of the opposite sex because they confessed to you that they had feelings for you and were seeking a relationship? Was it a mutual decision to end the friendship, or was it you or them? Hit me up at 866-92-SWEAT, 866-927-9328. I need to hear what you have to say.
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2: 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Who am I speaking to?
3: Glenda.
2: Okay, what can I do for you tonight, baby?
3: Now, what do you want to know? I did. I had that friend one time that he wanted to be more than friend with me, but I told him I couldn't be his friend no more.
2: He wanted to be more than a friend, and you told him you couldn't be friends any longer.
3: No, that's the one thing. I didn't want to be friends with him no more because I thought it was just a compromise and position. And plus, he was stealing all the time. He was throwing my chicken and my peas.
2: Okay. All right, baby girl. Okay. Well, thank you for checking in. I appreciate you, boo.
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0: Who is it?
1: It's the Sweat Hotel. Topic Thursday.
2: You're inside the Sweat Hotel. Who am I speaking to?
3: Mr. Ellis.
2: Have you ever had to let a friendship go because it was causing problems in the relationship?
3: Oh, yeah. Most definitely. I mean, love is, man. You know, sometimes you just got to let. Sometimes it's just meant.
2: All right, my brother. Well, thank you for checking in. I appreciate you, man.
3: Man, I really appreciate you. I like to say, shout out to TT, man. I love you.
2: All right, take care of yourself.

0: I have a friend, guys. We've been friends, honey lover friends, for like over 24, 25 years. Every guy that I get into a relationship with, they demand that I stop seeing this guy. But I tell them that I cannot do that because of the relationship that we have. It's more than sexual. It's friends and all of that. And I think that may be holding me back on a lot of relationships. But I know that the relationship that I have with him is real, and I don't want to let him go. So what should I do? What can I do?
1: You just answered the question, baby. If the relationship is real with him, you don't want to let him go. Are y'all just friends, or are y'all friends with benefits?
0: Everything. We've been through everything. Children, grandchildren. I mean, he's a homie, lover, friend.
1: Okay, well, that's the man you need to be with.
0: I don't know, Keith.
1: You know, if you're trying to find something new and start, and you're saying this other man has a woman, but you're still treating this man as if he is your man. You're treating this man as if he is your man and not just a friend.
0: I'm treating him as like he is a friend.
1: But it's friends with benefits.
0: If we choose, maybe, but we don't do that.
1: All right, baby girl. Well, thank you so much for taking
0: Okay, but thank you for listening. I'm going to lock you in my phone.
1: Okay, baby. Bye-bye.
0: All right. Thank you.
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1: 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I'm going to be playing some of my favorite songs and tell you about my new album, To Whom This May Concern, which is available right now, right now, right now. So relax and enjoy some of this great R&B music I'm going to play you tonight. Shout out to the OG Keith Sweat for letting me do this, and you're inside the Sweat Hotel. Hotel.

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0: Hey, this is Jill Scott, and I'm hosting this hour of the Sweat Hotel. 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

peace, y'all. This is Jill Scott, and I really had a fantastic time with you guys hosting this hour of Sweat Hotel. Thank you, Keith Sweat, for having me. This was lovely. Listen, make sure you check out my new album, To Whom This May Concern, which is available right now. Hit me up on Instagram at Miss Jill Scott. Before I let go, here's my new single, Pressure, and you're checked in to Sweat Hotel.

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2: Hello, who am I speaking to?
3: Jamal.
2: Hey, Jamal, how you doing, my brother? What's going on with you?
3: Hey, what's going on, Keith, man? I got a little situation, man. I've been trying to talk to them, and they don't want to listen.
2: Okay, go ahead, man. Tell me what's going on with you.
3: Me and my girl, Tree, got into an argument, right? And I went to go talk to her mom about it. And so what ended up happening, me and her mom kind of had a little sexual encounter or whatever. And her other sister was there. So it was me and her mom and her other sister trying to figure out a way to tell my girl, you know, I'm sorry.
2: Hold up. Wait a minute, man. So you went to talk to your mom about a situation you and your girl were having?
3: No. I went to go talk to my girl mom.
2: Okay. Yeah, your girl mom about a situation you and your girl were having.
3: Right.
2: Your girl mom got into a sexual encounter.
3: Right.
2: Along with the other sister.
3: Right.
2: And you trying to find a way to tell your girl?
3: Yeah.
2: Well, I think the best thing you could do, man, is walk away from the situation, because I don't see how your girl is ever going to appreciate or accept that kind of thing. But, I mean, hey, you can try. I mean, the only way to tell is tell her, if that's what you want to do. I'm not telling you to keep it from her, but I'm just saying, you know, eventually yeah. She probably will find out.
3: Well, Keith, check this out, right? I've been trying to tell her, but she's not trying to listen to me. She not believes me. I'm trying to tell her the truth.
2: She might know it's the truth, but she doesn't want to face the fact that her mother and her sister would do something as crazy as that to her. Did it happen more than once, or it just happened once?
3: It just happened at one time, but her mama keep calling my cell now.
2: If her mother keeps calling your cell, you know, put on the phone and let her listen to the conversation, you know.
3: Well, I never did think about it like that. I guess that's what I'm going to have to do, because I'm trying to be an honest man about the situation.
2: I feel you, my brother. But, you know, hey, like I said, all you got to do is put it on the speaker, and at that point she can hear it for herself.
3: All right.
2: All right, my brother, take care of yourself, man.
3: I appreciate that, Keith, man. One love.
2: Take care of yourself, man.
3: Later.
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1: Have you ever had to end a really good friendship with a friend of the opposite sex because they confessed to you that they had feelings for you and were seeking a relationship? 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
2: You're inside the Sweat Hotel. Who am I speaking to?
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3: 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I had that friend one time that he wanted to be more than friend with me, but I told him I couldn't be his friend no more.
2: He wanted to be more than a friend, and you told him you couldn't be friends any longer.
3: No, for one thing, I didn't want to be friends with him no more because I thought it was just a compromise and position. And plus, he was stealing all the time. He was throwing my chicken and my peas.
2: Okay. All right, baby girl. Okay. Well, thank you for checking in. I appreciate you, boo.
3: Okay.

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2: You're inside the Sweat Hotel. 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
3: Oh, yeah. Most definitely. I mean, love is love, man. You know, sometimes you just got to let. Sometimes it's just meant.
2: All right, my brother. Well, thank you for checking in. I appreciate you, man.
3: Man, I really appreciate you. I like to say, shout out to TC, baby. I love you.
2: All right, take care of yourself.
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2: I have a friend guy. We've been friends, honey lover friends, for like over 24, 25 years. Every guy that I get into a relationship with, they demand that I stop seeing this guy. But I tell them that I cannot do that because of the relationship that we have. It's more than sexual. It's friends and all of that. And I think that may be holding me back on a lot of relationships. But I know that the relationship that I have with him is real, and I don't want to let him go. So what should I do? What can I do?
3: You just answered the question, baby. If the relationship is real with him, you don't want to let him go. Are y'all just friends, or are y'all friends with benefits?
2: Everything. We've been through everything. Children, grandchildren. I mean, he's a homie, lover, friend.
3: Okay, well, that's the man you need to be with.
2: I don't know, Keith.
3: You know, if you're trying to find something new and start, and you're saying this other man has a woman, but you're still treating this man as if he is your man. You're treating this man as if he is your man and not just a friend.
2: I'm treating him as like he is a friend.
3: But it's friends with benefits.
2: If we choose, maybe, but we don't do that.
3: All right, baby girl. Well, thank you so much for taking
2: Okay, but thank you for listening. I'm going to lock you in my phone.
3: Okay, baby. Bye-bye.
2: All right. Thank you.

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0: Welcome inside Love and R&B with KG Smooth. It is the prequel to the weekend, baby. I'm sure your weekend has already started because the holiday is being observed tomorrow. I'm sure the office closed early today. So you got nothing but relaxation time. And today is my birthday. So hit me up on the love lines at 844-258-8RNB to wish me a happy birthday and welcome inside Love and R&B.
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0: birthday to you. Happy birthday, Katie. Happy birthday to you. This is Lolita. Bye.
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0: You're listening to Living R&B with KG Smooth. What's trending in R&B? Well, India RE has clarified that she never called for a boycott of Young Miami's song Spin That. She said, "For clarity, I did not say that I think anyone needs to boycott this song. I said it is a sign of where we are as a culture that the song has been accepted so widely. And that's facts. I think people should do whatever they want to do." Also trending today, Danny Glover has revealed that he is living with Alzheimer's disease. He did an exclusive interview with the Today Show and revealed that he has Alzheimer's. He's 79 years old and is still active in San Francisco, where he's from. And he said that his desire to keep serving others hasn't changed. We're sending him all of the love, healing energy. And that's what's trending. This is Love and R&B.
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0: This is Love and R&B with KG Smooth. 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

0: This is Antoine from Tampa Bay, Florida, calling to wish you a happy birthday today. Just showing one love from one cancer to another. Happy cancer season.
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0: It's Love and R&B with KG Smooth, the KG Discovery. I'm doing one of those ill run moments. So listening to Samara Joy's album Portrait, track number 4 called Peace of Mind, Dreams Do Come True, where she goes from one song into the other. But she does this run, this ill gospel jazzy run that is just so amazing when she does the Remember. Take a listen. Here go to run. Do you hear that one more time? Let's do it. Just amazing. Samara Joy, what an incredible voice and talent. This is Love and R&B.
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1: People that have mastered the art of detachment move totally different. Even if they love you, they will leave you where you at. If something is costing their peace or messing with their mental health, it's gone. Nothing is off limits. They understand that not every relationship was meant to last forever. Family, friends, jobs, old habits. If that adds any lick of stress to their life, it's gone. They don't let their emotions stop them from doing what's best for them. No matter how much they may care about you, they compartmentalize that care and move accordingly. And when they're moving on, they don't try to double back to get closure. They don't need it. They are okay with being by themselves and sitting in silence. In fact, that's when their life is the most peaceful, not having to worry about what anybody else is doing or stressing about what anybody else has going on. They don't overexplain themselves because they know exactly who they are. They could care less about how other people perceive them. They don't take it personally when somebody don't like them. They don't panic when people leave their lives because they know access to them is valuable. But whoever is not in their life, they know it's their loss.
0: She literally explained how to master the law of detachment. This is Love and R&B.
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0: 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You listen to me every night on the radio. 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I'm talking about at the restaurants, during the comedy nights, and in the Lovin' R&B Lounge. So Ricky Smiley is hosting the One Voyage 2026 cruise, and the family reunion isn't complete without you. 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

0: 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It's wine time after the fact. Playing your voicemail messages at 844-258-8R&B.
1: Hey, what's up? It's Chris in Toledo. Just want to talk about the grievances at work. So I work in tech support. So I'm in a room and people come in and think it's social hour all the time. The nonstop socializing would be my pet peeve, a grievance at work. Thank you. I love the show. Have a good night.
0: Thank you, Chris, for leaving that voicemail message. And welcome inside Love and R&B.

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0: It's Lovin' R&B with KG Smooth. Wine time after the fact, playing your voicemail messages back from previous wine times. Here's a voicemail message where we were talking about the young man who was engaged to his fiance. She's the first to get married and have the big wedding, which she wants. And he's like, no, let's take that money and get a house. And so I was asking you all, big wedding or house?
1: Hi, my name is Rosa Little. I'm calling from Mount Gilead here in North Carolina. And I'd like to comment about the young lady that wants to have a big wedding. Yes, she should. And if he really cared about her feelings, he would be supporting her in doing this. Thank you. Goodbye.
0: If he really cared about her feelings, he would be supporting her in doing the big wedding instead of getting a house first and having the wedding second. Got you. I got more of your voicemail messages coming up. This is Wine Time After the Fact on Lovin' R&B.
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0: 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It's Wine Time After the Fact, playing your voicemail messages from previous wine times at 844-2588-R&B.
1: Yeah, this is Erica, Cleveland, Ohio. I'm calling for the question, would you rather get married or buy a house? I would rather buy a house first because in this market, houses are very expensive, and you want to be adults. That's why you're getting married, so you can be adults. So why don't you buy a house first, live with each other for a while, and then you guys can get married, and then you guys can put the money away for the wedding. But first, make sure y'all have some stability, a home to come home to after you get back from that vacation, after you come back from your honeymoon. Don't you want to have your own home that you can, just ride up to and go home, and then you can have babies, and you already have your house, and then you can expand for a bigger house because you already own this home. So I will go for a home first, and then a marriage. Some people want to get married first and then get the home, but you just spent all your money on this wedding, so how are you going to pay for a home? So now you got to live with somebody, you and your spouse, after y'all just got married. That's doing too much. I would rather, get my home first.
0: I know that's right. Thank you for leaving that voicemail message. More of your voicemail messages coming up. It's Wine Time After the Fact on Love & R&B.
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1: 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This is Mr. Anthony Patrick Magnite, one of your biggest fans. Can you play Janet Jackson for me from Houston, Texas, Humble, Texas? Have a nice night. Take care.
0: Oh, man. Anthony, thank you so much for calling in and for listening. Yes, I will get some Janet on for you. I appreciate that love. And speaking of love, next hour, we're going to be sharing your love story. This is Love & R&B.
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2: Good morning. It's Friday, July 3rd. I'm Alfreda's, and here's what's going on in the news. New details are emerging after two Russian performance climbers scaled the Empire State Building in a high-profile stunt that ended in an engagement and two arrests. Ivan Berkus and Angela Nicolo have now been granted supervised release after appearing in court on misdemeanor and felony charges tied to that climb. The pair reached the top of the New York Landmark Wednesday afternoon, where they unfolded a peace and love banner, got engaged, and then climbed right back down. But this isn't their first rodeo. They are experienced skyscraping artists known for scaling major structures around the world. Their new court date is in August. At this point, the Trump financial story is less breaking news and more ongoing series. New disclosures are adding another chapter to a saga that keeps circling back to money, timing, and questions. We recently reported that Trump's wealth was estimated to have increased by more than $2 billion during his time in office. Now, that level of financial growth is highly unusual for a sitting president in the first place. But the scrutiny is intensifying even more after news of his investment accounts buying shares in 327 companies just one day before he announced a major pause in tariffs that, of course, helped trigger a sharp market rally. Critics argue the timing raises questions about transparency and potential conflicts of interest, not to mention blurred lines between public office and private business. For info on these stories and more, go to RickySmileyMorningShow.com. 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
1: 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Oh, you love the old cuts? Let's see how sharp your IQ is on old school cuts. You name the song in 3 seconds.
2: Oh, no, I got the one for sure, for sure. Al Green, Tired of Being Alone.
1: Oh, come on.
2: Ah, wait until the chorus.
1: You got to be quicker than that. Let's see about this one here.
2: All right, got it. James Brown, that's my Big Payback. That's easy. I got that. Come on now. Give me something challenge. Give me a challenge.
1: You want a hard one. What do you think it is? Time's up.
2: Oh,
1: time's
2: no. Up. This is like time's a wedding up. Song time's for sure.
1: Up. How about this one here, bro?
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1: Oh, you don't know? How about this one here?
2: Hey, boom. Give me that Steve Harvey. The butt. Doing the butt. Hey.
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0: All right, y'all, my special guest this morning is a Grammy-nominated singer, songwriter, producer, and actor. He's also performing on the One Voyage Cruise 2026. 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
1: What up, what up, what up?
2: Man, how you doing?
0: Hey, good morning, man.
2: Man, it's so good to talk to you, man. I want y'all... I like my gig, man, but I want your gig too. I just want to like play music and talk to people. And man, on your days off, let me do your gig, man. Come on.
0: Hey, look, I will switch with you anytime because I mean I love all of your videos, man. You stay on my algorithm, man.
2: Man, thank you. And you said it right there because let me tell you something, Ricky. It's like since I've been doing this, and I didn't really do it. I guess you could say it was intentional that I was just voicing my opinion because so much crazy mess was going on. But it wasn't like so that I would go viral, but it was just a visceral reaction to how crazy the world is right now. And since I've been doing it, like you just said, I'll be in the airport, a white female soccer mom who
0: right.
2: I know probably ain't never heard no damn Eric Benet song in her life will be like, oh my God, I just love your TikTok. I'm like, you know. So it's crazy. It's really crazy. Look in the mirror. Michael Jackson said it. It's the man in the mirror, bro. It's like, we gonna save us. Right?
3: You better talk that talk, Eric. What up, it's Brett.
2: What's going on, Brett?
3: What's going on, E? What's happening? So look, we all from the Midwest, right? I'm Chicago, and you always repping Milwaukee. What can we expect from Eric Benet's performance on this cruise that's about to go down with the Ricky Smiley Morning
2: Hold
3: Show?
2: Hold up, Brett. First, I want to ask you something as a fellow Midwesterner.
3: Don't you start.
2: No. How come Midwest Negroes, we don't age? Because you look the same brat from 1990 whatever.
3: That's you.
2: Yeah.
3: It's in the genes, I guess. We just blessed, you know?
2: I attribute it to water and keeping crazy people out your life.
3: That's good too.
2: So I think on this cruise, I'm gonna do what I do. Probably I'm at that age where I've seasoned and perfected my thing on stage.
3: Okay.
2: And I'm having just as much fun as I did when I first started.
3: Good.
2: And after y'all see me perform on that boat and kill it on that stage, come see me at the blackjack table so I can take your money.
3: Oh, okay.
2: If I ain't at the buffet, at the buffet, I'm at the blackjack table getting people mad at Eric Benet for taking their money.
0: Yeah, we're on Virgin, 20 World Star Restaurants. This is going to be off the chain, and you perform on the Fantastic Voyage a few times.
2: Oh, we on the 1% cruise. Ooh, I like it.
3: Virgin, baby.
2: Virgin. Oh, I like that. We gonna see hedge fund managers on this cruise.
3: They call that girl the resilient lady.
2: I know, right? Ooh, no pigs in a blanket at the buffet table. Okay.
0: Did you say no pigs in the blanket?
3: Yes.
2: Yeah, no corn dogs. No corn dogs. And no no cafeteria pizza.
4: Eric, calm down.
2: We made it, Ricky.
3: Oh my God.
2: We might see Sam Smith or Madonna on this cruise.
0: Oh,
4: Eric,
0: my God.
4: Eric, this is Gary with the T, Eric. Damn it. I want you to answer this question. Now, Eric, we both have something in common, Eric. We both like pearls, and I like Baroque pearls. I don't know what kind you like.
2: Hey, I like my pearls, Gary, with a T, man. I like my pearls, man.
4: Yes, Lord. Yeah. So, Eric, do people ever question you on wearing pearls?
2: Yeah, I thought that was strange. You know, it was a recurring comment What's up with the pearls? What's up with the pearls? Hey, I like diamonds and pearls. I like bougie stuff sometimes. What's up?
4: That's right. And hell, pearls is my birthstone, June, Cancer. So that's my birthstone. So, honey.
2: Hey, I like that.
0: We don't have time to do the lightning round. Man, I can't. I would never interview you, man. Just the hardest I ever laughed on.
5: Crying, literally crying.
0: Everybody, let everybody know how you can be reached, man, how we can follow you on social media.
2: Hey, get at me on my website, ericbernet.net, because I got all the links to everything, my Instagram, my Facebook, my Twitter, my whatever. No, Twitter. 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But go to ericbernet.net, and you can get at me on everything.
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11: 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You gotta check us out. Yeah, you gotta check us out. Gotta check us out. Gotta check us out. He's back again to check out his old school musical IQ. You know the name of this song, bruh?
12: Oh no, I'm already.
11: I do it in 3 seconds now. Time's up. You think you know this one? 3 seconds. Oh, Michael Jackson got you on that one.
12: Oh my God. No, no. And I just watched this movie last night.
11: Man, you're striking out. You think you know this one here? Oh, come on.
12: Oh, no. I can't get to where I do know this.
11: Luther. Don't you know
12: the skinny Luther, too. Oh, man, big Luther.
11: Your IQ today is kind of bad,
12: oh,
11: bro.
12: Oh, terrible.
11: Your IQ, whatever it is when it comes to old school cuts, you can check out Saturday from 11 a.m. to 7 p.m. It's Throwback Saturday right here at 1620 KYIZ and 1480 KBMS.
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2: Our next guest is a Grammy-nominated rapper, entrepreneur, car show creator, and one of the biggest bosses in hip-hop has ever seen. 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Show your love. Welcome to Biggest Boss himself, Rick Ross.
3: Boss.
2: Yeah. Big dog. What up, big dog?
3: You already know what it is, man. You know what we doing, baby. We still hustling every day.
2: Hey, man, we so excited to have you join us on the One Voyage Cruise, man, hosted by me, Ricky Smiley. Listen, hey, do you understand how much fun? Let everybody know how much fun we're about to have, Rick, man, and what are you most excited about with this cruise?
3: Oh, man, you already know. Ain't nothing like being on the water, doing it like a boss. You know, they call me the boat, the biggest of all time. They did.
4: Oh, right.
3: Yeah. So we're going to perform those classic records, and we're going to celebrate. We're going to ball.
2: Hey, man, everybody need to book your cabins right now so you can hang out with the boss himself, Rick Ross. Hey, make sure y'all go to onevoyagecruise.com. And book your cabins right now, man. This is a party with a purpose. And I know you love boat. Hey, Rick, man, when you going to let me ride on your boat, big dog?
3: It's too easy, man. The yacht in Miami is waiting on you. You let me know.
5: You said yacht. You said boat.
6: Yeah.
5: I noticed the difference.
2: I got a little fishing boat. Rick got a yacht.
4: So now, Rick, so when you travel and you're going on a cruise like the One Voyage Cruise, so what do you look forward to the most, and what is something that you just got to make sure you pack?
3: You know, when I get on, whenever I'm really chilling and celebrating and vibing, I got to have that Luc Belair. I just got to have the vibes right. You know mm-hmm. what I'm saying? And I'm going to just walk. I'm going to make my way around the boat, and I'm going to introduce myself, and hopefully I'm going to have a little fun. Let's do it the right way. You dig?
7: So you're on the road right now, the Port of Miami, 20th anniversary tour with a live orchestra.
3: Now, it
7: seems like everybody doing the live orchestra thing, and they feeling that, and the black tie concert. Now, how you feel about that? How does that feel different than what you used to do?
3: You know what what makes this a little different is it's the Renaissance Orchestra as well as the Sainted Trap Choir. So we have a full choir, a full orchestra, and I just wanted this to feel really black and really rich. That real vibe. You know, I'm celebrating 20 years in the game, so it's more about just the music itself and the fans that supported Rosé. So that's what I did. I, you know, reached out to a black independent touring company. You know, let's put a little bread up myself. You know
7: Come
3: what I'm saying?
7: Now.
3: Let's bet on ourselves. Let's make this a real boss play. And that's what we're doing. And, you know, it's going to have that 360 feel in the Fox Theater. You know, the history. Y'all understand
2: the
3: vibe. And that's what we're going to do. It's going to be real special. So I want to see everybody out there tomorrow night.
2: And make sure y'all book y'all cabin today. Go to onevoicecruise.com and call 214-495-1963. That's 214-495-1963. Hey, man, let everybody know you also an author. Tell us about the renaissance of a boss and what inspired
3: definitely.
2: You to write a book.
3: You know, it was just the renaissance of renaissance of a boss is my third book release. My first two were New York Times bestsellers. And this one was basically just talking about 20 summers in the game, finding ways to recharge yourself. You know, reinvent yourself and continue to feed that fire that's in you. And that's what I do. I let the passion lead Ricky Rosé. So when I get up, I'm moving around making plays. That's the passion and the love for the game still driving me.
7: Yes, sir. That's what's up.
2: I just want to shout out the dude that cut your grass like some waves. I saw that video last night on a flight. Did you see the dude out there cutting the grass
3: Most
2: and how
3: definitely.
2: He? You want to shout out your landscaping man? That dude,
3: man, shout out to the homie. Y'all come to my story. I'm gonna tag his IG. You know, I forgot his IG sitting right here. You know,
2: Rock, you got to see the way Rick got his grass cut in some way.
3: Oh yeah, but he cut the logos. He cut Rick Ross in the grass. The Chevy logos.
7: Okay.
3: The MMG logos. Most definitely, he's a artist when it comes to the lawn services.
6: Yes, sir.
7: Okay.
5: All right, I got to ask you. I got a couple questions. But first, what is your all-time favorite car?
6: Uh-oh.
3: Wow. Ooh. Maybe the 57 Bel Air convertible.
5: Oh, I don't even know what that is. I got to Google that. Okay.
3: Yeah.
5: And how much does something like that cost?
3: Well, I got over $500,000 in one of mine.
2: Oh, no damn way.
8: Wow. In one car?
5: Wow.
3: Yeah.
5: Oh wow.
3: These classics. Last year we had maybe two or three cars that were over 700K.
5: Ooh.
3: Yeah.
4: That's
3: invested.
8: What?
3: It's real big boy cars out there, you know. Ooh. And mine, it's easy to put 4 and 5 years into a car and really, you know, go deep.
9: I get it.
3: Wow. I love it.
8: Hold that thought right there, y'all. More with the boss. Rick Ross in the building, y'all. 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

I sure will. Good morning, everybody. Y'all listening to The Voice. Come on, dig me now. One and only, Steve Harvey. Got a radio show. Man, oh man, oh man. God been good to me. Man, I can't explain it all, really. Hey, you know, I want to remind everybody of something that I need reminding of myself all the time. And I'm dealing with a couple of things now, and I had to remind myself. You know what I have to remember? I have to constantly remind myself to stay in constant communication with God. Constant communication with God. You know, sometimes, you know, I have a tendency, and maybe we do all as people, I don't know, but I know for me, that when it's going okay, I slack up in sometimes having conversations with him because I'm not coming to him on a daily with something that's pressing or something. And I find myself slacking up in the communication. The danger I have learned in that is this. I think, you know, I mean, we've all heard old people say, you know, you got to stay prayed up, you know, and, you know, prayed up means, you know, you got some stored up. You just got an abundance of them where you're putting it in. Because what happens is when you're not in constant communication with God, when you're not constantly praying, during those good times, that allows for the enemy to slip in and do the little things that can be upsetting. And then the next thing you know it, you get several little things in a row. Now you got an issue you're dealing with. You know, I have to remind myself when it's going like that, man, have I really been praying though? Have I really been in constant communication with God? Because, you know, that helps guard against that little bitty stuff coming in. Now, sometimes it's big stuff. Sometimes it's major stuff. But I've noticed, man, that when I get on a more of a smooth plane in life, I have a tendency to slack up in that department. And that ain't the time to slack up. I'm really learning that I have to stay in constant communication with God because it enables me to ward off those little things coming up that can get in the way. And so I just wanted to make you aware of that as I'm learning it myself. That staying prayed up is important, that you try to stock prayers. You know, you try to, you know, have some prayers in the bank, so to speak, and just constant communication with him because it'll just safeguard you against a lot of stuff backdooring you. You know, I just wanted to make sure you understood that because on your journey, it's going to be many obstacles. I've said this 100 times on the show. The road to success is always under construction. I say that all the time. And it's to let you understand that it's not going to be easy. But we can make it more difficult than it has to be. You know, when you go out, strike out on the journey, you know, let's say I got in my car. Let's say I'm in New York and I get in my car and I say I'm going to L.A. I know if I drive west and continue to drive west, eventually I should get to California, or I may wind up in Portland or Seattle or something like that. But if I drive west, I'm going to eventually get to the West Coast. Now, wouldn't it be smarter, though, if I mapped out the route, which saved me a bunch of driving I don't need and figuring that I don't have to calculate? When you know the way to go, you know, if you know you want to cut cross on the 20 or you want to cut cross on the 70 or you want to cut cross on the 10, you know,

0: you got to devise a route. Now, if I want to go visit some people I know, then I know I need to go down. You know, I might go through Ohio, come down on the 80, then get on 71 and take that all the way down to the 10 and then ride across. Or I might take it to the 20, cut through Texas, and then let it link back up on the 10. I know a lot of different ways. But guess what? The best way is to map it out. You can go anywhere, but if you go with a map, it's more precise. You save yourself a lot of time. And that's what prayer has taught me. That if I continuously pray, that I stay in a prepared mode. I have more idea of where I'm going. I'm more secure with my route. If you just take off driving, heading west, yeah, you'll eventually get to the west coast if you out east. But guess what though? Had you mapped it out, you can see when you veering off. You may stop, come out and not be paying attention. Next thing you know, you're on a route and you're going another way. You're going north when you could easily still be going west. You've got to constantly be aware of that. And I'm just pointing that out to you because I know that on your journey, a lot of times you get sidetracked. And part of the ways we get sidetracked is we lose out on that very, the very beneficial resource of prayer. We lose out. Our connection with God gets strained. The thicker you can keep the cord connected to God, if you thin out your communication with God, and instead of having a big, thick cable, now you're dealing with a little thread. You know, a cable is stronger than thread. And so it just decreases your opportunity. And so, you know, I wanted to just make you aware of that. And, you know, to ever be encouraging to say to everybody out there, and just keep your head up. It is going to be dark days for you. There are going to be situations where it's going to be daunting and hard to face. But man, oh man, oh man, everybody has to face these challenges. Everybody get dark sometimes. You know, look, if you didn't lose, you wouldn't even appreciate winning. Because if it all went your way all the time, do you know how complacent and content and how easy life would be if it just went your way all the time? So when it kept going your way, you wouldn't even appreciate it because guess what? It's been going this way the whole time. So what life does is it has its checks and balances. These hard times are coming and you need the hard times to appreciate the good times. You need the clouds and you need the rain to appreciate the sun and the flowers. It's just when it comes to prayer, though, just stay prayed up. Stay constant with it because the challenges of life are coming, whether you prayed up or not. They're coming. Understand that. You could pray every day, all day. When you get through praying every day, all day, something going to happen to you that's going to be challenging. Now, I would rather have been in communication with God on a regular then wait till every time something pop off to have to go to and reintroduce myself. Okay. I was over a little around the board with it today, but that's how it came to me. So there it is. I ain't mad at it. Y'all have a great day. We're going to have a good one today. Let's go.
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0: your hand and witness tonight. Can I ask y'all one question? The question is simply this: what did he see?
1: He saw the best.
0: I can't get no help up in here, because there are some folk in here that people have wrote you off, said you would never amount to anything, said that you would never end up being anywhere. But Myron, tell him one more time, what did he see?
1: He saw the best.
0: When mama said you would never be nothing, when

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0: proper attitude. And it doesn't always start that way sometimes, I'll admit, because we're human. Sometimes you wake up and you allow a negative moment to creep into your head and then it starts to fester. To negate negativity, the best way to negate negativity is with gratitude. Gratitude replaces that immediately. So I had a little brief moment this morning and I just started being grateful. Started telling God how much I appreciate him, what all I have, the things he's done for me, the things he's allowed me to overcome, the wins I had when it looks like a loss, when he picked me up, when they tried to knock me down, when he held me above the fray, when they was throwing rocks at me. And I just got grateful. So that's what it is. So we're grateful this morning. Welcome to the Steve Harvey Morning Show. I'm going to start this day off with a joke. I don't normally do that. And we're going to have to beep this joke because it was the only way for me to say it good. But it made me laugh this morning. I just wanted to share it with you. Get the beep button ready. Uh-oh. This joke is about older men. And I thought about myself if I had to do a job interview, how it would go. This is why older men don't get hired. This is why. Human resource manager says to an old man, he's about 80 years old. He said, "What is your greatest weakness?" The old man replied, "My honesty." The Home Depot manager, excuse me. Let's start the joke over. I don't do jokes good. I can't stand jokes, man. I don't even want to do jokes.
1: What are you
0: like,
1: Corey?
2: Stop saying.
1: What are you like?
2: Made your whole career on jokes.
0: Because I said the Home Depot manager. It's the home resource.
3: Just pick up right there,
1: come
3: man.
1: Come on, King of Comedy.
0: All right.
1: What you doing?
0: Here we go. This is why you can't hire old men. Human resource manager says, "What is your greatest weakness?" The old man said, "My honesty." The human resource manager says, "I don't think honesty is a weakness." The old man said, "I don't give a fuck what you think."
2: His honesty.
1: He just told you.
4: Hired. You're hired.
1: He said honesty was my weakness.
0: It's my greatest weakness.
1: When can you start?
0: Sir, I don't really think honesty is a weakness. Well, I don't give a what you think. That's like my joke this morning, man. So,
4: I like it.
0: You know,
4: all
0: right. That had me hollering this morning, man. That got me into a good mood. He told him, my greatest
2: stage,
0: weakness
2: Steve.
0: Is my honesty. He just told me it was my honesty. I just told it to you. He said, no, that ain't what. I don't think that's weakness. Well, I don't really. What you think? Well, that was honest.
1: Yeah. Wow, that's the way to kick off for Friday.
0: Yeah, that helped me out a little bit this morning.
1: Friday funny.
4: Go turn it into Freedom Friday, man. Go ahead and turn it into Freedom Friday.
0: You know what? I think I might pick myself up with a couple more jokes today.
1: Okay, all right. Coming up in 32 minutes after the hour, we'll hear from the nephew as he runs that prank back right after this.
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0: It is time now for the nephew to run that prank back. What you got for us, Neff?
1: Yes.
0: You mad at someone?
1: Yes.
0: You mad
1: yes.
0: at someone?
1: No. We lashing out, Shirley. This is where you ladies go get your eyelashes done. You understand what I'm saying? Oh. We lashing out. That's what
2: okay.
1: we doing.
2: Oh, got it. Lashes.
1: Okay. Because these lashes have gotten out of control. Okay. If your lashes are past your nose, come on now.
0: They're a little
1: yes,
0: long.
1: That's a bit much. That is a bit much. So, cat dog, if you would, we're going to lash out a little bit. Let's go.
3: Hey, it's lashing out. How can we lash you out?
4: I'm trying to reach Bianca.
3: This is Bianca.
4: Hey, listen, my name is Brian. My wife, Jamie, come up there and get her eyelashes done. Who's the owner of this place?
3: I am, Brian. What's going on?
4: Okay.
3: What's going on?
4: You're Bianca. You the one that owned the place?
3: I'm Bianca. I'm the owner. We opened about a year and a half ago. Proud, happy, black-owned, women-owned establishment. What can I do for you?
4: Okay, here's the deal. I'm sick and tired of my wife coming up there, and then when she get back home, she got these thick-ass eyelashes on, and they long as hell. You know, I mean, these eyelashes thicker than somebody's mustache. This is a shame, you know? Now, I done told her to take
3: Brian,
4: these.
3: Brian, hold up. Now, I may or may not be the person doing it, but whoever, I'm pretty sure probably, that sounds familiar, but whoever... We have a lot of customers, but whoever comes in here, they pick their lashes. We collaborate, but the girls are saying what they want done. They pick it. So if they're thick, they're thick because they want them thick.
4: Okay, you know? Well, these are too thick and they too long. Your eyelashes ain't supposed to be sticking away out past your nose. That's a shame. But let me tell you what I'm getting at, though. Here's my reason for calling. If my wife come home one more time, say what?
3: Brian, can you simmer down? Because, I mean, I'm running a business here, and you sound crazy. They can hear you through the phone. The girls are looking at me in the chair. I don't know what's going on. I don't know. Can you calm down? You're loud and screaming.
4: All I'm saying is if my wife come home with these long, thick-ass eyelashes again, I'm going to come up there and raise holy hell at that place. I'm telling you the truth about that.
3: You're not. What are you talking about? Why are you threatening me? You are not coming up here.
4: I'm coming up there if my wife come home with them thick-ass long eyelashes again. I am.
3: No, you're not coming up here. We just opened a year and a half ago. We are doing good. We don't need no drama from nobody. You need to talk to your wife. Fix your marriage. Don't come out here taking it out.
4: Ain't nothing wrong with my marriage. The only thing wrong with my marriage is these thick-ass eyelashes, and they too long. That's the...
3: Why are you calling me with this? See, now I'm yelling.
4: Because I'm calling because this is where she got her eyelashes done.
3: Oh, my God. Oh, my God. Then you need to talk to your wife. Okay, I need to calm down. I'm running a business here. What you trying to do? Sabotage me? What you work for the competition?
4: I ain't trying to sabotage nothing, but I tell you what, if she come home with these long, thick-ass eyelashes again, I'm going to come up there, and I'm going to find all the violations of codes and everything, building codes, and I will get you shut down if we don't stop these long, thick-ass eyelashes.
3: Okay, Brian, I'm from the South Side. So, motherfucker, you need to back up, because now you're threatening my livelihood. Yes, I'm going to go there with you. You threatening my livelihood. You threatening the jobs of so many girls here. What are you doing? You need to talk to your wife, and you need to back the fuck up. And I am sorry to curse. We try to keep it classy here, but now you're making me lash out from lash out. Motherfucker, you need to back up. This is my job, and people have jobs. What are you doing threatening to come up here? I will call the cops on you, and you will not be able to come up here, and we will not let your wife get her eyelashes done. And you need to fix your marriage, because you got some anger issues. Clearly, you pissed off at your wife, and you calling us threatening to ruin our business. Brian, what is your wife's name?
4: My wife's name is Jamie.
3: Okay. Does anybody in here know Jamie or do Jamie's lashes? Okay, it's like four girls raising their hand, because everybody goes to somebody different. So I don't know who does Jamie's lashes, but you got some anger issues, okay?
4: I ain't got no anger issues. The only problem I got is my wife having some long, thick eyelashes, and they further out than her nose and thicker than somebody's mustache. That's what I got a problem with.
3: Okay, you know what? Jamie just needs to leave your ass, because if you got an issue, call her. Why are you calling us?
4: I'm calling the people that put why wouldn't I call the people that put the thick-ass eyelashes on? Why wouldn't I?
3: Well, first of all, you need to talk to Jamie and send her up here. We're going to tell her to leave your ass, first of all. Second of all, I cannot help you. You are interrupting my grinding, okay? You are interrupting our grinding. And we got a business going here. What is your problem? Can't you go do some work? Go and talk to your wife and fix your marriage.
4: You know what? You know what? You know what? I tell you what, Bianca. I tell you what. You're not trying to fix. No. You ain't trying to fix the problem. I'll be up there, and I will bring somebody that will shut that shit down.
3: Somebody call the cops right now. Call them now. Tell them somebody is coming up here, and they threatening us at Lash Out. Call. See, they three girls calling right now. So bring your little up here, motherfucker. Come on. Bring it up here.
4: Let me ask you something. Is Carmen up there?
3: Yeah, Carmen is sitting in my face right now. What is going on doing? You know him, Carmen? Why are you asking me about Carmen?
4: Where's Carmen at right now?
3: She right here looking at me. What is going on, Carmen?
4: Is she laughing?
3: Hold on. Yeah, now she's starting to laugh. What the f*** is going on? Y'all got me looking crazy at my
4: shop. Bianca, calm down, baby. Check this out. This is Nephew Tommy from the Steve Harvey Morning Show. Your girl Carmen got me to prank phone call you.
3: Oh, my God. Carmen! Okay, you know what? Y'all got me out here looking bad. I cannot. Nephew Tommy, oh, my
4: nephew.
3: God.
4: What's up, baby?
3: I love you, by the way. Oh, my God.
4: What's up, girl? I'm just lashing out a little bit. That's all. I'm just lashing
3: out. Oh, my God. I'm sorry, Nephew Tommy. I was acting crazy.
4: You got to tell the nephew what is the baddest, and I mean the baddest radio show in the land.
3: The one, the only Steve Harvey Morning Show. Always. Forever. I love y'all.
1: I did that thing right there. That's it. I'll be back in a minute.
0: All right, nephew. Thank you. Coming up next, it is Ask the CLO, our Chief Love Officer Steve Harvey in the building, right after this.
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0: you
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0: were
6: the
0: an
6: daily.
0: Oops, baby.
5: My daddy constantly told me that. My mama had me at 42. I was talking to my father one time. I said, Dad, I need to talk to you. He said, you can go ahead and talk to me, but you do know you ain't even supposed to be here. Go ahead.
6: Wow. That's cold.
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0: find a way. I'll freak, freak, and like no one has ever made. It is time to ask our Chief Love Officer, Steve Harvey, ask the CLO. All right, Kid in Memphis writes, I'm 56 years old, and I spent an entire Saturday doing meal prep for my elderly parents. I went by to drop the food off, and my older sister had cooked for them. She said they asked her to. I've been doing it for months, so why couldn't they tell me?
1: Well, dog, they ain't like your food prep. All that dry food you making. Everybody want to be heating this little bland stuff up you trying to make for them. They want a home-cooked meal. Food prep, you know how to... For the week.
0: Uh-huh.
1: You bring it all over, all that stuff. You put them in a little Tupperware and set it in the cloth. Nobody want that.
0: The
1: they asked her to come cook for them.
0: Mm.
1: Dog, okay. That's all. And they told you by having their sister come over here. They ain't want to hurt your feelings, but you came in early. They was going to be full. They were going to let you pack it in the refrigerator. They're going to call her back over there. She's going to cook some more this week, too.
0: Mm.
1: Yeah. Okay. Don't nobody want your little dry food prep.
0: But they couldn't tell her because they didn't want to hurt her feelings.
1: Yeah. Okay. Nobody want all that hospital food. Nobody wants that at their house.
0: All right. Moving on to Virginia in Jacksonville. Virginia says, I'm now the mistress in my ex-husband's life. The sex is terrible, but I want his new wife to see how it feels to be cheated on. I plan to send her a video that I took of us in the act. Part of me says, don't do it. And should I settle the score or not is her question.
1: There's no score to settle. It's not a score to settle. You know, man, y'all, people got to stop thinking that if you ruin it for somebody, that there ain't no cost to you. You got to stop thinking that, folks. You can't take matters into your hand. I'm going to settle a score. Settle what score? There's no score to settle.
0: Well,
1: you getting used again. The sex is terrible. But you've made a video and you're going to send it to her. And then what? So she'll see how I feel.
0: Mm-hmm.
1: She already, look, everybody pay for all of their sins. You don't get to skip through free. And just because you don't know how the payment worked out, it ain't up to you to decide what payment is. That's why they say vengeance is mine, saith the Lord. Because once you start getting in there, then you got to pay for your wrong too now.
0: Yeah,
1: you sleeping
0: wrong.
1: With a married man, you're going to have to pay for that. You made a video. You do know when you send a video, you're going to be in the video. Now, in nothing say she done got to post that video, which will bring you some more shame. You see, you don't even understand. You thinking you're going, all right, when you dig that hole, dig two.
0: Whew, all right, moving on. Hope you got that, Virginia. Moving on to Faye in Richmond. Faye says, I've been married 9 years and my husband has never once washed clothes. I got home from a revival and he had washed our bedding and the towels. He said he was trying to surprise me and be nice. Would I be wrong to second guess him?
1: Mm-hmm. Yeah, go on second guess. So what you think? You think he had somebody in the bed? That's why he was washing the bed sheets and stuff? Why wouldn't he just throw them away?
0: She would ask.
2: She would really.
0: Where's my
2: throw
0: bed?
2: Away the comforter and the sheets.
0: What? And the towels?
2: What's happening?
1: We better go answer that question. than this here ignorant mess she came up with. And I'm not really the one to ask because I ain't washed the thing. And I can't even count the years. I don't even.
0: Neither is her husband.
1: I don't even know really how to turn a washing machine on no more. They got these new ones now, and they got all these instructions on them. I don't even know.
2: But they got a power button. What are you talking about?
1: Well, they got a power button, but then what I do after that?
2: Put the clothes in, put the detergent in, press the timer.
1: Whoa. Put the detergent where?
2: Where it goes?
1: And where's that? Because it don't look like you're supposed to.
2: I'm dying. Crazy man.
1: What happened to just pour it in there on the clothes?
2: You don't do that anymore.
1: Well,
2: no,
1: that's the last time I washed some clothes.
0: Wow.
1: You pour it in there and then you pour the stuff or you sprinkle it powder on top of all the clothes and then you shut it and cut it on. They don't
0: do that anymore.
1: No, see that right there?
0: Yeah.
1: And that's all I got for you.
0: Rich. All right, well, her husband hasn't washed in 9 years, so... That's
1: I got your husband beat.
0: I'm talking about. Shot.
1: Pete.
0: All right, so should she second guess him? That's her question.
1: No, second guess him for what? But you second guessing.
0: Saying why would he wash these clothes? He hasn't washed clothes in 9 years. Okay, so why all of a sudden is he washing the linen?
1: I don't know, but what are you trying to make it out to be, though?
0: That he had somebody in the bedroom. Yeah, and they messed up the bed linen.
1: Really? You don't have a suspicion that your husband is cheating. You're stunned that he washed something after 9 years.
0: Yes.
1: But now you're going to introduce cheating into the mix.
0: Wow.
1: That's crazy to me, man. That's crazy.
0: But why all of a sudden would he do this? That's her suspicion.
3: He's changed his ways, Shirley. He wants
1: but y'all sitting up here, though, y'all done added this into it. And y'all okay with it.
2: I don't think he cheated, but I'm saying that's where she's coming from.
1: Hello.
2: I think she complained about him not doing anything washing, so I think he just said, well, I'll do the beds and the towels. I don't think this man is crazy enough to cheat and bring another woman to his bedroom in his house.
1: Stupid.
2: That's me.
0: I got home from a revival, and he had washed our bedding and the towels. Revival.
2: She's suspicious, it must have been something else.
0: She's suspicious of him after 9 years of not washing.
3: Wow. Right. I wonder if he used Gain, though. Did he use Gain?
2: Or Tide?
3: Gain
2: or Tide?
1: Wow.
2: Would you rather?
0: Are you stunned, Steve?
1: Yeah, I'm just, how you just so, what? Why is it there with y'all? I don't even understand.
0: Because when you change your behavior, I mean, red flags
1: It don't mean
0: go up.
1: You've changed. But that ain't what it means, though.
0: He changed after 9 years. He washed something. That's a change. Anyway.
2: Well, look at the security camera and find out.
1: Wait, hold up. Let me tell you something. I power washed my ATV the other day.
2: Look at you.
3: Okay.
1: I've never power washed an ATV in my life.
2: Uh-huh.
1: But the other day, I power washed it. Did I have a girl on there riding with me, and I wanted to wash her scent off of it? Huh? Was I making sure it wasn't no DNA on it, wasn't no fingernails, extra strand of hair? Ain't no hair come out the lace front and got on the bike. Why did I wash that?
0: She's suspicious for some reason, though, Steve.
2: Yeah.
0: All right. Thank you, CeeLo.
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1: Hey, what's happening?
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This is Frank P. Bauer, and this is Rhythm and News with Chris B. Bennett. I'll be right on Rhythm, and your host, Chris B. Bennett, CEO of the Seattle Media Newspaper Group, will be right on the news. 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
1: This summer history. Let me reset.
2: Okay.
1: This summer history isn't just being remembered, but it's being put back into practice. As Art Noir continues its Central District legacy, Black Power, Black Panthers exhibition, the organization has partnered with chef and community activist Jermaine Deaf Chef Miller to revive one of Seattle Black Panther Party's most impactful community initiatives, the Free Community Breakfast Program. Beginning the summer, children and families can enjoy free breakfast every Monday, Wednesday, and Friday at the historic Prince Hall Masonic Tent Lodge in Seattle Central District. But organizers say this is much more than serving meals. It's about honoring a legacy of community care, investing in young people, and demonstrating that some of the most powerful lessons from the Black Panther Party remain just as relevant today as they were more than 50 years ago. And with us more to talk about this program and the history behind it is Jasmine Scott, Executive Director of Art Noir. Good morning, Jasmine.
2: Good morning. Thanks for having me.
1: It's a pleasure to have you on. Jasmine, let's start off by talking a little bit about the genesis of this program. I know that you all currently have an exhibition that pays tribute to the Seattle Black Panthers Party, but can you kind of talk about the connection and the intent?
2: Yeah, so we have partnered quite often with Jermaine on some different programming. He has offered to provide meals for some of our

0: events. He's vended at some of our events. And so this collaboration happened quite naturally. We were talking about the exhibit that we currently have up. And Jermaine is super inspired just by everything that the Panthers do and have done. And we kind of just put our heads together and said, you know, why don't we do a free breakfast program? And that was really, you know, of course, his idea. He is really inspired by making sure that people are fed and nourished, and he will do these types of things out of his own pocket just to make sure that people have a meal if they need it. So he wanted to kind of, you know, revamp this program, so to speak, for 2026. And so, you know, before doing that and before launching the program, he was very intentional about reaching out to some of the Panther brothers, Leonard Dawson, Aaron and Elmer Dixon, and talking to them and letting them know what he intended to do and getting their blessing before we actually started this program. So we have, you know, their blessing to do it. They're behind us and supporting us. And we just launched the program this week, so we're excited to see what happens.
1: Right. And, you know, Jasmine, the Seattle chapter of the Black Panther Party served hundreds of thousands of breakfasts to children for over nearly a decade. Why do you think that part of the legacy still resonates today?
0: I mean, we all know that that program inspired the free school lunch programs, you know, and the programs that exist nationwide today. And so, you know, what the Panthers did locally and, you know, throughout the United States have really inspired, you know, initiatives that continue to this day. And so we wanted to just be a part of that, and kind of knowing what's going on right now with, you know, the loss of funding in a lot of school districts and just, you know, the lack of access to some of your basic needs. We wanted to just bring that back to our community. We are Central District natives, and we wanted to make sure that families and young people in our community are fed. And then they're also, you know, we're wrapping our arms around them and making them, letting them know that there is a community that supports them and cares about them. And so that, I feel like that's part of the spirit of what the Seattle chapter of the Black Panther Party did, and we want to continue that legacy.
1: Right. And Jasmine, also understand this program is about much more than breakfast, but it's about communities as well. You know, and we as Black folks, you know, when eating, a lot of things transpire in a positive way. Can you kind of talk about what happens around a shared meal that helps build stronger communities, and how you kind of see that possibly, you know, being a part of this program that you guys are presenting now?
0: Yeah, we want to create an environment where community is continuing to be built. And in addition to that, we are also going to bring in different community members that will volunteer for the breakfast, that will talk about certain things and provide, you know, information and education. We want it to be more than breakfast, like you said. So as people are enjoying their meals, as they're starting their day, from time to time, there will be people there that will be just, you know, kind of sharing information about the legacy of the Seattle chapter of the Black Panther Party, letting people know the history of this particular program, or also informing people of different resources that might be throughout the community. You know, we just want to bring people together. And like I said, make sure that they know that there is a community that cares about them and that will provide resources for them. So it is really beyond breakfast, but food is a way to bring people in. You know, you can reel them in with food, and then they're going to leave not only with their bellies full, but also with information as well.
1: Right. And Jasmine, I'm going to ask this next question, but I also want you to provide some information after I ask it. So, because, you know, Art Noir has always, you know, celebrated Black creativity and culture. And, you know, I'm just curious, and I know other people are curious, kind of how does, you know, food fit into that mission? But before you kind of get into that, or as part of answering that question, can you provide some background information on Art Noir and what it is and your guys' mission, so that our listening audience can have that perspective as we continue the conversation?
0: Yeah, so Art Noir, you know, we were really founded out of serving a need to support and provide stability for Black creatives, not only locally but globally. We wanted to provide a space in our historic Central District where There's a platform for that to be celebrated, for it to be shown, for Black creatives to generate revenue, and for people to have a place where they can be inspired to continue to create. And creativity comes in all forms. So when we're celebrating art, we're celebrating art in all its forms. Sometimes people only think of art in one way or another. They might think of visual art. Some people might think of dance or music. We kind of celebrate all that. And food is also, culinary arts is also an art form. And so what Jermaine is doing with food is a part of his own creativity. And so we're uplifting that as well. And so, you know, when we are supporting creatives and we are bringing these art forms to our community, we do it in a ton of different ways. And so people are able to engage with visual art. We have a recording studio. We provide resources for people to engage with the theater and opera and the symphony and all things, and all those types of things as well. And so this program, Free Breakfast Program, is just an extension of that, where people can actually engage with Def Chef and understand what he does as a culinary artist. And like I said, while also supporting some of the exhibits that we do at Art Noir and getting to know some of the artists and the art forms that we showcase within the Art Noir space. And so we try to not only provide those types of artistic resources just within our space on 23rd and Union, but extend them out to the wider community. And this is just one of those ways that we're able to do that.
1: Right. And Jasmine, the Black Panther Party believed that meeting people's basic needs was part of empowering communities. You know, with that being said, you know, what lessons from that philosophy do you feel are still relevant today, especially as it relates to our community and the direction that we need to head, considering that we no longer are concentrated in one Black neighborhood in Seattle, but we're all spread out across the area?
0: Yeah, I mean, I'm super inspired by the lessons that were learned by the work that the Seattle chapter of the Black Panther did during the time that they were, active. They are still active today, but during that that primary time between 68 and 78 or so that they were active. And, you know, I was raised to be somebody who is in support of their community. And so, and I know that that comes from the inspiration of the Seattle chapter of the Black Panther Party as well. And so we want to make sure that, you know, in everything that we do, if there's a need to be met, we are supporting, providing the resources to help people meet those needs. So, you know, those lessons continue today. In this climate, it's needed more than ever. And so this is just one small way that we're participating in that. And I hope that it inspires more people to support what we're doing so that we can expand on the resources that we're providing beyond just a breakfast program this summer. We want to turn this into a year-long initiative and provide more resources and, you know, get more support to be able to provide healthy meals, nutritious meals, and information and resources, like I said, for children and families.
1: Right. And speaking of support, Jasmine, I know the founders of the Seattle Black Panther Party, the Dixon Brothers, and a few other people are still here and active in the community. Can you talk about, number one, you know, it's one thing, you know, for people to just kind of do something to honor somebody's legacy, but it's also another thing for them, the people who you're honoring and supporting and continuing that legacy, to really feel a part of it and be supportive and appreciative of the work that you guys have done. With that being said, can you kind of talk about the relationship that you guys have had with the founders of the Seattle Black Panther Party and how that relates to this program as well?
0: Yeah, I mean, I've had the honor of knowing the Dixon Brothers for a really long time since I was young, as well as Leonard Dawson, Naeem Sharif, you know, and so many other people that have been involved with the Seattle chapter. And so, you know, it really started with when we were inspired to do this exhibit I reached out to them, let them know that we were doing this exhibit and that we wanted their involvement there. And so this was prior to us even deciding that we were going to do the breakfast program. So they were aware of the exhibit. They were there for the opening. They got to see firsthand how they were being honored, how they were being upheld in the exhibit and gallery space. And then we shared with them that we wanted to do this program. And like I said, Jermaine really did the outreach to let them know, you know, I want to do this with your blessing. I want to make sure that the ways in which that I am providing this program honors the work that you all did and what you started here in Seattle. And so that outreach happened, you know, a couple of months ago, as far as just letting them know, like, you know, we want to do this and we're going to do this, but it would be much more impactful for us if we have your blessing. And so we got their blessing to do it. And I think with that, they are even, they're in, encouraged. They have so many ideas around, you know, what we can do beyond just the breakfast program. And so, you know, we're eager to see what other things we can come up with in partnership with them as well. So having them, you know, partnering with us and, like I said, having their blessing really makes a difference in us being able to say we are doing a breakfast program in the spirit of and in honor of the Seattle chapter of the Black Panther Party. We were really trying to carry that legacy forward in a meaningful way.
1: Jasmine, can you kind of walk us through what families can expect when they come for breakfast?
0: You know, I would just say a welcoming environment. Today is the last day of our first week, and so it's been a little bit slow, and so I appreciate platforms like The Medium and KRIZ and other folks who have been sharing it, because we really want people to know that we have this going on 3 days a week. And so what you can really expect is that you're going to walk into a welcoming environment. You're going to be fed hot food, fresh food. And, you know, we're going to ask you, we're just going to engage with you. We're going to talk to you. We're going to find out what you need. We're going to make sure you're comfortable, and we're going to invite you back. We want to make sure that you're there. And then, like I said, down the line, there's going to be other community members that'll be there to embrace folks as well, provide additional resources, and just let people know that there is a community of care that will be right there at the Prince Hall every Monday, Wednesday, and Friday. So, you know, this program is still evolving. We're just at the end of our first week, but, you know, we intend to wrap people in love and feed them well.
1: Right. Jasmine, let's run through some logistics so people are aware of that. Number one, let's start off with just, you know, who the program is designed to serve.
0: Everybody. Anybody. We do have a focus on young people, and we would like to prioritize young people for the first hour. So the program is every Monday, Wednesday, and Friday from 8 a.m. to 10 a.m. And for that first hour, 8 to 9 a.m., we really want to make sure that young people are prioritized. So anybody can come during those 2 hours, and they will be fed. You know, if we get a lot of people at any given day, any given time, we do want to make sure that young people kind of get in the line first. We want to make sure that the young people are fed. And then once the young people are fed, everyone else can be fed. So that's one important point that we want to make sure that we reiterate, is that we really want to focus on young people, because it's really important that they get to start their day with a good meal so that they can go on to be successful for the rest of their day.
1: And let's talk a little bit about the location as well.
0: You know, that's a historic, like you said in your introduction, it's such a historic location. I have so many memories of being in that space growing up, having meals in there and participating in programs with my family, and my grandmother in particular. And so I don't know that this generation of young people are really familiar with the Prince Hall or you know, what they do or what that space can provide. And so I think being able to bring people into a historic and iconic space is also a bit about how we can share legacy and history of the Central District, just by letting people know where they're at and why we're doing this program there. So I'm really thankful to the folks that run that space for allowing us to you know, run this program out of that space for this summer so that we can just expand on what legacy is in the Central District and just share that history with the community and with people who might not be aware of where they're at. I'm a big advocate of telling people, you know, history and stories of the Central District. And so that space really allows us to do that as well.
1: Right. And Jasmine, is there any cost involved, and should do they need to make a reservation so you guys can have a count of the people who might be there on a specific day, or they just kind of show up and just kind of get in line?
0: That's always useful. No one's going to get turned away. We do have an RSVP system on our website, on Art Noir's website, which is helpful for us to get an idea of how many people we might expect, but it is not a requirement, and there is, of course, no cost involved. This is a free program, and so we encourage people to just show up. You know, we were outside the first couple of days and, you know, just letting people know, hey, we're here, we're serving meals. You know, and just walking up to people and letting them know, like, you can get food here 3 days a week. So it's not a requirement, but it is helpful for us just to get a gauge on numbers. And so if people want to go to our website, that's artnoir.org. That's artnoir.org. You'll find it on the events section of our website. You can RSVP for any day. And then, like I said, it just helps us have an idea for numbers for each day.
1: Right. And Jasmine, if someone is listening wants to volunteer or donate or help to grow this into a year-round program, you know, what would be the best way for them to get involved to help you guys? I'm assuming that you guys are doing a lot of this on your own, just kind of coming out of your pocket or trying to raise funds to keep mm-hmm. this going. So how can the community best support you guys in this endeavor?
0: They can always reach out through our website and contact us, and then we can make the appropriate connections to get people in to volunteer, or if they wanted to make any sort of donation towards the program. That can all be done through our website. I'm glad you brought that up, because this is not a program that we got any funding for. Like I said, it happened very organically. And so, you know, Art Noir, we didn't have any dedicated funding to do this program. And so, you know, there's very minimal funds that are coming from our budget to support it. And the majority of it is coming out of Jermaine, you know, Deaf Chef's pocket too, out of his love and passion to just do these kind of things. And so we are going to reach a point where we're going to need donations, and even donations beyond money. You know, if you are someone that are connected to, you know, resources like grocery stores and things like that, you know, places that can donate food items and other things that we can use to provide this program, and that's also very helpful for us. And so if you reach out on our website, we can connect those dots and make sure that whatever help and support you want to provide, we can receive it in the correct way.
1: Right. And Jasmine, that brings up an important point right now, because, you know, right now, you know, people have been used to for years with a lot of our nonprofit organizations getting all these grants to support mm-hmm. and fund things. And, you know, honestly, if we're being honest with ourselves and each other and to the community, a lot of those resources are drying up and going away for a number mm-hmm. of reasons, from the political mm-hmm. climate to all those other things going on. You probably can talk a little better about that from a nonprofit perspective than I can. But with that being said, you know, there is a sense for the community to start doing more things where we're working together and being resourceful and investing some of our own time, energy, effort, in a lot of cases, our own money to support programs like this, which are needed in our community. Can you kind of talk about the necessity for our community to really start working together collaboratively and leaning on one another rather than trying to rely on grants and other things like that to support initiatives and things that we actually need in our community?
0: Yeah, you know, nonprofit work, especially community nonprofit work, is challenging, but it's necessary. And it really relies, like you said, it does rely on, you know, grant funding and different things like that. But those resources can often be slim, and they're also very competitive. So, you know, community. And if you believe in the work that any nonprofit is doing, then supporting that really helps to push that work forward. And it doesn't take much. I think sometimes people think that they don't have the money or the resources to support in the ways that they think that they can or should. But even a monthly donation of $5, right, goes a long way. If you multiply that by several people, then that helps to put money in the hands of the organization to put that the resources back out to the community.

0: a message from the people to the people. 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
0: 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It's Chris B. Bennett.
3: The big news of the day is the return of Brandon Roy as the head coach of the Garfield Boys varsity basketball team, as leaders from Seattle Public Schools and Garfield made the announcement yesterday at a press conference. And with us more to talk about this drastic change of events is Kiara Doyle, staff writer and lead high school sports writer for the Seattle Medium. Good morning, Kiara.
4: Good morning, Chris.
3: How are you doing?
4: Good, how are you?
3: I'm doing all right. Kiara, Roy was relieved of his duties last fall, and there was a lot of controversy and frustration and questions that really went unanswered about his departure. Can you talk a little bit about the background as we know it now that led to Seattle Public Schools not retaining Roy as the head basketball coach at Garfield High School, something that officials with Seattle Public Schools are saying that Brandon had actually resigned. But I think there's some gray area there as well.
4: Yeah, so fast forward or rewinding back to a couple months ago, kind of was just big news, like randomly almost it seemed like at the point that he was being let go, which obviously caused a lot of confusion in the community because he's been doing a lot for the kids and the program and just Seattle as a whole. And so after being able to sit down and speak with him and just hearing kind of how it all played out, the principal, Dr. Terrence Hart, had sent out initially an email to all of the parents, and with Brandon having two children at the time attending Garfield, he was on that email basically just stating that Garfield is looking to move forward and reinstate the basketball program. And we came to find out that it wasn't directly a jab at Brandon's leadership with the program, but it was kind of just they got a tip from a school saying that there were some recruiting allegations going on, and so they just had to go through the process as any other district would with the WIAA, and unfortunately it led to Brandon being not retained.
3: Right. And Kiara, full disclosure, you know, you were able to sit down with Brandon and Dr. Terrence Hart, the principal at Garfield High School, Seattle Public Schools superintendent, Ben Schuldiner, and a few other people associated with this, really in the first public conversation that any of them had collectively regarding this situation since it broke last week, and was the head of the some things that just transpired yesterday as well. With that being said, you know, there certainly are some things that are related to this issue that even now seem to be a little out of the ordinary. Like you said, the email was sent, and Brandon Roy found out about it because he was on that email thread, and he actually, that's the way he found out about it, instead of getting a direct email or correspondence or phone call from the principal at the school or somebody himself, which the principal, you know, stated that probably was a misstep or a mistake at that point in

0: in time. But one of the other things I think that's important to note is that usually in situations like this, when there is some sort of investigation going on, you know, the coaches are usually, you know, still coaching during the time of the investigation, unless there's something that's very egregious that took place, like we've seen with some other schools where just there was just so much going on that they just needed to, you know, let the coach go or put them on administrative leave at that point in time and then conduct the investigation. In this situation, Brandon had always maintained that he hadn't done anything wrong. But in addition to that, he, in hindsight, even coming back to Garfield, you know, he had wished that he had still been allowed to coach during the time that they were conducting the investigation.
1: Yeah, I definitely feel like I wish we or I was able to kind of see the report that the WIA had, because even yesterday during the press conference that they held at the school, the superintendent had even stated that they have hundreds of teachers or staff throughout the district and that there's probably things that they don't see. But I definitely feel like with Brandon stating that he wishes he would have been able to coach at the time, we probably all would have wished that as well, because as we saw, the program really did struggle without him being there last year. And but just coming to the, at the end of the day, understanding that it was a process that they had to go through, and unfortunately that he wasn't fully treated how he should have been with the respect that he should have been treated with. So it was unfortunate, but I'm glad that everything is quote-unquote sorted out and he is back to Garfield.
0: Right. And Kiara, can you talk a little bit about, because certainly this was a difficult situation for Brandon Roy from both a professional standpoint, but also a personal standpoint, it relates to his family. And I know that he talked about the impact that this has had on not only himself, but also his family, and how that kind of came to play into this as well. Can you kind of talk a little bit about some of the things that he actually, you know, was dealing with from a personal standpoint, a family standpoint, that made this time that he was away from the basketball program and the investigation was going on and all these things, that made those things even a little bit more difficult to deal with?
1: Mm-hmm. Kind of two parts. While he did say it was much needed, like a good time away, just for a refresh, he did say it was hard just because he does have a daughter at the school, Mariah, who sat out for her junior year last year, just because she did struggle with her dad not being like on the other side of the program, being able to coach her and attend the games and whatnot. And so he had shared that he didn't attend a single boys or girls game last year or watch them. He kind of deleted all social media high school sites from his phone just so it would be like an out of sight, out of mind. So he really was struggling with just the fact that he felt like he didn't know what to do to basically prove that the allegations were false. So he kind of basically just had to sit back and let the investigation unfold. And unfortunately, that's when he wasn't able to coach. But it was hard for him just as a father, he shared, because he's watching his daughter sit out, who enjoys playing basketball, wants to play basketball, love supporting the school and the program, but she's not attending games as well, and kind of was upset that her dad wasn't necessarily fighting for it. But Brandon, as he shared, was kind of at the point of looking forward and like, or what are next steps just to move forward and not really just fight against what was going on. And so he shared that it definitely was a good lesson to teach for his kids, just to be able to know that and show that if something does happen or mistakes happen or mistakes can be made and they can be forgiven. So if he's able to forgive what had happened to him last year, that and come back to Garfield and coach, that is definitely something that he hopes that his daughter, not only his daughter, but other kids can see and take from that.
0: Right. And, you know, Kiara, you know, Brandon Roy, and he admits that he's really a private person. He doesn't, you know, he keeps more to himself and probably a close-knit group of family members and friends. And outside of that, a lot of people don't really know Brandon Roy, who he truly is. They know him from being, you know, a Garfield, a high school basketball star at the University of Washington, a star and a three-time NBA All-Star with the Portland Trail Blazers. But, you know, many people don't know Brandon Roy and, you know, where his heart lies and also about his true character. And I know that, you know, you've interacted with him quite a bit over the last few years covering high school basketball, but even, you know, covering high school basketball, you know, he still is really brief about his statements and what he says because he's just that kind of person. But with that being said, in the amount of time that you were able to sit down with him the other day, what can you, from what he talked about and the information that was presented, what is it that you can say about, number one, you know, just Brandon Roy as a person, but also his character?
1: Yeah, I would definitely say from interacting with him, like, let's say on the sideline court versus of being able to sit down, it almost was like I got two different Brandons. The one Brandon where I'm interviewing him for quotes, it's very professional and direct and straight to the point. But when we got to sit down with him, you got to see more of his personality. Going into it, I was like, oh, I know he's a private person. He's to himself, but he really came out and showed truly who he was. And the most surprising thing that stuck out to me was, obviously I know coaches, they coach for the kids and just getting back to the community. And I've always known he's been a strong giver and just supporter of the Garfield community, but he had shared that one thing that he always wishes is for to build those personal relationships with kids. And he shared that most kids always like to ask him about Kobe Bryant in those days as a NBA star, but he likes to share with them that he too struggled in high school. He had to do summer school. He was late getting into University of Washington just because of his grades, and he didn't pass the SAT. So things like that, and getting to know like someone who has such a high status as he does, he's just a normal person like all of us. And I thought it was really cool to see that side of him, and kind of just for the people who seem like, oh, it's just Brandon Roy, he's a basketball player, he's just a coach, but he really is like a down-to-earth family person, and maybe not a lot of people will see that because he is so private into himself, but if you actually do get to sit down or get the chance to talk to him, all those things will come out, how he values just giving back to the community that he's a part of.
0: Right. And the other thing that came across, Kiara, is the fact that, you know, it didn't appear, well, he actually said that he didn't have any hard feelings or ill feelings towards anybody involved in this process, that, mm-hmm. you know, quite frankly was hurt, you know, was hurtful to him in a number of different ways. But, you know, and it, for me, I, you know, I don't know if I'd have necessarily felt the same way about it with all that went down, the way things that went down, the missteps that took place, the, you know, all this other stuff that has taken place up until him being reinstated. But I think that shows a part of his character too. And he kind of alludes to the way that he likes to, number one, invest in kids and get young people to think about certain things, and also his own kids and how he, you know, is instilling in them, you know, to how to handle adversity and adverse situations, and still, you know, have faith in processes, faith in yourself, but also taking the high road at the same time.
1: Mm-hmm. I agree. Yeah, I was, I wouldn't say I was surprised just after being able to speak with him, but that he did say he had no ill will towards anything, because like you had mentioned, if it was me personally, I feel like it would have been a different story, and I don't know if I would have been as forgiving as him. But it also just shows to kind of how he is as a person, and just looking at the bigger picture of things, and he's always just hounded about being able to give back to the community and just helping the kids. And if he can be that person to help kids, then he would love to do it. And so it kind of just shows that him coming back to Garfield and just putting everything behind him just shows his character.
0: Right. And, you know, Kiara, there's, as it relates to the situation, there's a lot of finger pointing that has taken place, that some of stuff is still probably going on, blame being put here and there. But it really seems like, and I think Brandon and Dr. Hart talked about this, that in many ways, this situation has brought them a little closer together and have them kind of, you know, have a better lines of communication so that they are indeed working in the best interest of the greater Garfield community and all the kids involved, not only in the boys' basketball program, but in the girls' basketball program and in sports in general. And as Brandon says, just the kids in general. Can you kind of talk about that a little bit? Did you get the same sense that they that was a really a sincere moment that they were expressing in terms of how they think this will impact them moving forward?
1: Yeah, I definitely felt that their obviously I didn't know their full extent to their relationship prior to this, but just being able to be in the same room as them and just hearing kind of the words that they were sharing, it felt like there was, I would say, a shift in their relationship. Unfortunately, they had to have this little situation happen, come across for things to start moving in the right direction. But on either end of their party, they both seemed like they were ready to move forward, and they were very apologetic for any missteps on either part. Especially Dr. Hart addressed that definitely was a lesson learned for him for how he can handle things moving forward. And I feel like for them both being on the same page and kind of just closing this investigation and bringing Brandon back, they definitely seem to be and will be working on just their communication, and not even just on a professional level, but it also felt like on a personal level, just knowing each other outside of principal and head basketball coach.
0: Yeah. And Kiara, you know, let's reflecting back on last season, you know, can you kind of talk about the energy related to the Garfield basketball programs, both the girls and the boys, because, you know, and relate that to the level of excitement and enthusiasm that was there, you know, in previous years. And then next year, it just seemed like there was, it's just like the, all of the steam had just been let out of the building. Mm-hmm. It didn't seem like it was just settling in on the basketball teams. It seemed like it was more of a something that kind of a feeling that kind of spread throughout the school where there just didn't seem to be that much excitement. Now, I wasn't at the games like you were, but can you kind of describe, you know, the what you saw as the morale, I guess, for lack of a better term, surrounding both the boys and the girls basketball programs last season after the dismissal of Brandon Roy and the girls coach Roy Dale Smiley?
1: Yeah, it definitely was shocking just because from the previous year before the coaches were let go, you had players like on the boys' side, like Juju and Tripp, who kind of were leading the team. And then on the girls' side, you had the coach's daughter, Star, and Jada Lewis, who had graduated, but kind of just being driving forces for that program. And so everyone was always wanting to attend Garfield games and just watch it. But then coming into this past year when both of those coaches were dismissed, it kind of just felt like Garfield was thrown on the back burner, which is very shocking to say out loud, because for years, even when I was in high school, Garfield has just always been that school that to attend those games or even sporting events in general. And I remember attending a boys game last year, and it almost felt like just by how many people were in the gym that it wasn't a varsity game. People weren't attending it as much as they used to be, of course, in the past, but it was just honestly shocking to see, and kind of sad because I know that Garfield has a strong community and they wouldn't just quote unquote throw like their support and whatnot away just because of the players or who's running the programs. But it was just very shocking to see of how Garfield was almost treated as like one of the lower schools in the Metro League, and that no one was really caring to watch the games just by how the program was being led or just kind of just what was going on the court. But even the most shocking thing was Rainier Beach and Garfield is typically the biggest game of the year. And the fact that we didn't necessarily go to cover that just because we knew kind of how the outcome was going to be was shocking as well, just because there was just a lot going on last year, and it definitely was different from the previous year, and just how it wasn't necessarily packed to get into those games anymore, which could have been nice for people who wanted to attend those games, but it just kind of was disheartening to see that they struggled for that year, both the girls and boys programs.
0: Right. And Kiara, before I let you go, I guess two questions for you. The first one is, how do you feel about, the future of Garfield basketball, but more importantly, going into next season with the Garfield boys basketball program? The girls basketball program is still probably a work in progress, but with Brandon being back on the boys side, can you talk a little bit about that? And just want to get your personal sentiments for your feeling about the return of Brandon Roy as the head coach for the Garfield boys basketball team, based on your conversation with him.
1: Mm-hmm. So the first part, I feel that the program will go in the right direction. Just with having him back, and he knows the school, he knows just Garfield culture, and his, obviously besides his basketball expertise, I just feel like he would be the right fit. And he had shared that, it's Garfield, we just give us the summer basically, and he can get those players to where he feels they need to be. So I honestly don't have any doubt that he wouldn't be able to do that, but I am excited to see the season and kind of how they pair up against other schools or top schools in the Metro League. But personally, I am very excited that he is back as head coach. I felt like it stirred up a lot of controversy in the community. I have a couple friends who are coaches at other high schools, and I'm just always hearing, like, we need to get Brandon back. And I'm like, well, I can't do much. I'm just the media. I'll just report on it. But I'm very excited that he is back, and I'm excited to see what he does with the program and kind of matches up against the other schools this year.
0: All right. Well, Kiara, I want to thank you for joining us on today's show. People can read our full coverage on the return of Brandon Roy to Garfield in your article that you had published online at seattlemedium.com or through the Seattle Medium app as well. I want to thank you for joining us on today's show and continue the great work that you're doing there at the Seattle Medium.
1: Yes, thank you for having me.
0: All right. On that note, I'd like to everybody for tuning in for this edition of Rhythm News. 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Be blessed. 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

0: 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We could be reading your letter live on the air, just like we're going to read this one right here, right now. And you never know, it could be yours.
1: Mm-hmm. It could be yours. Ladies and gentlemen, it is time for the Strawberry Letter with my good friend, Shirley Strawberry.
0: Thank you, my good friend, Junior. Subject, pack a bag and a snack, because you ain't coming back. Dear Stephen Shirley, I'm dating
2: a...
0: Because you ain't going back, right. Yeah, let me do that again. Subject, pack a bag and a snack. That ain't, you know, kind of threw me. Pack a bag and a snack, because you ain't going back. Okay? How'd you like that, Junior?
1: I love it. Shirley, you say it so well.
2: Let me read it a little bit more better for you, Shirley. Pack a bag.
0: Uh-huh.
2: And a snack.
0: Uh-huh.
2: Because your ass ain't
3: don't
2: going
3: say
2: back.
3: Not say that.
2: Throw that in there. Now go ahead.
0: All right. Thank you, Steve. Dear Steve and Shirley, I'm dating a new guy that is either really crazy about me or he's cray-cray in real life. He can't seem to get enough of me and wants to be in my face 24/7. He was married 8 years and said he can't live without companionship. His house is 45 minutes from mine, so when we go on dates, he either sleeps in my guest room or I sleep in his, depending on whose area we spend time in. I work from home, so I'm always able to work from his home. 2 weeks ago, he invited me to a white party, and he said to, quote, pack a bag and a snack because you ain't going back. He wasn't joking, and I've been at his house for 2 weeks. He drove me home to pick up some clothes and water my plants, and I had to get my mail stopped and everything. He has fixed the guest room up for me, and he brought all of my favorite snacks. I think he might really like me because he doesn't pressure me for sex, and he lets me sleep peacefully in my own room. He cooks breakfast most of the time, and we have been cooking dinner together. The question I've been asking him is, where is this going? He can't give me a straight answer. He just says this is a trial period to see if we are compatible. I'm 34 and he's 39, and both of us are still in our prime. So that fact that he is locked in on me so quickly is interesting. I don't doubt that he could be the one, but he's treating me more like a roommate. I sometimes lie in the guest room and wonder why he's not trying to sneak in and make love to me. We have done it a few times, and it's really good, but it's like he's rationing it out. Is this a good thing, or is this weird to you? I want to know what he's doing in the other bedroom at night. How do I get him to open up to me? Okay, I think this is a little weird. I really do. You don't think so? I mean, who basically orders someone to pack snacks because they're not going back to their own home? Is that what you want? It just doesn't sound like that's what you want to me. I think he has pretty much kidnapped you. That's what it sounds like, for lack of a better term. I think it's all because he's uncomfortable, very uncomfortable being by himself. And that's why he's not bothering you at night or anytime, because he just needs a body in the house with him. But you do know that you can go home at any time, right? You do know this. He says it's a trial period to see if you guys are compatible when you ask. But what is this trial period for? I mean, is it for marriage? Are you trying to be in a serious, you know, relationship? It sounds like he just wants you as a roommate. You said that yourself. But again, what do you want? And you should have a say in how long you want this trial to go on. You don't just have to ask him and get his answer. And if you want to continue to participate in this so-called trial period, you should have an opinion on that. In other words, this should have been a joint decision. Tell him you're going home and that you want to go home and see what he says and how he acts. If he throws a fit or doesn't want to take you, yeah, he's crazy, and you need to leave ASAP. I just think you need to think about what you want, and only you can determine that. If you want to leave, leave. Steve?
2: I want to say something about people. People ask me all the time, Steve, y'all be writing these strawberry letters yourself. Who
0: yes.
2: You know can do this right here?
0: Who?
2: Who you know can think of this right here? These are people with real life, real situations. Yes. I be just as stunned as y'all are. Me and Shirley be reading these letters, we be going, what the hell?
0: No, I'm stunned.
2: Pack a bag and a snack because you ain't going back. Okay. Now, come to find out later in the letter that this woman is 34, the dude 39. Now, you dating this new guy that's really crazy about you, or he's cray-cray in real life. He can't get enough time with me. He wants to be in your face 24/7. He was married 8 years, said he can't live without companionship. Now, this is a fact. He cannot live without companionship. Now, listen to me. Now, I think he's going to prove to you that he is needy. This man is needy now. When a man tell you he can't live without companionship, he can't be alone, I can't stand to be by myself, You that's one red flag. Red flag stuck in the ground. Now, what you're doing with these red flags is you're collecting them. You're picking them up, putting them in the back seat of your car. Steady riding with him. But that was the first red flag. His house is 45 minutes from mine, so when we go on dates, he either sleeps in my guest room or I sleep in his. Depending on who's there, we spend time in. I work from house, so I'm always able to work from home. 2 weeks ago, y'all got invited to a white party. He said, pack a bag and a snack because you ain't going back. Really? What the hell you mean? You ain't asked no questions right there. Right there, you ain't say, wait a minute, wait, what you mean I ain't going back? I got a house. I got plants. I got a life. I'm paying rent or whatever you're doing. I need to know. You didn't get nothing. Your dumb packed a bag and got some snacks and went on over there.
0: She's a hostage. All right. Hang on. We'll have part two of Steve's response coming up at 23 minutes after the hour. Today's Strawberry Letter subject, pack a bag and a snack, because you ain't going back. We'll get back into it right after this.
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0: All right, Steve, come on. Let's recap today's strawberry letter. The subject is pack a bag and a snack because you ain't going back.
1: 34-year-old woman dating this guy that's 39. She thinks he's really either a great guy or he's crazy. Why? Because he wants to be in her face 24-7. The man was married for 8 years and told her, I cannot live without companionship. Well, remember now, he told that to somebody else, too. Because he was married for 8 years. Now, he might not be able to live with companionship, but somebody sure decided he wasn't the companion that she wanted to continue to ship with. So now, obviously, this ship don't sail the right way. Now, he told you he can't live without companionship. That's a red flag. Ladies, instead of collecting red flags, drive over them. You done put this red flag in your back seat and you kept riding. He 45 minutes from your house, you 45 minutes from his. So when y'all go out on dates, you spend the night in his guest room or he stay in your guest room, depending on where y'all spent the time at. You work from home so you can work from his house. 2 weeks ago, he invited you to a white party. And then he told you, he said, pack a bag and a snack because you ain't going back. You are an voluntary, experimental roommate. You are a voluntary, experimental roommate. He was joking. He wasn't joking. And I've been in this house for 2 weeks. He drove you home, pick up some clothes, and water your plants. Had to get my mail stopped and everything. You had to, or you wanted to. See, ain't nobody got a gun to your head. So what you're not going to do is blame this letter on him being cray-cray. Because right now, he done told you what to do, and your dumb ass is doing it all. You stopped your mail. He fixed up his guest room for me. He bought all your favorite snacks. I think he might really like me because he don't pressure me for sex, and he lets me sleep peacefully in my own room. He cooks breakfast most of the time, and we've been cooking dinner together. The question I've been asking him is, where is this going? And he can't give me a straight answer. Right there, you should have took your ass back home. I asked him in the first place. Because that pack your bag and a snack because you ain't going back. Now, you done stopped your mail. You over there watering your plants trying to make sure they still living. And you over there working from his house. Y'all playing husband and wife, but you ain't husband and wife. Y'all play in house, but y'all don't really live together because you got another house. Yeah. Where is this going? Everybody listening to this want to know. He says this is a trial period to see if we are compatible. I'm 34 and he's 39 and we still in our prime. So the fact that he's locked in on me so quickly is interesting. See, lady, this dude, he the one in your mind. He is the one. Because you're doing all the things he asking you to do so you can lock him in. And he done locked in on you and you like it. You ain't never been treated this way, so you like it. Now, I've been asking him where this is going and he can't give me a straight answer. So now, you're involved in an experiment that you don't know what the experiment is hoping to accomplish. You don't know what it's trying to accomplish. So you got an experiment and you don't know what it's trying. What conclusion are we trying to reach? That's what an experiment is for. Somebody's trying to cure something. Somebody's trying to find an answer to something. Somebody's trying to find a shorter way. Like when I'm out at the ranch, I might cut through another trail and see where it go. Okay, well, that's an experiment. But he's treating me more like a roommate. I sometimes lie in the guest room and wonder why he's not trying to sneak in and make love to me. Well, I'm curious about this, my because I'm telling you right now, I'd be wearing your hair to death.
0: Yeah,
1: I would be wearing your hair to death. I'd be army crawling.
0: Right there? Yeah.
1: I open your doorknob from the stomach position and army crawl to the bed. You look up at the foot of the bed, all you see is eyes and a bald head. I be down there waiting. I be wearing your ass half to death. I sometimes lie in the guest room and wonder why he ain't trying to sneak in and make love to me. We've done it a few times and it's really good, but it's like he rationing it out. Is it a good thing or is it weird to you? How the hell is a good thing to you? Weird man, all this nutty mess he doing. I want to know what he's doing in the other room at brother bedroom at night. Go in now.
0: Right.
1: Go in. Hey. Hey. Mm-hmm. What's all that out here? Open this door. How do I get him to open up to you? If you want a man to open up to you, close yourself off to him. Men are real easy. How do I get him to open up to me? Hell, you doing everything he tell you to do.
0: All right, Steve.
1: You never thought about being elusive, ever?
0: Post your comments on today's Strawberry Letter at Steve Harvey FM on Instagram and Facebook. 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
1: This is Steve Harvey Morning Show, man. What? Men that wear thongs don't pay money back. Thong wearing men do not pay money back. I don't know. 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
2: She's
1: a rule, Shirley. I don't know where the rule came from, but anybody I know wear a thong don't pay money back. And men who wear thongs that think they sexy, it's usually not. Thong and stomach don't even go in the same sentence. See, you can't have a thong on and all they see is a little V in the front.
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1: Every Saturday from 11 a.m. to 7 p.m., it's Throwback Saturday. Oh, you love the old cuts? Let's see how sharp your IQ is on old school cuts. You name the song in 3 seconds.
2: Oh, no, I got the one for sure. Al Green, Tired of Being Alone.
1: Oh, come on.
2: Ah, wait until the chorus.
1: You got to be quicker than that. Let's see about this one here.
2: All right, got it. James Brown, that's my Big Payback. That's easy. I got that. Come on now. Give me a challenge.
1: You want a hard one. What do you think it is? Time's up.
2: Oh, no. This is like time's a wedding up. Song time's for up. Sure.
1: How about this one here, bro?
2: I should have kept my mouth closed now.
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1: Oh, you don't know? 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
2: Hey, boom. Give me that Steve Harvey, the butt. Doing the butt. Hey.
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4: Okay.
0: Now, you blend all this together.
4: Mm-hmm.
0: Then I want you to take that empty bottle of Rufus Teague.
4: Yeah.
0: Fill it up with water 1.5 times. So fill up a bottle of Rufus Teague, empty barbecue sauce, pour it in there, stir it. Put a half a bottle in there and stir it.
4: 1.5.
0: Simmer on low heat and watch what the hell happens.
1: That's it?
4: All right, hold on. Let me recap. Half a cup of apple cider vinegar.
0: Yes,
4: six,
0: sir.
4: 6 teaspoons of garlic powder.
0: Yes, sir.
4: 7 teaspoons of brown cane raw sugar.
0: Yeah.
4: That's important.
0: You can use a little bit more sugar.
4: Okay.
0: Just go to taste.
4: Gotcha. All right. 1 bottle of Rufus Teague Sweet Heat.
0: Yes, sir.
4: 1 bottle of Rufus Teague Honey Sweet.
0: Yes, sir.
1: What is so serious?
4: All right. Put all that, simmer all that, but before that, take 1.5 bottles of water and pour that in there and simmer all
0: measured
4: that.
0: In them Rufus Teague bottles.
4: Yeah. So, basically, let me try this one more time. We got 1/2 cup of apple cider vinegar.
0: Oh, yes, Lord. Sir.
4: And then we got 6 teaspoons of garlic powder.
0: 6 to be exact.
4: Oh, Lord, moving along. 7 teaspoons of brown cane raw sugar.
5: Yes, sir.
0: 7 is completion.
4: You got to keep it raw. And then we got 1 bottle of the one and only Rufus Tea.
1: Come on, baby.
4: Good God Almighty, follow me now because I'm going somewhere. Okay. And then we got 1 bottle of Rufus Teague, Honey Sweet.
0: Come on.
4: Take all of that, put it in a pot, and get it warm. And then you take that same bottle, that empty bottle of Rufus Teague.
1: Yes, sir.
4: Fill it up with water.
1: Yes, sir.
4: Pour it in the pot. Get you another 1/2 bottle of water.
0: Morning.
4: Put it in that Rufus Teague.
0: In now.
4: Pour it in that pot.
0: All up in now.
4: Stir that pot around.
5: Yeah.
4: Let it simmer.
5: Yes, sir.
4: Let it simmer.
1: Well.
4: Put it on low. Put the lid on it. And good God Almighty, you have what we call the bomb diggity barbecue sauce.
5: Yes, sir.
4: There it is.
1: Amen.
6: Amen.
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0: All right, guys, Americans spend 92% of their time inside these days, but something called the mature or the nature pyramid can help us get outside more, okay? It's like the food pyramid, but it recommends how much time we should be spending in nature to reduce stress and boost our happiness. The 25-3 rule for the nature pyramid says we need 20 minutes outside, like in a park, 3 times a week. We need 5 hours a month in semi-wild nature, like a forest, a state park, and then 3 days a year off the grid in nature, like camping. Really?
1: What?
0: So... That is something I will never do. Never say never, but I will never go camping.
1: 3 days a month.
0: Uh-huh.
1: Off the grid.
0: Yeah. In nature.
1: To where?
0: Like camping.
2: Wilderness. Way out in the middle of nowhere.
3: 3 days a month. Just take a break. Yeah.
1: Dog. Hey, listen to me, y'all. Okay, y'all up in them woods.
0: Yeah. No. For camping, Steve, it's 3 days a year.
1: Oh,
0: for camping.
1: Yeah, okay. Yeah. I ain't mad at that. Okay.
0: 3 days a year.
1: You say $3 a month. What y'all talking about? Yeah, I ain't mad at that.
0: 5 hours a month in semi-wild nature, like a forest, state park. Okay.
4: Right. You back to the Dallas. Yeah.
1: 5 hours. Okay, now.
0: A month. 5 hours a month. That's all.
3: Yeah. That's not bad.
5: I'm just walking around.
2: That's a lot.
0: Yeah.
1: Yeah.
0: I can't do
1: Dale, my herbologist, he up in there now.
3: In the mountain.
1: Yeah, he sent a video every time. He all up in Blue Ridge, Mountains Walk, Steve. We got to get in and hike some more. Excuse me. I have a job.
0: I do Family Feud.
1: Oh, he texts me once a week. Hey, we got to get out here on some of these trails. I like hiking. Hurt my, I got what they call that. No, up under your foot. Plantarflitis. Something.
0: Plantar fasciitis.
1: I've had that twice in my life. Very, very painful.
2: I know I ain't got
4: it. You heard me? I'm like, what? Chalice?
5: Yeah, I can't say that.
2: I can't say it. I know I ain't
0: plantar
2: got it.
1: Plantar fasciitis.
2: Yeah. So you step on plants and get it? How you get it?
1: See right there? That's why we don't. That's why.
0: Plasticitis. Plantar plasticitis.
1: If you strain the tendon.
0: It's a...
1: Under your heel.
4: Yeah, and this is the arch of the foot.
0: It's a disorder of the connective tissue, which supports the arch of the foot.
1: And when you strain that muscle right there, brother, you have a serious problem. I've had it twice.
0: Pain in the heel and in the bottom of the foot. That is usually most severe with the first steps of the day.
1: Oh, God. In the morning, man, I've gotten out to bed and dropped to my knees.
4: Wow. With this pain.
1: And then you warm it up and you get better with it, but you got to. But it's just a pain. And it takes a couple of months to get rid of it.
0: The pain typically comes on gradually, and it affects both feet in about one-third of the
1: horrible.
0: Cases.
5: Well, it sounds like we don't need to go out there. What it sounds like?
2: What kind of suggestion is this for us?
1: What I had to do is you got to learn how to stretch before you get into strenuous exercise.
4: Okay. Yeah. Well,
1: you know, if you're gonna be walking up steep heels and everything like that, you got to stretch your calves out really good. Stretch your tendons on the back of your Achilles. Get them nice and stretched. There's some stretches I had to learn how to do. So when I go up and I'm trying to walk on my toes and climb up the trails, I don't stretch that tendon.
4: Mm-hmm. Okay.
2: How long is a hike, though?
1: A couple hours. Two and a half hours.
0: You're into camping at all? Do you like to camp?
1: I used to. Not anymore. I found out what luxury camps is like. And cut all that.
4: You at the hotel.
1: Yeah. Trying to put your hand up under your knee, squatting, toilet paper.
0: All right, we'll have more of the Steve Harvey Morning Show 20 minutes after, right after this.
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0: All right, guys, here's a quick question for you. If you earn $10,000 per hour and not ever talk to your relatives again, would you take the money if you could earn that?
1: Take the money.
0: If you could earn $10,000. Yeah. Damn. And I'd ever talk to
1: me around making that enough.
2: Per minute?
1: What? Don't need that. What I'm making now is quite often enough. Thank you.
0: $10,000 an hour. Yeah. Not ever talk to your relatives again. Would you take it?
2: I don't think so. I got to talk to my mama.
0: Yeah. Steve?
3: There's no way I could do that.
0: Now, guys, that is $1.6 million a month if you work 40 hours a week.
4: Junior, I guess that's me and you. Just
0: text him. Yeah, you could text. Whatever. Sign language. $1.6 million a month. See, I saw your eyebrows raise.
4: Okay, so what is that, Steve? 1.6 times.
2: If you work, Shannon Sharp need to do
3: 12 is 12 million 600,000 is
0: 1.6 plus 10,000. Per hour.
3: 6 million plus another two. 1.2. 1.2, you looking at 672. You looking at
0: so
3: about
0: what?
4: How much?
3: 19 million a year.
4: Oh,
0: and you
4: with
0: me?
4: So y'all still talking?
0: Yeah.
3: That's just me off the top. Yeah.
0: All right. I mean, thanks, guys. We'll have more of the Steve.
2: 58 years. I don't want to tired of me.
0: Coming up, Would You Rather, right after this.
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0: This is Steve Harvey Morning Show, man. I have been trying to quit cussing. Been probably now.
1: How long?
0: Oh,
1: let's see.
0: Probably about 60 years now.
1: And you're 67. You're 67.
0: Yeah. I probably thought I should probably stop around 7. Because I started at 4. I became fluent at 6. I thought I'd stop at 7. I've been struggling with it for 60 years. Now, if you can stop, go ahead. I've tried. And the one time I tried, I had stopped for about 4 days. And I developed, had severe headaches, and my teeth was hurting. And I was constipated.
2: Get you one in, baby. Go get one.
0: It was just so much, man. I was having migraines. Oh. You ever had a headache and constipated? Just ain't nowhere to
1: Why
0: go.
1: Why are we talking
2: No release.
1: About
0: and my wife asked me one time, she said, Steve, what is wrong with you? And then the F don't know. And
2: right
0: soon as I said that, the headache went away. I went right to the bathroom. And so that's when I knew that me stopping cussing was locking me up and creating so much stuff. And so I've just dealt with
3: it. Hey, that's more of the Steve Harvey Morning Show coming up right after this.
1: Time now for a round of Would You Rather. Would you rather stay the age you are physically forever, or would you rather stay the way you are now financially forever?
4: B.
1: The age you are physically, or the way you are financially? B. Steve?
5: I'm going to stick with A. I'd like to stay with A. keep my health where it is right now.
1: Mm-hmm.
5: Yeah, I keep that. Yeah, that's more important than money.
6: Right, well, I'm tired of going off of late night menus. I'm not doing it.
1: Would you rather be a world?
5: But if your plan is to make more money anyway, and you can stay right where you at physically without aging, I'm gonna go and take that one though.
1: Okay.
6: Tired of dollar fries. Is what I'm tired of.
7: You still stand by your answer.
4: B.
1: Would you rather shower with your celebrity crush, or would you rather shower with your high school crush?
2: Celebrity.
5: I know good and hell well. Yeah. Trisha Turner don't look nothing like that.
1: That's your high school crush.

0: Would you rather bring pop props into the bedroom? Props.
1: I don't like props. They scare me. I'd rather
0: you're
1: do
0: scared.
1: The food. Yeah.
2: Yeah, I would go with the food.
1: There's too many motors and stuff going. I don't like
0: motors.
2: Yeah, it's scary.
3: I ain't never needed all that.
2: No.
3: Okay. Because what I can't hear somebody be talking about something. Your turn. What?
1: I can't do what the motor do.
2: What you doing with this 93 octane in here?
1: No.
3: She got a can of gas in the car.
2: Gas in here. What you gassing up in here?
3: This is for my toy. Wait a minute. What we talking horsepower? What the hell you got going on, baby?
0: Would you rather be with a jealous, hardworking spouse, or would you rather be with a lazy but trusting spouse?
1: I'm gonna take her lazy to deal with. I ain't got time for that jealous spouse. Uh-uh. Laying up and won't do a thing. I'm cool with it. I can handle that part.
0: All right. Thanks, guys. That's today's round of Would You Rather.
3: You have to be real fine to get that last one, though.
0: Coming up in 49 minutes after.
3: I ain't doing nothing. Ooh,
0: it's the last break of the day, and we'll have some closing remarks from the one and only Steve Harvey right after this.
3: This is Steve Harvey Morning Show, man. What? Men that wear thongs don't pay money back. Thong wearing men do not pay money back. I don't know. It's just
0: She's
3: a rule, Shirley. I don't know where the rule came from, but anybody I know wear a thong don't pay money back. And men who wear thongs that think they sexy is usually not. Thong and stomach don't even go in the same sentence. See, you can't have a thong on and all they see is a little V in the front.
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0: 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I love the fact that God is who he is. God is everything. He's all powerful, all knowing, all seeing, all prevailing, all doing, all knowing. Whatever you need, God got it. You have got to have a relationship with him. He is the one entity that is ever present at all times.
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2: Here we are, last break of the day. We want to say thank you, Steve Harvey Nation, for listening every day. We appreciate your business so much. Thank you. Steve, you have some closing words for us?
0: You know what? Again, I like to use things that are happening to me in my life to encourage people that might be going through some of the same things in theirs. It's just a couple of pieces of encouragements I got this week. So many people have reached out to me, man, giving me love. As far outweighs anything else that's going on in my life. I'm actually surrounded by a lot of love and prayers. And I'm actually really not even privy to a lot of the swirl that goes around me. Like I was saying the other day, God's peace keeps me in the center of the hurricane. And I do understand that there's a swirl going on out there, but it's none of my business. I can't stop the swirl, but I can not participate in the swirl. And by not participating in it, nor acknowledging it, it has no room with me. If you stay the center of the hurricane and the swirl is going around you, if you don't step out into the swirl, you stay in the center. It's peaceful in the eye of the hurricane. The problem is when you get caught up in the swirl. A couple people sent me something. I'm going to share a couple of them with you. You talk about people in your life that you need to kind of get rid of. Somebody sent this to me. Says sometimes people have to be escorted out of the VIP section in your life, and you just have to put them in regular seats. Sometimes people have to be escorted out the VIP section of your life, and you just have to put them in some regular seats. Sometimes we place too much importance on people, period. And we give so much people so much importance that they now have a say-so. They have authority. They got rule. They get comfortable. All of a sudden, they in a position and they don't even really mean us no good. So now here they are. They in your life. You done gave them permission to sit in the VIP section. But, you know, sometimes you need to escort them out. You say, you know what? You're no longer welcome in the VIP section. You could take a seat right over here. Those are the only seats that's available. I got the view ain't that good from over here, but those are the only seats that's available in my arena. As a matter of fact, security, could you escort them out, please? See, what I don't do is, but I can't stop some people. I let people sit up in the stands and say what they want to say because they're not on my stage in my life. You're not on the same stage I'm on. So why do I allow your insults from in back of the room that I can't hardly nobody hear but you and your little 14 followers? So I've learned that the credit belongs to the man who is actually in the arena, whose face is marred with dust, blood, sweat, and tears, not to those cold and timid souls in the stands who know neither victory nor defeat. I live like that. All right, next thing I'm going to share with you. I'm going to share with you something about somebody told me about trusting in God. And this is what they sent me. And this was really nice. And it says, I asked for strength and God gave me difficulties to make me strong. I asked for wisdom and God gave me problems to solve. I asked for prosperity and God gave me brain and brawn to work. I asked for courage and God gave me danger to overcome. I asked for love and God gave me troubled people to help. I asked for favors and God gave me opportunities. I've received nothing I wanted. I received everything I needed. Trust in God. Do you know how rich those words were to me today that someone sent to me? Because what that says to me was, Steve, you got to trust the process, man. I don't care how it looks. What you're asking for, God is working on your behalf. Now, it might not look that good to some people. It might not even look that good to you. I would imagine those on the outside looking in, this look kind of crazy. But you have no idea the way God is working. So when you ask God for strength and then God give you a bunch of difficulties, guess what? To make you stronger. So you ask God for wisdom and God give you problems to solve. You ask him for prosperity, God give you a brain and some brawn to go to work. I asked for courage and God gave me danger to overcome. I asked for love and God turned around and gave me trouble, people to help. What is this? I asked for favors and God turned around and gave me opportunities. I've received nothing I wanted, but I received everything I needed. You got to trust in God, man. You got to trust in the process, y'all. We are all in the middle of the process. We being processed. God ain't through with none of us. God ain't through with you yet. Do you know if God was through with you that you wouldn't wake up in the morning? But as long as you're waking up, you got to put a smile on your face. Because that means he ain't through with us, man. God is processing us. We all in the process. You got to trust the process that God know what he's doing. I'm over here grinning because of that. Cool. Because guess what? I know he working on my behalf. You know why? Because he processed me. You know why he processed me? Because he ain't through with you. Those are my closing remarks. Y'all have a good weekend. I bet you I will.
3: Drop it.
4: Man.
0: Been dropped.
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1: It's Sybil Wilkes with what we need to know. A financial disclosure from the White House is fueling a wave of bipartisan backlash on Capitol Hill. Newly released transparency documents show that President Trump's investment advisors executed 327 stock purchases just one day before his administration announced a major tariff pause. None of these lucrative transactions were reported within the legally mandated 45-day filing window. And both Republican and Democratic lawmakers are demanding an immediate, rigorous investigation into the president's personal financial interest. Out west, destructive Colorado wildfires aggressively burning into the holiday weekend. Five fast-moving blazes already scorching over 200 square miles in southern Colorado, threatening thousands of homes. The Aspen Acres wildfire near Pueblo alone torched over 50,000 acres, forcing the governor, Jared Polis, to issue an urgent plea to residents to completely avoid fireworks. Dangerous conditions persist as the National Weather Service issues a red flag warning amid the near triple-digit temperatures. In other environmental news, a federal court handed the administration an injection of momentum. A federal judge officially upheld West Virginia and Idaho's sweeping bans on transgender athletes competing within girls and women's sports categories. President Trump immediately took to social media to celebrate the decision, officially labeling the high court's final ruling a monumental big win for competitive integrity. Finally, California's brand new diaper program is triggering heavy scrutiny over taxpayer costs and transparency. An independent investigation uncovered that administrative costs pushed the actual cost close to 18 cents per diaper, while the official contract remains hidden from public view. To subscribe to my free daily newsletter, please visit SybilWilkes.com. For all the news 24/7, go to News1.com. I'm Sybil Wilkes. Be informed. Be empowered.
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1: Carpal tunnel syndrome. Heart failure that doesn't improve with common medicines. These are some signs and symptoms associated with ATTR-CM, or the cardiomyopathy of ATTR amyloidosis, a serious heart condition with symptoms that get worse over time. Amvuttra, vutrisiran, is a prescription medicine given by a healthcare provider that treats ATTR-CM in adults to reduce heart-related death, hospital stays, and urgent visits. 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Amvuttra lowers the amount of vitamin A in your blood, which can affect vision. Other side effects include pain in the arms or legs, pain in the joints, and shortness

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1: Every Saturday from 11 a.m. to 7 p.m., it's Throwback Saturday. You gotta check us out. Yeah, you gotta check us out. Gotta check us out. Gotta check us out. He's back again to check out his old school musical IQ. You know the name of this song, bruh?
2: Oh, no, I'm already...
1: I've been in 3 seconds now. Time's up. You think you know this one? 3 seconds. Oh, Michael Jackson got you on that one.
2: Oh, my God. And I just watched this movie last night.
1: Man, you're striking out. You think you know this one here? Oh, come on.
2: Oh, man. I can't get to where I do know this.
1: Luther, don't you know
2: the skinny
1: that?
2: Skinny Luther, too. Oh, man. Big Luther.
1: Your IQ today is kind of bad,
2: oh,
1: bro.
2: Oh, terrible, terrible.
1: Your IQ, whatever it is when it comes to old school cuts, you can check out Saturday from 11 a.m. to 7 p.m. It's Throwback Saturday right here at 1620 KYIZ and 1480 KBMS.
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2: 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Welcome to Game Time Sports Talk for Wednesday, July 1st, 2026. In the mix, the place to be, Studio 3Z is, of course, myself, JB. 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Once again, 503-770-8725. Welcome to the first Wednesday afternoon here in the month of July. As a matter of fact, welcome to July. We have now officially hit the second half of 2026. And yes, six more months remaining in the year. What do we have in store? We've got, of course, a World Cup action going on down to Screep, Big P. Down to Screep. Right as we speak, the winner of Senegal and Belgium will take on the winner of Bosnia and the U.S. men's national team. That game is at 5 p.m. That's your kickoff on the pitch down in Santa Clara. They call it the San Francisco Stadium. But here at Seattle Stadium, we've got, of course, Senegal and the likes of Bosnia about to kick it off. It's a very festive fifth match here for the World Cup. In Seattle, and we're hoping if everything definitely does take place the right way tonight, that game on Monday down at Lumen Field, or the Seattle Stadium as they call it here for people, that will be between the two winners of today's game. Will it be Belgium? Will it be Senegal? Will it be Team USA? And will it be Bosnia? We'll, of course, take a look at it. There was definitely a festive night on the last night of June. Well, Mexico, in fact, sadly, there was three people killed in all the celebration that happened in Mexico City. Got a little bit too wild there. But, yeah, there was watch parties all around, including down there in Pioneer Square, throwing people up in the air and whatnot. Mexico gets by, of course, Ecuador last night, as they continue their undefeated streak through, and for the first time in 40 years, they advance in the knockout stage. So Canada, Mexico has advanced. The U.S. has to do their part. Those are the three host countries for this year's World Cup. We'll keep you abreast on that. That'll be one of the things that we talk about, of course, for both of our segments here on this first Wednesday here in July. That'd be with Gabriel Montoya, who will be talking about the... apparently, they're calling them the Snowtime Lakers, Big P. Not Showtime. Snowtime. No more LeBron James. You got Austin Reeves in tow, Luka Doncic there. And the latest that they've had in the post-LeBron era is they get my man from Utah. Uh-huh. Walker Kessler to play the center position. So, basically, the Lakers here in the 2020s are starting to look like the Boston Celtics of the 1980s. No Chief, though. Anyway, we'll definitely, of course, see what's happening with that as the legal tampering period has pretty much begun in the NBA. The landscapers are out, and there's changes all about, including to the defending and reigning NBA champion New York Knicks, who have their one of their centers stolen from them. Mitchell Robinson agrees to a three-year, $47.4 million deal with the likes of the Boston Celtics. He goes from New York to Boston, and we'll see, of course, what happens there with them. Boston's already looking to be, of course, in the midst of change as well as they continue to shop around Mr., of course, Jaylen Brown. We'll see, of course, what does happen there with that. We'll give you the latest in regards to what LeBron James is thinking about as far as his decision on where he'll play his 24th and possibly final season. I don't know. We'll have to take a look at that. Reports are saying that it could be one of three teams. So we've talked about the Golden State Warriors. Could he be headed back home to Cleveland? This is for you. Or could it be headed to Miami? Those are the three teams that are, of course, being valued about as LeBron James is trying to figure out what his next move will be. And we'll definitely, of course, give you the latest there with that. Today, July 1st, 2026, marks the fifth anniversary of NIL. That'll be one of the discussions that we have. Name, image, and likeness did enter the fray of college athletics legally 5 years back. And we will be talking about that and much, much more in the What's Up Sports Hour. That comes your way at 2 p.m. here on 1620 a.m. and also with our Vancouver, Portland area on 1480 a.m. KBMS. University of Washington Husky basketball legend Donald Watts will join us for that conversation. We talk about that, the World Cup, the Seattle Mariners who got the win last night. Great victory there. A lot of offense going on. 8-3 was the victory. And the reason why they're not playing tonight is because everything's shut down for the World Cup match there between Belgium and Senegal that just kicked off 7 minutes in. And, of course, it is 0-0. But they will resume that series, a rare day off in the middle of a series, but just because of that. And it was scheduled. And so they definitely did make way for it. Didn't want the traffic nightmares and any of that. And make sure that they have that pedestrian cordon off zone down there in downtown. Yeah, we don't need no traffic mess, right, Big P? Especially going into the holiday season. But that, of course, is where we're at there with it. So we'll definitely, of course, take a look in regards to that. The Seattle Mariners will resume that series or the final game of that series on Thursday with the Angels. And not all before, of course, taking on the Toronto Blue Jays for the 4th of July holiday weekend. Yes, three games with the Blue Jays, the team that crushed the hopes of the Seattle Mariners game 7 of the American League Championship Series. Oh, just not fond memories. Unfond memories, Big P. But the Blue Jays are trying to, of course, flap their wings. The Seattle Mariners just got back above 500 with their victory last night. And here we are now officially in the second half of the Major League Baseball 2026 regular season. And we will see, of course, there with that. Want to send some birthday shouts out because, so somebody's birthday month, Big P. Yeah, doing all that. Shouts out to, of course, Carl Lewis, who gave the worst rendition of the Star Spangled Banner once upon a time. But, of course, a three-time Olympic champion sprinter galore, Carl Lewis, age 65 today. So congratulations to him. Hit me with the Missy Elliott. Uh-huh. Right, Big P? We got a lot of jokes about Missy Elliott. She's the double nickel today. Double nickel today. And Evelyn Champagne King. Of course, big 66th birthday shout out from Game Time Sports Talk there with it. So we will see, of course, what's happening there with it. Let me get some disturbing and some bad news out the way. There that involves the family of defensive lineman, champion defensive lineman Calais Campbell, the Baltimore Ravens defensive lineman. A brother of Calais has been charged with the murder, after police found their 71-year-old mother dead at a home in Atlanta during a welfare check. His family told police he struggled with mental illness. Arrest warrants say Nateel Campbell's throat was cut, and Sierra Campbell, Clayus Campbell's brother, was found in possession of a knife. Officers found her unresponsive when they arrived 12:30 Tuesday, according to a statement. Sierra Campbell was booked into the Fulton County Jail, where he's being held without bond, and waived his initial court hearing Wednesday on charges including aggravated assault and murder. A lawyer listed for him online in online court records did not immediately return an email and voicemail seeking a comment on the charges, according to ESPN. And in a 911 call released by police, an unidentified man could be heard asking for a wellness check. He tells the dispatcher that he's outside his mother's house with his brother and sister-in-law and that they're trying to get inside. He said they could see another brother who was mentally ill and lives with their mother inside the home. He said the brother inside said their mother left, but a neighbor's camera footage shows she did not. So police records show that before Tuesday, officers had received 9 calls for service to that address since September for a variety of reasons, including a fight in progress, a suspicious person, and an earlier welfare check. And according to a police report, a sister of C.R. Campbell called police on April 24th and said her brother was inside the house and had, quote, started a fire to rid the house of demons, end quote. Sister told an officer her mother lived there but had not been at the home for a week because Sierra Campbell, quote, has taken over the home, end quote. So sad news there, the Campbell family. Mental illness is a real thing. I know it's a taboo a lot of times in the black community, but I think that there's more and more openness and more, of course, transparency happening now, which I think is a is huge, and especially with the veteran community as well. So regardless of what you may be going through, and especially, you know, of course with the younger generation, all generations really, but especially post COVID and things of that nature, these things definitely can affect, of course, not some, but more than a few. In fact, the family and this. And nobody's immune to it. This happening to a star defensive star in the NFL. His family has been affected by it. So we send our thoughts, prayers, and condolences to the Campbell family. But, yeah, sad news, of course, there with it moving forward. As we take a look at other news in the sports world, we learned quickly as they as they come, they go. And apparently what we saw with Serena Williams making her return to the court there at Wimbledon and losing in 3 sets to Maya Joint and from Australia. She was able to, of course, battle Serena and get a victory there in that second set. But lose 6-3, 7-6, 6-3 in those 3 sets. She thanked the crowd. All smiles. I think that maybe she just wanted to prove to herself that she could do it. Apparently in the process, she did, apparently she injured her knee, but she apparently is going to try and give it a go, doubles with her sister Venus on Thursday. So we will keep that in mind, there moving forward. But yeah, those, 44-year-old, knees there after 4 years off, not able to, of course, play at a world-class level anymore. At least enough to be sustainable to, of course, only get the victory, but go throughout the tournament. But it was great to see, for nothing else, just whether it be for nostalgia's sake, or just for a legacy standpoint, Serena back on the court, looking in great shape. And for the first time, her kids were able to see her play. And so that had to be a good moment for the family there as well. And so that's where we're at, of course, with it there moving forward. As we talked about in the NBA, we've got a lot of legal tampering going on, but basically agreements are being verbalized, but they cannot be made official until the new league year begins officially on Monday, July 6th. But the Los Angeles Lakers, they kept on with their process of building up the post-LeBron Lakers as he spent 8 seasons there with the Lakers. Their decision to leave with a blockbuster trade and a trio of free agent signings on Wednesday. And the Lakers are acquiring Walker Kessler from the Utah Jazz for an unprotected first round picks in 2031 and 2033, and first round swaps in 2028 and 2030. Kessler is one of the NBA's premier shot blockers and rebounders that you may not know about because he's been playing in Utah for his complete career, and Utah has not even sniffed the postseason in a decade. Now, it's a four-year, $130 million contract with the Lakers. The deal includes a player option for a fourth season and a full trade kicker. Along with that, the Lakers have agreed to deals with Sandro Mukhamvaliashvili, Quentin Grimes, and Colin Sexton. Mamu, as they call him. Kalashivili, BP. Mukhamvaliashvili. What do you call me? Okay. It's a four-year, $52 million deal, while Grimes will receive a four-year, $60 million deal, and Sexton 2 years, a $19 million deal. ESPN reported last month that Luka Doncic had informed the Lakers of his desire to pair with the A-list center, and apparently Kessler checks that box, and so they made the trade. And so if this is now the Luka show, as it seems, they are going to go ahead and fulfill his wishes as later on this summer, in August to be specific, he can sign another Supermax extension that'll keep him with the Lakers for the foreseeable future for a contract that would be worth upwards of $300 million. So 7'2" is Kessler. He has been one of the NBA's best offensive rebounders since he started his career. In the 22-23 season, he averaged 11 points, 12.2 rebounds, and including an NBA-leading 4.6 offensive rebounds to go along with 2.4 blocks per game. And his last healthy season, which was in the 24-25 season. So we'll see, of course, what happens there with it. You had talked about Jaren Jackson, Yusuf Nurkic. Was there, so that could make them expendable, and now he's in of course, L.A. Not sure, of course, where it should go. I'd love to hear, and you will hear from the likes of Gabriel Montoya, who will be coming up at the bottom of the hour, but, of course, the Watts Up Sports Hour. It's a Watts Up Wednesday. University of Washington Husky basketball legend Donald Watts will join us at 2 p.m., and that'll be part of our discussion. What would be the best move for LeBron James at this point? Let's hear from you, the Game Time crew, at 206-325-1420. 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
3: I just don't see what the Lakers see in Austin Reeves. I really don't. I really don't. I can see Luka, you know, keeping Luka, but I just don't see anything that Austin Reeves brings to the table.
2: You want my comment?
3: I don't know. It's not gonna change my perspective on the Lakers and LeBron James. It ain't that I'm heartbroken that LeBron James left. It's just I can't believe that this organization is so stupid to let this guy go.
2: Well, I mean, we know LeBron's he's been in the twilight of his career. He doesn't play necessarily like it. I don't know if he has one or two, maybe three seasons left. I'm not sure how long he wants to play, but you're absolutely right. He still has shown that he's one of the best, still one of the best players in the league, even going into his age 41 season. They had made the move. I think more or less has to do with who's pulling the strings there now. Let's not forget that within the last calendar year, the Lakers were sold. The Buss family had sold them, and so Jeannie Buss is no longer in charge. Of course, Jim Buss and them, all that, they moved into the minority ownership position. One of the owners of the Dodgers now is owner of the Lakers. Remember, that was a $10 billion sale that they made there. And so the writing was on the wall last year when they did not offer an extension that LeBron James was looking for. They allowed him to play out the final year of his contract. And so we knew that that divorce was coming. And you could see pretty much in his body language throughout the season. And even with Luka and Austin Reeves getting hurt, then that was LeBron James, you know, final time to show that he still can lead a team and let him pass the Kevin Durant-less Houston Rockets team there in the first round. So, yes, I do think that LeBron James does have some ball left. This new ownership group has a different vision, a different direction. And I think it's – I find it quite interesting that – these 2026-2027 Lakers are starting to look like the Celtics from the 1980s, to be honest with you, when you look at it. But what's your thoughts on where what should happen with LeBron James? What decisions should he make? Should he would you like to see him make that move and sign on with Golden State and basically become the NBA's version of the Avengers? Do you want to see him go back home to Cleveland where he delivered that title there? Would you like to see him go down to Miami to team up with Giannis?
3: The only thing that, you know, I would love to see, I remember when the Lakers picked up Carmelo Anthony, who else? Russell Westbrook, and we thought, oh, wow, he's getting all these old guys back. And it was just old guys. And I hate for him to go to Golden State and bring on AD and, Anthony Davis and, and I'm like, here we go again. No. Go to Golden State, bring some other young guys with you, win a championship. I think that he could win a championship in Golden State.
2: Okay.
3: I'm not – huh?
2: I said okay. Go ahead. I'm sorry.
3: I don't think he can – unless in Cleveland, if – you know, Cleveland, Detroit – Golden State is my pick.
2: I don't see a tie for Detroit, but Cleveland's interesting. Miami is another team that's right. There's basically going to be either Golden State, Cleveland, or Miami. But yeah, I think Cleveland is definitely in the offing. You just add him to that squad, and I don't think I do not believe that they'll re-sign one James Harden. You put him with Donovan Mitchell in that front line there with Evan Mobley and of course, Jared Evans. I mean, I could see them competing, especially in the Eastern Conference, to get to NBA, make an NBA Finals run. I don't know if they win the championship, but that seems like a group that suited it. I could see that. So you could see him winning. You could see him winning with either the Cavs or the Warriors, huh?
3: And what about New York? Do you think he would?
2: No.
3: Do you think he would? You don't think so?
2: No, not after winning a championship. I don't think that James Dolan would want that. I don't think that he would wants to go down that route.
3: I don't know. That's headlines right there, JB.
2: Oh yeah,
3: that's him in
2: the Big Apple. Yeah, yeah, absolutely. I mean, it would be.
3: I mean, the headline yesterday was LeBron was second, and then there was Kawhi. I'm like, Kawhi hasn't even been a factor since he left Toronto. So why is he a bigger newsflash than LeBron James?
2: Well, because Kawhi actually got traded. With LeBron, it's all about speculation.
3: Yeah, Kawhi is a flop.
2: He's a flop.
3: He's a flop. I mean, he left San Antonio in bad terms. He left what's the other team? He went to Toronto. He left Toronto. Well, it wasn't that.
2: They won the championship.
3: Yeah, but now he's leaving the Clippers in bad terms.
2: Well,
3: and I'm like,
2: go ahead.
3: He hasn't done anything in L.A.
2: He's been hurt.
3: Oh my God! Oh my God! The term. I thought Anthony Davis was bad. I thought Bill Cartwright was bad. But Kawhi Leonard, he should give some of that money back.
2: Wow!
3: He didn't play. He didn't do anything. So I don't know. I really think that Kawhi Leonard was just. My expectations
2: you don't think it was unfortunate circumstances with his health, with those knees?
3: It's the Clipper curse, man.
2: Oh.
3: It's the Clipper curse. He didn't do anything. The Clippers didn't do anything. What playoff series did they win? You remember?
2: They went to the Western Conference Finals. Him and Paul George went to the Western Conference Finals. They made a few different runs.
3: Wait, back up. Did you say Paul George went to the Western
2: Conference? I said the Clippers did. I said Kawhi Leonard with Paul George and the Clippers went to the Western Conference Finals.
3: I never remember Kawhi Leonard playing any playoff games.
2: I know it's been an interesting, you know, 5-6 seasons there with it, but yeah. Honestly, I think the Clippers, they came up short at pretty much every time they were making a run because Kawhi Leonard, you know, his knees wouldn't hold up. I know that, you know, so I think that's an unfortunate set of circumstances. And he did make 3 All-NBA teams, including this past year, where he averaged a career high, you know, almost 28 points a game. So, you know, it was interesting, decent. You know, he's able to. Stay healthy enough for this run. I'm not sure what I guess Toronto brings, but I don't know if Toronto, if Kawhi Leonard is healthy, that could be an interesting team there in the Eastern Conference as well.
3: Yeah, it's a shame that DeRozan never got a championship out of Toronto, and this fool did. And I always felt like DeRozan had a championship in him.
2: Well,
3: and
2: didn't have to go up against LeBron in the East.
3: Yeah,
2: DeRozan did. That was the problem with DeRozan and the Raptors. Then they always ran into LeBron.
3: Yeah,
2: you know. So okay. It's interesting to see, of course, what happens. Well, we'll see what happens out there with it as far as the LeBron watch. Any last shout outs? Do you think anything should have happened with where would you like to see Jaylen Brown end up from the Celtics?
3: I think they're trading the wrong guy. I really do. I like Jaylen Brown. I like Jaylen Brown better than I do Tatum.
2: Yeah, for a basketball standpoint, but I think it's more than basketball probably with that. And so you're right.
3: You know what team I've heard of, and I said, whatever happened to the Utah Jazz? it's like the Jazz, who else? The Pelicans and a couple other teams.
2: Wizards.
3: The Wizards. It's like, well, the Wizards hasn't really been any good, but whatever happened to the Jazz and the Pelicans? It's just like, man, they're bad. Where Jaylen Brown goes, send them to Cleveland.
2: That'd be an interesting trade. I don't know.
3: Trade for what's his name?
2: I like to see him go. I like to see him go back to his hometown. I like to see him go to Atlanta.
3: Well, who's in Atlanta?
2: They got a lot of young talent there. Remember, they're the only team that beat the Knicks twice this season in the postseason.
3: I think that's the only reason that happened was they woke up the Knicks. I think if they hadn't really did that, I mean, if they
2: I don't know, Marlo, that Quinn Snyder and them in the final 24 games of the regular season, they were 19-5.
3: Oh wow!
2: Yeah, they were rolling.
3: Okay,
2: they got some young talent. Just keep an eye there on that. Just to keep on your radar there. Any special plans for the 4th?
3: No, I'm working, dude.
2: Okay,
3: I'm
2: working. Work away. Hey,
3: my vacation starts the day after the 4th.
2: There you go. Okay.
3: Okay, guys.
2: Duty calls, my man. Always good to hear from you, Marlo. Checking in and out here on the Realest Sports Talk Show in the Northwest. 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
1: And back to the realest sports talk show in the Northwest, Game Time Sports Talk, brought to you weekday afternoons from 1 till 3. Here on the Z1620 KYIZ, welcome to the second half of 2026 in the month of July. Yeah, maybe y'all got some holiday plans coming up. Maybe thoughts. Some of us looking at this 250th anniversary a lot different. And 4th of July means a lot of different things to a lot of different Americans here at this time of the year. I know that look at his time off. Some of y'all enjoy the fireworks, obviously the food, the fireworks, and the friends and all that come with it this year with the World Cup, the football. So we'll see what happens with it. But I'm here to talk about that and I guess some free agency news coming out with the NBA and some boxing news out there as well is, of course, our man that always, of course, comes through Wednesday afternoons at 1:30 in Los Angeles, California, where they were celebrating Mexico. Of course, Mexico winning. Last I know, they were here in Seattle celebrating out there as well. That victory over Ecuador. But there's a lot going on with LeBron James. He's our boxing analyst. He's, of course, our PED expert, our political and pop life pundit. And he's a former co-host of Leave It in the Ring, former, of course, contributor to Ring Magazine, Mr. Gabriel Montoya. Gabe, welcome to July. And I don't know, you got some good old plans for the 4th of July?
2: Yeah, I've getting together with a bunch of friends and family, and you know, there'll be kids around and old folks and all kinds of folks. It's gonna be a great party, and there's gonna be a pool. So you know, people will probably be watching soccer. That'll be the downside for me, but I'll learn the rules finally and care. But you know, go Mexico, right? They're still in it. Iran, man, they got treated pretty rough and bounced out. Big surprise the way they were being treated. Happy Wednesday, man. It's the world is moving, and I'm glad to be talking with you guys again.
1: Yeah, absolutely, and back at you. Just your thoughts on the significance of the 4th of July at this point in time, with 250 ringing in and everything else that's surrounding it from a political standpoint. Maybe in the post-civil rights era, maybe the most divided that the country's ever been, but I don't know. Depending on what happens with Team USA, I guess the World Cup, I guess it's a good feeling, and if they can get the victory. But just, I think of the Frederick Douglass speech, and we've talked

0: more perfect union. And that, you know, that's mythologized all the time, but not really lived up to, you know, in kind of jingoistic, patriotic messaging. But the 4th of July is not, it's the Declaration of Independence for white men who are landowners. And they didn't want to end their slavery. They didn't like taxation without representation. Two things can be true. And, you know, England had banned slavery. And, you know, there was also, it's just, you know, a colonizer's free-for-all out here back then. And so the Americans made their move, or the United Statesians, as I'm now, you know, more and more referring to them, because it's there's three Americas. It's all America. But the United Statesians are egomaniacs who tend to make it all about them. I think it's this year especially, you know, we've got a guy that exemplifies the worst parts of capitalism and colonialism or imperialism, whatever you want to call it. You know, he's just fatted with like $1.7 billion in crypto bill, you know, corruption alone that we know about. You know, these no-bid contracts to friends who are unqualified to do the jobs, as we see in the Strait of Hormuz. It's all, you know, and like the drone contracts that his sons now have a drone company that, so, you know, and we mysteriously now, you know, because Trump started a war, we need drones. So they're going to be making money off of that. Just last week, Trump took, I think, 5 million shares in the company that makes tasers. And then ICE got a gave them a contract of $220 million for, you know, drumroll tasers. So Donald Trump kind of represents the worst of that. It almost gives us a link to with what he's trying to create with, like, this the techno-fascists like Peter Thiel and J.D. Vance, you know, who thinks the Constitution's wrong when it comes to birthright citizenship. You know, these guys have sworn to protect the Constitution. All they do is try to undermine and rip it apart. So I don't know. And it all culminates, you know, this anniversary. Like Trump, your culture is kind of, or your taste is kind of a representation of who you are. And as we know about Trump, he's just a cheap carnival barker. The hand gestures and all, they're always trying to look at my hands. Look at, you know, I'm totally in charge. I'm just going to spit a bunch of lies at you, so many that you can't discount, while I'm selling you a pack of lies and you know, making off of all your money. We've seen it in this 250th anniversary carnival that he's got going, that Fox News keeps saying is well attended while they're sitting in front of fields that are empty. It's, you know, a sign that rolling the dials all the way up on capitalism and imperialism isn't a way to getting a more perfect union, much less a better world. And then we got to do something else. As those elections that are happening, you know, across the country where progressives are getting elected, not just moderate Democrats, people want real change. They've been wanting it for a very long time, as long as you and I have been alive. You know, certainly probably before, it's how we got the vote for women and then later for black people. And so many other protections for, like, you know, immigrants. And so, I don't know, there's a lot that I'm thinking about when I head into July 4th. How can we take action? Just doing your little part, you know, is what it's all about. It's what I always preach. Go feed your homeless neighbors, or go volunteer a couple days a week for, you know, at an old folks' home or something. All those little things make us a more perfect union and show us that we're all the same. We're all human. We all love. We all hate sometimes. We all hurt and lose people. And we also have births, and life goes on, you know, and we're all a part of that. And the more we can remind each other of that through parties and get-togethers and thinking hopefully that you know, that fascism is not inevitable. It's just part of the cycle of all of this. We're going to be okay, you know, and that's what independence and freedom to me is all about, is dreaming for a better future and then taking little steps to make that happen.
1: Gabriel Montoya joining us as he does every Wednesday afternoon here on Game Time Sports Talk. He comes to us as our boxing analyst, PED expert, as you can hear, our political and pop live pundit. And of course, he is a former contributor of Ring Magazine and former co-host to Leave It in the Ring. We will talk boxing here in just a minute, but since you are in Los Angeles, California, live, we got to hear

0: the vibe of what's happening with LeBron James after 8 seasons with the Los Angeles Lakers, the longest tenure consecutively that he spent with the team over his 23-year career, has said that he indeed will move on, or they both will move on, the Lakers and LeBron, from each other. We're waiting to see with bated breath, if you will, and who he will sign with, whether he'll go north to Golden State, whether he'll go home to Cleveland. Maybe he'll have another stint with the Miami Heat and Giannis Antetokounmpo, the Greek freak down here in South Beach. But your thought about his legacy, just not you could talk about it from an overall standpoint. But we talked about it from a Lakers standpoint that he never was really accepted. And it almost seemed like the statement he made via Twitter in regards to Laker Nation and thanking him for allowing him into the family is more of a plea to, you know, allow me to be part of the legacy that was the purple and gold. There's a lot of people look at that 2020 title in a different way. Jeannie Buss did say it was, you know, the hardest two, of course, a win in it. But we definitely have seen now with, especially with the subsequent moves that have happened since this this statement that was made on Monday, that the Lakers are definitely going in a different path. And we kind of figured that once the Buss family did sell the team for $10 billion. Your thoughts on just the whole state of the Laker organization and the direction that they're taking?
1: Yeah, it's interesting. It's almost they almost remind me of the Rams a little bit. You know, they're like, look, we got to get young fast. The rules for trades in the NBA are seem much looser. Like, I haven't really tuned in to you know, the NBA changes as much the last year, and I'm learning, like, you can, you know, trade, you know, the way they trade future picks and pick swaps, and it can get much trickier. So the Lakers, they needed to get, you know, young, banked on guys for their potential, but that also could produce right now, and so they've done that, you know, across the board here. But as for, you know, just starting with LeBron, looking at StatMuse, and he averaged 25.9 points, 7.9 assists, and 7.7 rebounds in 479 games for the Lakers. And that's, you know, the career team leader also is like 33.5 points per game. But so he was a great Laker. I thought, you know, he added some excitement, but also was kind of a symbol of where the team was at and where the Buss family was at, an aging star that you can't, you're trying to build around, and maybe, you know, you get a championship, but it's, you know, you're certainly not building a dynasty with him like maybe, you know, you would have if you'd gotten him younger. But I always think the Lakers are as good as their big men, you know, and that's the move that they've made here to get a guy that, you know, could guard around the rim in Walker Kessler.
0: Mm-hmm.
1: And I don't know. I'll leave it up to real, you know, hardcore. I'm just the casual anymore, but I'll leave it up to the hardcore boxing heads. If Danny Ainge, a name that I grew up hating, that I hadn't heard in a very long time, if he really got one over on the Lakers or not. Listening to LA Laker radio, like Mason in Ireland, they were just like, dude, he must have had a ski mask and a gun, because what they gave up to get this guy, you know, I don't know if he's exactly Shaq or Kareem, but he's a legit center and probably, you know, one of two best that were available. So, go ahead.
0: No, I was just going to say, you're absolutely right. You know, statistically, you know, obviously the Jazz have not been used to winning, and they're trying to find their way, if you will, with young players and trades and things of that nature. And we'll see if something can get off the ground. But this is obviously also a move that direction that Luka Doncic wanted to go in. There's a big decision that he can make come August in regards to signing a Supermax extension with the Lakers. But all in all, they let it be known. You could pretty much tell in the last year through body language, especially this past season, that they passed the baton officially from LeBron to Luka in regards to who's in charge and right, and who they were going to make decisions around.
1: You could see that in posters around the city,
0: mm-hmm.
1: you know, in billboards. And you know, it's sort of like the Rams F them picks, era. I think that's what the Lakers are doing. And they're the kind of team, like the Rams, hope to be, you know, in a market like this. This town demands winners, and they have a long history of being a contender. So you're giving up first-round picks. Like, they're going to get guys in free agency here. It's a major market, and they're going to build that way, or they're going to make trades. So, you know, we'll see how this all pans out. I, you know, would be wasting your time if I started just going through the different guys and pretending like I have been watching them for a long time, because I haven't. I am I'm an old Laker fan, but have been a casual. But I am bummed to see, I started watching this last year more, Ryo Hachimura leave. Yeah. I thought that was a nice player, man. I really like his game. It's kind of a bummer to see him go, but, you know.
0: One of the better three-point shooters in the league. Well, I know, whether it be in a...
1: I like his game, yeah.
0: Yeah, you know. A casual fan, or of course a diehard, we all know who LeBron James is, and we all know where he's at. I mean, I'm not sure we've ever seen longevity from any professional American-born athlete like we have with LeBron James.
1: No,
0: as he goes into his 24th season, we don't know if it's his last yet. It's been rumored, you know, whether it'll be, I guess, an Avengers-like scenario there with the Golden State Warriors just going up north, whether he goes back home to Cleveland or whether he goes back and tries out again there to team up with the Greek Freak in South Beach. What would you like to see? We had a caller before you came on that said they'd like to see him go to New York and try and double it up there. But what are your thoughts in regards to the next chapter, or the next stage, which might be the final stage of LeBron James? What would you like to see? How would you like to see his in-game or his exit strategy?
1: What if he just comes back to the Lakers for the veteran minimum? It's like, I've got money, I'd like another ring, and I'm a role player in this town, in this game, you know, on this new look Lakers team.
0: Has that ship not sailed? I mean, they made it pretty clear that, you know, that they've moved on.
1: Well, he's got this reality show, right? That he's gonna. It's like the decision, the reality show, where it's like, where am I gonna go? Am I gonna go here? Am I gonna go there? I mean, he's got the money. It's about rings at this point, and so I think maybe in his walking away, it's just like, look, go spend your money, and you guys don't spend the summer with, you know, you guys being the Lakers, with is LeBron coming back as your storyline. Just go do what you're going to do. And he's going to look around the league and go, where can I win a ring and who would have me and fit me into their ecosystem? And I think number one on that list still is the Lakers, because he's, you know, been with the organization for so long. That's just, you know, hopeful conspiracy theory talk. But, you know, it's a hard town to leave, you know. But, you know, it's also a very different vibe here than it was pre-pandemic. You know, past all the strikes and things being so expensive, all the movies are moving elsewhere across the country.
0: Good point.
1: And then AI came in at the back end of that and killed a bunch of jobs. Like, I guess that's the story here. So maybe it's time to leave this town. So I don't know. We'll see. We have a whole summer of reality TV to find out.
0: It's just beginning, as of course the summer stand fly here in July. Here on Game Time Sports Talk, we have Gabriel Montoya, who joins us every Wednesday afternoon at 1:30. Here he is, our boxing analyst, PED expert. He is our political and pop live pundit and former co-host of Leave It in the Ring. Former, of course, contributor to Ring Magazine. And that's where I want to go, into the ring and get your thoughts in regards to what you saw from Boots Enos. Who was just amazing, you know? We got just showed off the sweet science in the ring. Of course, getting by Isaiah's, you know, he moves up. Maybe this is part of the reason why. This some would say that Bud Crawford did not want to, of course, get into a battle at this late in his career, and he, of course, retired having the ultimate defeat of Canelo Alvarez, but. I just want your thoughts in regards to Where, of course, we're at with Bucinas. Is there a challenger to him? What's his next step? And what are we looking like? I guess when I just mentioned Canelo Alvarez, apparently he's not going to fight on Mexican Independence Weekend. And what that's about, your thoughts in regards to, of course, Bucinas, Floyd Mayweather, and that fight being called off there as well, and his legal troubles. Where are we at with the sweet science in this inside and outside the squared circle?
1: Poor Floyd. I mean, yeah, it's just he's kind of in a bind right now. He's taking money against the fights. He's trying to go out of the country to pick up some more scratch before the Pacquiao rematch. Now everything's kind of shut down. And I think he's just in a bind where he's got to fight Pacquiao or pay that money back. And it's kind of, you know, he's just getting more and more cases lined up against him. Plus the one we talked about last week. Is still ongoing, where he could face jail time for I think it's like a $200,000 watch, which I just find the whole watch thing, like, is it money laundering? Like, what are we doing? Like, I don't understand these super expensive watch. I don't even wear a watch,
0: right?
1: To be honest, unless I have to.
0: Mm-hmm.
1: I look at the sun, but Bucinas, cut from the Hagler cloth, the Joe Frazier cloth.
0: Mm.
1: He's, you know, I just listening to Stephen Edwards, who I respect, is a, you know, Philly trainer of Julian Williams, former, I think, WBO 154 title holder.
0: Yeah.
1: I got to know him out in San Carlos when I was in the Victor Conte camp there filming. And so I just trust, you know, his opinion. And he gave an interview last week with Sean Zatel and just talked about how Boots, from a very young age, he could tell he was a special dude. He liked to mix it up. He's got all the tools. He could fight out of both stances. What we didn't know about him in like 35 fights, 31 KOs, was what it was like when he faced somebody that, you know, was a real puncher that would exchange with him, and that he would, you know, would he bite down? Would he get hurt? What would he do? And he was facing a bigger guy in terms of frame and how much he blew up to on the night, I think. In Xander Zayas, who's 23, he's also younger. I think, you know, less experience, 23 fights. I thought fought the wrong fight. You know, Boots did the right thing. He came out, like I said last week, whoever established himself in that first three rounds, as a few pundits had said, wins. And Boots just came right out and punched him in the mouth. Jabs, you know, up and down, and then, you know, working in out of the southpaw stance. And it seemed like he couldn't miss. Early on against Xander Zayas. He was just having his way. And I think he got caught in exchange in like the third round. But he puts, you know, Zayas down in that first round. And I thought, you know, Zayas is in tremendous shape. And so it wasn't going to be a first round knockout. And Boots didn't sell out that way. He just kept the pressure on, which I thought was super smart. He ends up, you know, getting hurt in the third, which is going to be a round of the year candidate. But once we got to the fifth and Boots snuck in that rear uppercut that dropped Xander Zayas, just a brutal shot and well-timed. Like, he threw something earlier, like a jab, and then he disguised it, like switched up, jabbed, and then came with a rear shot. And it was just beautiful stuff. And I don't think Zayas ever quite recovered. Boots tried to finish him in that round, and then the sixth round, they were both a little quiet. And then he just finished it off with body work to the seventh. And I don't buy any of the hype about Zayas quit. The TV kind of tells that story. You know, it was on Zayas when the fight was waved off, but it was his corner that had had enough at that point and was, you know, wisely saving a 23-year-old fighter to live, you know, move up to 160, as they've kind of hinted, and campaign up there and just take the experience. No shame in a loss in a fight like this, because, you know, Zayas gave as good as he got at times and really tested the chin of Bucinas, but that third round where Boots got hurt after having it his way a little bit, like the first 30 seconds, and he gets hurt. And it's, you know, he kind of held, but mainly fought back through it and was able to hurt Zayas and make it through. Just shows like we're in for a very exciting ride with this guy. I can't wait for what's next.
0: I agree. And so we got the next star in the process. Hopefully he has a rival and to, of course, give us some kind of compelling work there moving forward. As far as that's because we got a rising star there, but we got a setting sun in regards to, of course, all Canelo. Xander Usyk. And Canelo as well. You could talk about both of them, but I think it's been dusk for a minute for Canelo, in my opinion, because we have not seen him since he got his behind tore up last summer. Thanks to the likes of Bud Crawford at the end of the summer. Moving there, he will not be fighting on Mexican Independence Day. But now we're and maybe we saw this as far as the last fight from Alexander Usyk. He did not look as sharp as usual. We wondered if it was maybe the opponent. He's done everything that there's nothing left to prove, and he wasn't going to fight a young and up and coming lion, so to speak. In the heavyweight division, and he said he's vacating the titles and he is going to have his last dance. Just talk about those two fighters at their last leg.
1: Yeah, I mean, as Dave Chappelle, as Rick James said, the milk's gone bad. with Canelo, it's funny because I thought Boots and Crawford was the fight after Spence fight. Because, Boots was unproven at that point, but not too many fights far off from this. I thought he's the guy that needs a fight like Crawford, or he can take his shot, and if he loses, he's still... lost to Crawford, and it's no big deal, Zuma Nelson lost to Salvador Sanchez, but I think Crawford knew that Canelo only had a fight or two left, and then things are going to start breaking down, and it wouldn't mean as much, and so he took his shot, and now we're seeing it, that Canelo's postponed his fight, and they're going to go late October. That tells me, Canelo's it's not feeling quite right. Maybe he's having that camp where, he knows, but he doesn't want to know, he's at 60 plus fights, almost like 65 fights. And maybe it's just time. He's been fighting since he was a little kid. There's only so many miles in that car.
2: 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We're also streaming loud and clear on the Simple Radio app.
1: But I think Crawford knew that Canelo only had a fight or two left, and then things are going to start breaking down, and it wouldn't mean as much. And so he took his shot, and now we're seeing it, that Canelo's postponed his fight, and they're going to go late October. That tells me, Canelo's it's not feeling quite right. Maybe he's having that camp where, he knows, but he doesn't want to know, He's at 60 plus fights, almost like 65 fights. And maybe it's just time. He's been fighting since he was a little kid. There's only so many miles in that car. So, and as for Usyk, I think, he did like the gentlemanly thing to do. He's a gentleman of the sport, and he just decided, look, I don't want to be, after you fight in front of the pyramids, you're like, I probably got one fight left. Who do I want to fight rather than, which of these three guys I want to defend my belt against. And so he relinquished them, like, let everybody do their thing. The sport will go on, and it's the, and he keeps the ring belt because you can't lose it that way. And he goes and maybe fights, Deontay Wilder, or John Jones, and maybe they do it in Niagara Falls, like on the falls or something crazy. Who knows? At the Eiffel Tower. or maybe, you can't do it in Ukraine. That's probably not safe there. But, sky's the limit, and just go off the way you want to go. I think he's earned it, more power to him.
0: Okay. We'll definitely see, of course, what's happening there with it. What are we looking like for the 4th of July weekend as far as fights are concerned? And what gets you excited as far as the summer really goes into its climax? Here over the next few weeks.
1: Actually, this weekend is a young fighter that I really like, Abdullah Mason. He's fighting out of 130 pounds title. I think this is one. My bad, 135. But he just picked up a title, the world lightweight title from the WBO, he's fighting against a late replacement. And Albert Bell, who's used to be a top-ranked fighter. He's 28-0, 9 KOs, 33 years old. He's a tall guy for the weight class, 6 feet, 73-inch reach. But, he hasn't fought since last August, so I'm I'm wondering if he's in the gym, and if it's a fat camp or, he really just made weight like in the way a guy in shape would. But he's going to give, I think, trouble because he's not the most aggressive guy. He's a tactical guy. He's going to give Abdullah Mason, I think, some trouble in terms of how to – Mason, he's 5'9", southpaw, 74-inch reach, 20-0 with 17 knockouts. He's a very aggressive fighter out of Cleveland, Ohio, and sometimes too aggressive. He kind of sticks around for the receipt. He's been down on the canvas, but he's like a Tito Trinidad. He gets knocked down, but he's still clear-headed, gets up and knocks the guy out usually. So I would circle that one on the calendar for this weekend. That's Saturday night, July 4th, in Cleveland, on DAZN and TNT. Also on that card is Bruce Shushu Harrington versus Rene Palacios, featherweights in action for Carrington's WBC title. And then Tiger Johnson versus Christopher Guerrero, welterweights, rounds out that card. And then on Saturday, also from Russia, you got Murat Gassiev versus Tony Yoka, which should be a pretty fun fight. 12 rounds for Gassiev's WBA world title. There's a lot of shifting around now with the belts being available. So I think the IBF ordered Frank Sanchez versus Moses Atama. I think they might be, fighting for a belt. And so we're going to enter into a period where, somebody's going to end up with the belts and then want to go undisputed. And most people's money is going to be on Moses Atama to get that done.
0: Yeah, I agree.
1: It'd be fun. We're entering into a fun period.
0: Exactly. And some young talent and maybe somebody stepping up. That should be the fun part of it all. Gabe, go ahead and give the handles to your game timers. The game timers know where to follow you. And any last news or note you want to leave us with going into the holiday weekend?
1: The last boxing note, WBO orders Devin Haney to face Keyshawn Davis. That's an excellent fight for a WBO welterweight title fight.
0: Okay.
1: I really like Keyshawn. I think he's a smart enough boxer with good enough skills to give Haney some trouble. I don't know.
0: Quick question.
1: About the power, though.
0: Quick question. Since that Garcia fight, because we've talked about this a lot, when somebody gets knocked out, if you will, or knocked down the way that he was, he's never been the same since then. Have we seen the best from Devin Haney? Has everything just been downhill from there? Is he washed?
1: No, I think, in his next fight, his last fight that he, picked up his title, I thought he looked good.
0: Okay. Still some left.
1: Yeah, I think so.
0: Okay.
1: I think so. We'll see. He's not facing in Keyshawn Davis, although it's being ordered, a big puncher. I think we'll only really know when he fights, Garcia again.
0: Okay.
1: So, against Brian Norman Jr., who was supposed to be a puncher, though, having Haney got in there and did his thing. I was pretty impressed.
0: Okay, fair enough.
1: You can argue with me on Twitter at Gabriel_Montoya, or just send me stories that you like. Or you can look at pictures of me from my movies and stuff. Hey, I'm now an award-winning filmmaker. El Depo won the Exceptional Merit Award for the Hispanic International Film Festival. So you can see stuff like information about that on my Instagram at the Gabriel Montoya. So there you go. I just say, man, go be free, celebrate life, love, and the pursuit of happiness this weekend, every way that you can.
0: Hey, I love it. I love it. Love our conversations every Wednesday afternoon at 1:30. Our boxing analyst, PED expert. He is our political pop live pundit, former contributor to Ring Magazine, and a former co-host, Leave It in the Ring. An aspiring actor has so much work ahead of him, and we're looking forward to Mr. Gabriel Montoya. Happy 4th of July, Independence Weekend, however you want to look at it, and we'll talk with you next Wednesday, Gabe.
1: Amen, man. Enjoy the weekend and enjoy the fights. Peace.
0: Gabriel Montoya checking in and out here on the realest sports talk show in the Northwest, Game Time Sports Talk, brought to you weekday afternoons from 1 till 3 here on the Z 1620 KYIZ, or live streaming at ztwins.com on the Simple Radio app and the Radio Box app. And to our Vancouver, Portland area listeners on 1480 AM, 97.5 FM KBMS. 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
0: 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Yeah, second half of 2026 getting started, finishing out the first half of the round of 32 match between Belgium and Senegal down at the pitch down the street, Big P. I like the kits of Senegal. The pitch, of course, being Seattle Stadium. It's a 1-0 lead that Senegal is holding over Belgium. The winner of this will face tonight's matchup, or this evening's matchup, between the United States men's national team and Bosnia. So the men... Of course, trying to keep the momentum going and get past this knockout stage of 32 into 16. If they win this evening, facing the winner of this match that's down the street at Lumen or Seattle Stadium, that will be the team. That'll be the matchup there at Lumen Field or Seattle Stadium on Monday. Yes, it'll be a Monday match here in the city. So definitely looking forward to that. A lot, of course, going on there with it because of the World Cup match going on down in Pioneer Square. There will not be a Seattle Mariner game. This was, of course, predetermined when the World Cup schedule came out. And, of course, the Mariners did, of course, acquiesce to the good old schedule that was happening with the World Cup matches, the six that were happening here. And there was a homestand during that time. And they, of course, in a rare move, made sure that there was a a pause in it, that this Wednesday they would have off and they would resume the three game series that they have with the Los Angeles Angels on Thursday. But that being said, it was a good, nice little break, and maybe they get a little World Cup action and, you know, get back above 500, and that's exactly what they did, the Mariners, of course, last night, and making things happen in regards to getting that 8-3 victory. Big time, if you will, matchup, or at least matchup, or of course, a game there from the Seattle Mariners. They had a big sixth inning. And they backed up Brian Woo Woo Woo. In fact, he has now the longest scoreless inning streak in Mariners franchise history. It's the 50th season of the Seattle Mariners, and it was broken in 32. At 32, he, of course, passed Jaime Moyer. Yeah, Big P, Jamie Moyer. Okay, yeah. Actually, Jaime Moyer. Felix Hernandez, both were tied at 30. Brian Woo takes it to 32 before the Angels get a score. But big night pitching there for him. And Seattle had 13 hits. Colt Emerson and Julio Rodriguez, as we could call the future of the Mariners, both had 3 hits apiece. Randy Arozarena was huge. They, of course, scored 2 runs each. So, yeah, the bats were flying out. They had changed the lineup up and moved Cal Raleigh into the fifth position and moved Cole Young to the sixth and Colt Emerson to seventh. And that's pretty much where we're at in regards to it. Looking, of course, to see, of course, what this Mariner team can do. So now we, of course, will see what's taking place. They get the day off. They'll try and go for the sweep tomorrow when they resume and making things happen before, of course, hosting the Blue Jays for a rematch of the American League Championship Series from back in October. Even the 4th of July weekend, I'm sure you'll see a bunch of Blue Jay fans here in Seattle. But we've been used to the global, somewhat, if you will, crowds that's happening. The World Cup's in full effect, but it is Wednesday after 2 p.m., and y'all know what time it is when we do that.
13: 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Here's your host, JB.
0: Summer camp's going on right now. We're, of course, hitting that summertime stride as we hit the month of July. And it's the first day, Wednesday, which means it's the What's Up Sports Hour, courtesy of thewattsfoundation.org, wattsbasketball.com. And here with us, of course, is the co-host at the University of Washington Husky basketball legend himself, Mr. Donald Watts. What's up?
14: Oh, man, it's all good in the hood, man. Just grinding away, trying to finish up some things for these kids.
0: Okay.
14: Trying to get more of our kids into the next level, brother. That's the game plan.
0: Making things happen. What are we looking like? We got the World Cup fever going on?
14: Yeah, I haven't even had a chance to really take a peek at it today. It's been pretty quiet on our side of the stadium this whole World Cup experience, with the exception of the USA playing here. It's like less traffic than a normal work day.
0: Right.
14: It's cool. It's really cool. You know, people were like, oh, I don't know if I'll, you know, make it down there with the World Cup. I'm like, actually, it's a lot easier.
0: right. Come on. Pull up.
14: But it's you know, just the live evaluation window for Division I coaches for with their AAU programs is just a week away, less than 2 weeks away.
0: Okay.
14: It just wrapped up. WIPCA, who I'm a partner with, the Washington Basketball Interscholastic Coaches Association, that's a mouthful, just did their D1 event with the high school programs, a new window that the NCAA instituted a couple years back. So that was great. Kids were able to get out here and play in front of coaches, right, Division I coaches with their high school programs. One of 2 weeks in June that they can do that, and it's great that that WIPCA, our coaches association, is the association that stepped up and handled that for the West Coast, essentially. And so our kids, right in their own backyard, get to play against in front of college coaches. Now, I mean, that's a great thing. Now, my mission is that more of our kids are better prepared to take advantage of that opportunity. Because unfortunately, so few are, just because we have a youth basketball system here that doesn't necessarily nurture the talent as much as it, like, I don't know, it exposes it or not, you know, it gives attention to the most talented, in air quotes, individuals, but it doesn't promote the continual development. Some of the things that the attention given and the amount of games that are played and all that stuff, it actually takes away from the continual growth. And so I've said this to parents before, like, one of the worst things that you can do for your kid is if they have an interest and a little bit of talent in something, is to start pushing them into it, because then they'll push back and they resist. They give us as parents resistance.
0: Mm-hmm.
14: That's, you know, within the household. But it's kind of the same thing from a community standpoint. One of the worst things that you can do when a young kid possesses a little bit of talent is start giving them too much attention about what they're accomplishing right now versus continuing to nurture the things that are going to make them, are going to allow them to continue to be good long term. And you know, I don't know. I feel like we need to reevaluate how we do youth basketball, particularly pre-puberty. Like, so much of the quote-unquote talent it isn't really talent at all. It's not really, like, you know, work at all. It's just experience and physical maturity.
0: Yeah.
14: Like, early maturity, which is rewarded, not, like, work and interest in the game and continual development. And then all of a sudden what happens is, they're not being attached to the habits that are going to allow them to be good long term.
0: Mm-hmm.
14: They just get to show up and be good. Or you drive all the kids, all the good kids, to one gym so they can beat up on all the other kids, yeah, right? And then they get rewarded by, you know, being champions and having T-shirts every weekend. And, you know, but it's like, where's the strive? Where's the
0: adversity,
14: growth, mm-hmm, coming in that model?
0: Yeah.
14: Right? And then when you get college coaches here, and there's challenge and there's struggle, and that's what the people who can overcome those challenges,
0: true,
14: are the ones that continue to go on, and that's not the process that our young talent is being, you know, reared in. They're being reared in, hey, let's go over here and let's make it easy on ourselves. But then when it gets tough, they're not able to overcome those tough challenges, because that's not the training that they've gotten.
0: You know, interesting, because you, from a personal standpoint, through your playing career, you were on both sides of that, correct?
14: Yeah, I mean, absolutely. I started on the bottom, now I'm here. I started on the bottom, you know. Started in fifth grade, we lost every game, you know. My dad was coaching us and just pouring skill set and positive energy into us, and then we ended up, you know, knocking off the number one seed, the first round of the playoffs, and winning the championship that same year. Then I stepped up to select ball, and I barely made the team. I know I barely made the team because I was barely playing. mm-hmm. right? And I had to work my way through that disappointment and turn it into determination. And I went from, you know, a scrub on the sixth grade select team to starting varsity as a ninth grader and you know, a legitimate college prospect. And I say legitimate, college coach came to Interlake High School and watched me work out by myself in the back gym, right? And within that three-year process. And so, like, one of the things, actually, I was just talking to my coaches right now, for kids that want to be college prospects, and this is wish listeners, if you have a son or daughter that wants to be a college prospect that's in seventh or eighth grade, the time to build those habits is now. Not the time to be looking for the hype.
0: Right.
14: Looking for the hype is counterproductive to building the habits. The work ethic and the love of the work needs to be established before you go into high school. So that's what you take with you everywhere that you go going forward. And that's how I was, you know, that's how my father built me into a college prospect between kind of seventh and ninth grade. That's why I was able to look at my son's mom when he was on the B team at Rotary. And she said, do you really think he has the talent? Yeah, he has not. He doesn't have the talent. He has the work ethic. He has the desire and the size and the talent is going to come. I'm not worried about that.
0: Mm-hmm.
14: Look at me. Look at you. Right. He loves this game. And so it's going to pay off for him. I don't care what he's not ranked at this stage of the game. I know the time that he puts into it and the love and the passion that he puts into it far outweighs those guys who are ranked ahead of him, you know. And I asked him not too long ago. I said, "You remember you on the B team at Rotary?" Like, "Yep." I said, "You remember who was on the A team?" He was like, "Nope."
0: Right.
14: Right. Like,
0: yeah.
14: And that's the point.
0: Yep.
14: Like, do they? You think they remember you? Yep. Yeah. Like they do. They know him. You know what I'm saying? Like, and so for parents. Right, like, I'm just, you know, don't chase that hype, man. Build those habits, and they're habits that aren't even about basketball. They're habits
0: about
14: that
0: ego.
14: Are going to allow them to be successful in life going forward and to be able to accomplish, to amaze themselves and accomplish amazing things, you know, in their own eyes going forward, which is where that greatest joy lies.
0: Is hype anything more than ego? And who's the ego with?
14: Right, yeah, I mean, it's, you know, I mean, we're getting into the conversation, but there are a lot of gatekeepers, man. There are a lot of people who want to be gatekeepers to people's dreams and goals.
0: Yep.
14: And you know, they have a lot of opinions, but you can't bust an egg, you know, can't bust a grape, you know, themselves haven't, right? Like, and so, you know, I mean, some of the pressure that these kids are getting to play AAU basketball by people who say, oh, you need this, you need game, you know, I don't know, man. I got guys of mine that are in high school. I got guys that are in middle school. I got guys in fifth grade that the way that they're pressured to play is weird.
0: Yeah.
14: And it's like,
0: it's a good way to put it.
14: Like, what have you, you know, like, truly, like, you're advising somebody based on what? Like, what have you accomplished? What do you know about what they want to accomplish? Are you explaining to them where the gap is between where they're at and where they want to go or where they want to be? None of it. You're just saying, you know, one size fits all. You need more games.
0: Yeah.
14: Well, a youth basketball player plays 100, 150 games in fourth or fifth grade. College basketball player plays 30, right? When do you get better? When you're in college or when you're in youth? No, you make huge jumps in college, but there's only 30 games and 8 months of training. So explain that to me. You know, anyway, you got me on a rant, man.
0: I know. That's my whole point. See? Right into the trap. Nah, but of course. Because you know what you're talking about. I mean, you've been through it, you know, on many different levels, and this is what needs to happen. And it's an interesting segues. We're talking with University of Washington Husky basketball legend Donald Watts, courtesy of the WattsFoundation.org and WattsBasketball.com. He joins us on the Watts Up Sports Hour every Wednesday at 2 p.m., and this Wednesday signifies the fifth anniversary of NIL, name, image, and likeness. And I just want your thoughts on the evolution of it, or should we say, some would say the devolution, you know, and looking at what has happened with college athletics. Where are we at 5 years into this, D?
14: I mean, it's still in its infancy. You know, it's still, we still haven't gotten it figured out and dialed in. You know, we're just still throwing, you know, a noodle at the wall and seeing what sticks. We're just throwing, you know, I want to say something else on the wall and seeing what sticks, because that's really what we're doing.
0: Uh-huh.
14: It has really, like, definitely changed the value system of college athletics. You know, I'm 100% in agreement with athletes getting paid. I have also bared witness in so many different scenarios, being a father who is going through this process of, you know, like what it actually is and what actually happens, and how some of the most valued, cherished experience of college athletics is being lost in transaction for the dollar, and for, because of the lack of structure around that dollar, you know. And at the end of the day, I think some of the stats, you know, that I'll be interested in seeing in the next, you know, 5 years, a couple things.
0: Okay.
14: One is how many of these athletes actually use this money to get a leg up, right? And if 80% of professional athletes grow broke 5 years after their retirement, what percentage of these college athletes, NIL athletes, will still have money to stand on 3 years after their college career?
0: Mm.
14: Will it, you know, what percentage of them will it make lay a foundation for life? And then what's being traded for that, right? Because the education that they're getting as a student, as a Division I college basketball player or Division I college football player, those revenue sports that where the transfers are at an all-time high, the education component is definitely being compromised.
0: Mm.
14: You know, just look at my son's situation. He starts at Washington State University, a great communications program, the, you know, Edward Morrow communications program or whatever.
0: Yep.
14: And, you know, there's a coaching change. We try to stay through that. That doesn't exactly go, you know, the way that we had hoped, in the way that you can't risk just, you know, mm-hmm. staying there again and seeing if the same thing kind of happens, right? And then so you go to the Maryland University, which also has a great communication program.
0: Yeah.
14: But all your credits don't transfer, so you got to do some catch up when you get there,
0: mm-hmm.
14: right? And then that doesn't end up working out. So now you're transferring again to a third school, and like academically, you know, where does that leave you, right? Like, from Washington State to University of Maryland to now UTSA,
0: mm-hmm.
14: right? That's not a you know, yeah, there's no continuity from the standpoint of your basketball career, which hurts, you know, not having the same teammate throughout your college career for two consecutive seasons is crazy. Not having the same coaching staff for two consecutive seasons is crazy. And it's crazy in the standpoint of, like, when I was in off season, you had your coach who knew you, who would call and check on you, and they knew your strengths, they knew your weaknesses, they knew your distractions, and they would call and make sure you're not getting distracted during the summer,
0: mm-hmm.
14: right? Like,
0: mm-hmm.
14: they knew your buttons, and they knew, you know, they got to know you, and so they could be supportive of you in a way. My son's not the only one who's gone through these changes, but this is just what happens when you go through changes. You don't have that coach, right, that is there with you throughout. Okay, well, maybe you have an agent now, but that's not at all the same thing,
0: mm-hmm.
14: right? Like, your teammates, you know, getting in the gym, working out with you, connected visit, away from the university, right?
0: Right.
14: Like, on your own thing. So who are those teammates that you're going to depend on, rely on, call on, you know, so-and-so in life going forward, right? Like, who is that alumni network that you're connecting with when you're, you know, you're in and out 6-8 months at a time or whatever? And this isn't just a player thing. You know, you have, you know, coaches who have other priorities, and they have the freedom to move you along and move somebody else in. And you have to be responsive. Players have that same thing. So in all of that, the college experience of not even just your athletes on campus, but your community on campus, right? And now you're on college and, you know, you're making six figures, you know, sometimes seven figures or whatever. And, I mean, you're not staying in the dorms and, you know what I mean? Like, you're not.
0: Different lifestyle. You know, yeah.
14: Eating in the
0: cafeteria, right?
14: In the cafeteria, you know, you're at Morton's. Mm. You know what I'm saying?
0: Yeah. What?
14: Like, you know, mm-hmm. you're not catching a scooter to class. You're in a bin. Mm. You know, like, and so there's this. That whole experience,
0: yep,
14: is a completely different experience. You know. And so 5 years in, NIL,
0: and it's not every athlete in the department, which creates a whole different dynamic, correct?
14: Yeah, no, absolutely, absolutely. But the, you know, 5 years in, the transfer portal, the NIL, all the things, it's still, you know, it's not settled, you know, and you know, obviously the new rule changes or whatever, they're trying to make some moves to get it settled, but it also, you know, you just have that feeling that the NCAA still is leery of, you know, trying to really put any hard and fast rule in because they feel like they're going to lose in court if anything ever comes up.
0: Well, what you have on Capitol Hill, you know, a bipartisan plan that's still being mulled over in the Protect College Sports Act, which, you know, some like it, some don't. A lot of people don't want, you know, college sports to be, you know, governed, if you will, and it should be governed by the market rather than, you know, federal regulation and spending controls. And that's where that gets to, because there's that fine line whether the rich gets richer off it because you're capping what student athletes can get on an open market. But there still does need to be regulations, and a lot of it can be changed, as you talked about many times here on this show, by just, you know, getting a proper transfer portal date, making sure that there are the stipulations and rules on when a college coach can leave, and when, of course, or how many transfers a student athlete can have, and what are their special circumstances. So, you know, where are you at in regards to, you know, being governed by the market rather than federal regulation and spending controls? Do you want the government to be involved at some point? Do you think that the powers can be can actually figure something out, or will figure something out?
14: Well, something has to be figured out, and I've said this before. There is a value to the tradition that is, and the platform that is the NCAA,
0: mm-hmm,
14: that is the NCAA tournament, that is NCAA college football. And at the core of that is those of us who've gone to these schools and universities that have, you know, generations and generations of alumni who pour into it and want to see it be successful, you know, and there's, you know, people who own large companies and corporations. There are people who are doing social work. There's, you know, there's all in between, but the common thread is that, hey, graduated from University of Washington.
0: Right.
14: I'm a dog.
0: Right.
14: Right. And the real value, right, you have two things. You have the NCAA as an institution that has organized and has a brand that has value. And then you have the traditions of the school that people take pride in. And ultimately, I just think if it's governed exclusively by the market, and the market does not understand those two kind of value positions, then the market's not going to have stability.
0: Yeah. Good talk. Good,
14: right?
0: Talk. Mm-hmm.
14: And I feel like that's being in that conversation is being taken for granted, right? Like it's not going to be better for the next generation and the next generation. You know, the TV contracts as the product becomes less traditional.

0: ceremony to be about, like, oh, yeah, we just let the market do it. You know, like, okay.
1: Interesting. 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Quickly before we go to, of course, some I know it's been the landscapers are out in the NBA, and there's been a lot of movement here just in the last 48 hours. Monday, of course, is the start of the new league year, but this is pretty much where things are at. Before I get there, I just wanted your thoughts, so, you know, because I was talking about this and kind of segueing from the college aspect. We're both not fans of expanding the NCAA basketball tournament, men's and women's, going to from 68 to 76. And, you know, it wasn't broke. You didn't need to fix it. But then again, you know, people who are broke, if you will, that were enjoying it, are now just making the rich get richer. And that's what it's all about. The bottom line is the money. But it had me thinking about formats in regards to how a champion is determined. And I really like the format that the World Cup puts out there. I know from the standpoint from a college aspect, and the reason why I put that out there is because the pool of teams that are out there that the NCAA cannot decide a championship the way that the World Cup does. And it had me thinking in regards to, okay, in your opinion, whether we're talking, you know, the NCAA tournaments, whether it's the college football playoff, or talk about the North American professional sports or the World Cup, in your opinion, who has the best format to determine a champion, in your opinion? Told you I was going to give you one.
0: Yeah. best format to determine a champion.
1: Because you have the NFL with the three, you know, because it's just, you know, the wild card weekend, if you don't have a bye, and then yeah, how that goes, and we like how that happens. We have the series for the NHL and NBA, and Major League Baseball, how they've expanded in recent years there as well, and even the World Cup.
0: I think to find the true champion,
1: mm-hmm.
0: I think it's got to be one of the series sports.
1: Okay.
0: Right? To find the true champion. I just think that, you know, going through, like, the gauntlet and a seven-game series gives you the best chance and opportunity of having the best team down the stretch at the end of the year be the champion. The most exciting, I think, is the NCAA tournament. Where there is so many teams that are involved, and you got to bring it
1: the one and done aspect.
0: Every possession, mm-hmm. You got to bring it, right? Like, and a 16 seed can knock off a one seed.
1: Mm.
0: It's not very likely, but it has happened before, right? And the smaller that those seeds and closer the seeds get together, the higher the likelihood of an upset. But that if in any moment, if there's a chink in the champion's armor, then guess what? They're not going to be the champion.
1: Mm-hmm.
0: And you can end up with a champion who is just playing the best ball at that specific time, rather than a champion who is, you know, in the series, it's, you know, more likely over the stretch of time that the champions are going to be the better, deeper, you know, more cohesive teams that are built over the course of the season.
1: You know, we're going to see a lot of that change in the NBA coming up this season. Like I said,
0: uh-oh,
1: the landscapers are out, man. I mean,
0: just as far as who the teams are.
1: Yes, I mean, and we'll find out more here in the next coming days. But as of right now, at airtime, we're still, LeBron's making another decision. Which could be that, you know, he goes back to one of his former homes, or tries to create a new one, if you will, doing the Avengers.

0: type thing in Golden State. We've already seen.
1: Then we talked about the Miami deal, right?
0: We talked about Giannis. You know, of course, that's the domino.
1: I mean, we talked about LeBron going there.
0: We talked about that was the question we had last Wednesday. You know, would LeBron go there?
1: Now that might be a thing, huh?
0: It might be.
1: He'll probably play it as three things, right? Like Miami, Cleveland, or Golden State.
0: Is he going to do it at the Boys and Girls Club again? Think, or is he going to do it at the Senior Center?
1: hey.
0: I'm just saying. Easy on
1: my brethren, huh?
0: Hey, man, we got a big one coming up here in a couple of weeks. So trust me, I know about that. I'm just, you know, curious, though. You know, the Lakers have already, you know, they're making moves, you know, in Luka's behalf. And Luka's the new LeBron down there. And they're looking, some are calling him now, you know, with Austin Reeves. And of course, our man out of Utah is saying if they're not the Celtics in the 80s, they're the Snowtime Lakers, if you will.
1: Oh, no.
0: But with that being said,
1: who'd they get from Utah?
0: They got the center. My man, why is his name escaping me? The 7'2" cat.
1: Okay. It's on the tip of my tongue.
0: Kessler.
1: Okay.
0: Kessler. And so he's averaging, what?
1: No time.
0: 10 and 12? Yeah, if you will, making that happen. He's Walker Kessler, if you will. Back in 24-25, he was averaging, 10? He averages 14.5 and 11 rebounds, you know, from this past season. But, you know, this last full season, he's 24-25, 7-2, 245. But he was averaging 10 points and 12 rebounds with 2.4 blocks per game. This is the cat that Luka wanted. And so they're going with him, Austin Reeves, and how they pick it out. Rui Hachimura is gone. LeBron's gone. Just your thoughts on Kawhi Leonard is now back in Toronto, speaking of going back to where you won a title with the trade, right? And so,
1: what?
0: Yep.
1: I didn't see that.
0: Man. Because it was all sprinkled in with the LeBron news because he wanted to get ahead of the narrative. It said, as my co-host would say, he said, you didn't break up with me. I broke up with you. That kind of thing. But so what should LeBron do? What does it look like? Would you be intrigued by LeBron and Anthony Davis joining Steph, Draymond, and Jimmy Butler? And while you're at it, why not just go ahead and bring Klay Thompson back? You know, I don't know how that's all going to work out. Does LeBron go to Cleveland? Does he go to Miami? Where are you at with this, with all that? And also, Mitchell Robinson has already moved to the Celtics as of airtime there as well. So the Knicks will have a little bit of a different look. There's still a lot of dominoes that need to fall. There's still, of course, a lot of jigsaw puzzle pieces that will be put in place. But as far as LeBron is concerned and just the overall landscape going into next season, what do you see and what would you like to see?
1: Is this the most active trade and free agent that we've seen in
0: years? Yes. And we've seen it coming on the horizon. We said there's a lot of big names that are going to be moved.
1: What would I like to see? I'm at a loss, man.
0: Yeah.
1: Yeah, I'm
0: put yourself in let's do this.
1: It's going to be interesting to see the way it shakes out.
0: Because you got Steve Kerr, you got Steph Curry. I mean, none of those cats are going to be they're all going to be 35 and over. And I mean, that's, you know, putting it lightly. If you're LeBron, we don't know if this is going to be his last season or not. I mean, 24 seasons is ridiculous. But did it look like he was having fun in L.A.? You know, last season at the end, and would you want to go out having fun? Do you think that will be fun, looking at if they are able to stay healthy? And if they are healthy come playoff time, would you give that team a chance?
1: I mean, a team with LeBron at this stage, I worry about defensively.
0: Okay.
1: A team with Steph, I worry about defensively. And like, if you have the right people around them, you can be good defensively with a Steph or with a LeBron.
0: Is Draymond and Anthony Davis enough defense?
1: Yeah, but you can't play. You can't have two liabilities, right? LeBron with the off-ball movement and that kind of stuff, like being in his advanced age, not being as good defensively, like off the ball
0: right.
1: when the ball starts moving,
0: right?
1: And then Steph from the standpoint of one-on-one individual defense, and so I'm always going to be worried or concerned about having two defensive liabilities on the floor in a dependable way consistently at the same time.
0: Okay.
1: It's and you know, this isn't a new like this is why I didn't buy the Lakers Luka Lakers.
0: Right.
1: With Luka and LeBron.
0: Mm-hmm.
1: Like who, you know, both guys are ball dominant. They stand and watch when they don't have the ball.
0: Mm-hmm.
1: And both of them are, you know, have defensive weaknesses that can be exploited by other teams.
0: So cross them off.
1: So for me, you said what?
0: So cross them off the list, the Warriors off the list in regards to being a championship contender.
1: Yeah. I just think, and then, you know, Jimmy Butler coming off injury. Mm-hmm. I just think that, like, defensively, it negates whatever they could do together offensively.
0: How about Cleveland?
1: It makes better sense to me from the standpoint of the you know, defensive balance. I think that they have the length and the personality and the, you know,
0: mobile and
1: around LeBron where and you know the youth that it could fit and work better.
0: Mm-hmm.
1: On that end of the court, I'm not sure how it looks or works offensively with that blend of guys. I think the best fit for him, just by looking at the other, you know, like pieces that are already in place,
0: mm-hmm.
1: is Miami.
0: Okay.
1: You know, if Giannis can get and stay healthy, and with Bam and him, I think that they can actually, you know, with LeBron playing heavy minutes, be a very formidable defensive unit with what I, you know, kind of how I'm looking at it. And I saw a deal the other day with Rich Paul talking about Anthony Davis and his injuries and you know, explaining that he's never had a surgery or, you know, like something. And, I mean, he's his agent. And it sounded amazingly phenomenal to me what he was saying. And I really wanted to fact check the situation.
0: Right.
1: And I haven't done it, you know. And it's like I can't imagine that he would be on there just out, you know, just telling a just bold-faced lie when we can all just go get the data.
0: Right.
1: You know what I mean? So I gotta like just say, dang, my perception was really off on, you know, Anthony Davis and his availability. You know, like I kind of have to go with that because I you know, but it's like, wow, like, okay. Like I was tripping, you know.
0: Uh-huh. Like, okay.
1: Did you see it?
0: No, but I just.
1: I mean, I just heard you talking about how like, yo, he's only missed this and the average versus him versus the other players in the league. And
0: well, you know, he hasn't had a no. I guess that makes sense, but he hasn't had a major injury in regards to a surgery, but he's always having soft tissue injuries.
1: Yeah, I mean, his thing was like, yo, like in the last 3 years, it was something like he, you know, he's played 68 games, which he
0: didn't play last season.
1: Which is, you know, he said he played an average of this many games.
0: Oh, okay.
1: Average, which is, you know, six less or seven less than the average for a, you know, all NBA player in the league, right? Like, and I'm like, okay, all right.
0: I gotta look at it.
1: I gotta. You know, it was interesting because he's making a case for his client.
0: Mm-hmm.
1: But as I think about AD and anywhere, I have the perception that he was, you know, kind of working and fighting against, right? Like that, like, man, he's not going to be there for you down the stretch when you need him. You know, like that's a pattern, right? And he was saying, like, that's a perception more than an established pattern. And like I said, it made me want to kind of check myself.
0: Yeah, but that's, I guess it depends on what the perception, you see my peace signs, my air quotes, is that he's talking about. Because the perception may be in that, you know, yeah, he's not going to be there when you need him because of the unfortunate timing of the injuries. But the perception is that, you know, there's the street clothes aspect of it. A lot of people's perception is off because they're saying that that he doesn't want to play or what the reasons for his unavailability is. You know, everybody wants to believe the jokes as a fact rather than a narrative. So I just think that he's been a victim of a string of unfortunate injuries as far as the timing is concerned. I think it's the same thing with Kawhi Leonard.
1: Right.
0: You know, I mean,
1: Kawhi's had, surgeries,
0: right. But is your perception, do you think the perception of Anthony Davis is that he doesn't want to play? Or that, I mean, that he's hurt more than he is injured and, like, he could play through it? Or, I mean, what's...
1: Yeah, I mean, I just know he, you know, it seemed like every time I'm watching it, a hamstring or his hand or his calf.
0: Growing, yep.
1: Yeah.
0: Soft tissue.
1: Like, oop.
0: Yeah.
1: You know, it's like, oop, here we go.
0: Mm-hmm.
1: When he goes down, he falls. I'm like, uh-oh.
0: Mm-hmm.
1: I don't want to say that he don't want to play or, you know, whatever that is.
0: But do you think that's a perception of a lot of people?
1: Lot of fans? I don't know. For me, I just the perception is that he's always hurt.
0: Right. Right.
1: I think that's the perception, and
0: regardless of what the reason
1: agent
0: is,
1: was saying is that he ain't really that much hurt, more hurt than the rest of the league.
0: Yeah, okay.
1: And it's just a talking point or whatever. So
0: okay, so what? I mean, are we putting Zion and Kawhi and Joel Embiid on the same? Is that what we're talking about? He's talking about those handful of people, or
1: maybe.
0: I'm not buying the snake oil, bro. Not buying it. Not doing that.
1: He said those handful of people.
0: Yeah, those handful. Okay? I'll just leave it at that, man. I'll leave it at that. Well, 4th of July plans, my man?
1: Hey, man, just kicking it with the fam. A big shout-out to my daughter, Jaden Watts. It's her birthday today.
0: Happy birthday, Jaden.
1: Yeah, she's home. I was so
0: upset. Us cancer stick together now.
1: I was so upset. I hadn't heard from her. She'd been home for a couple of days. I hadn't heard from her. And I was mad. Then I walked into the gym and saw her. She was in there, and it all went away. And then she explained to me, I've been calling you. And then I looked on my phone, and she had been calling me. I just hadn't answered.
0: did you scorn yourself?
1: Yeah.
0: Let's see. Can't be doing that, D. No, but a happy 4th of July to you and the fam, my man. And eat well, not too much. Enjoy yourself. To keep your money in your pocket now. You're not going extravagant on fireworks. You're not a big firework purchaser, right?
1: No, man. It's food.
0: Yeah, thank
1: food,
0: you.
1: Food, brother.
0: Amen. Food over fireworks. I love that. Yeah, that's for sure.
1: Food over fireworks.
0: There you go. Well, we're going to have an interesting discussion next week and talking about the fallout, or should we say the landscape change in the NBA. Go USA as far as... on the pitch is concerned. We'll see if we're talking about a team that maybe is in the quarterfinals. But in the meantime,
1: I'm back here, right?
0: Yeah. Well, if they win tonight, as of airtime, that of course, round of 16 game will be on Monday there at Seattle Stadium, as they call it.
1: At Seattle Stadium.
0: Right there next to you. So, hey, appreciate it. Keep the workout in the lab with the kids, and we'll talk with you in the next Watts Up Sports Hour. Happy 4th, my man.
1: Yes, sir.
0: That's Donald Watts. Of course, the University of Washington Husky basketball legend himself. And, of course, if you want to sign up your son or daughter or sponsor an aspiring hooper to take their game to the next level, then the Watts programs are definitely for you. Sign up today at thewattsfoundation.com or thewattsfoundation.org, excuse me, and wattsbasketball.com. For that, I'll say for D. Watts and Gabrielle Montoya and Big P and KB. We'll be back in here on a Thursday as we'll try and wrap this this week on up for the holiday weekend and get ready for the next week and the rest of July. We'll talk about Team USA. We'll see if they could take out Bosnia. Senegal and Belgium are about to head to extra time. It's a good time. We're back Thursday here on Game Time.
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0: My name is DL.
1: What did you set this on, hell?
0: My name is DL.
1: Gotta make her say my name one time here.
0: My name is DL.
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1: You know, Rams are this is a wild onion.
4: Yeah.
1: You didn't know what it was.
4: I didn't.
1: Yeah.
4: I saw it.
1: Man, I've been trying to class this joint up. People don't want to cover
5: I thought
1: Rams.
5: It was something for the handicapped.
6: I thought that
1: look
6: was
1: up Rams.
6: Greg Abbott
1: up.
6: Needed to go to work. I didn't know.
1: Wow.
6: It was. How can I impress people if I don't have my damn Rams?
1: All right. This is Leave Professor X alone. Come here. We got Lindsey Graham talking about have your kids, daughters, and sons sign up.
4: Interesting. He's telling someone else to be brave.
1: Man, what? I mean, he did serve. Listen, I'll be damned if I'm going to take military advice from Klinger. Klinger was acting. He isn't. Klinger was acting gay. He's acting straight. Isn't that funny? He's the anti-Klinger. We were talking about Oprah. She looks.
4: Have you seen her feet?
1: I would not have had an occasion.
6: No, she wear them sandals now. She got billion-dollar bunions. I'm here to pick up my prescription socks.
4: We're like a half step in between.
1: Skip said prescription socks.
4: Oh my God.
1: This said prescription socks. How do you... That might be the funniest thing I've ever heard.

0: Both is what it's called.
1: Apparently, women listen with both sides of their brain. Men just listen with their left side.
0: Get out of here.
1: Just Courtney's eyes.
0: And they talk with both sides of their mouth.
1: That's right. And you better listen both times.

0: And welcome back to the D.L. Hughley Show. Let's get to know more about the sensual Kenny Lattimore with For the Hard Way.
1: You're never going to live that down. People will be
2: nah. Yeah.
3: Yeah. Sensual.
2: It's going to be my new thing.
1: Yeah. What is the kinkiest thing you ever did to gospel music?
0: Ooh.
4: Great quote.
2: To gospel music?
0: Yeah, you know.
5: Look at his face.
2: Oh, wow. That's a good one. I think you stumped me. Yeah. I didn't think I was getting stumped today.
1: Speaking of stump, I actually went to a strip joint when Kirk Franklin's stump came on at Mons Venus in Tampa.
2: Oh, wow.
1: In Tampa.
2: Okay. I could imagine that.
1: And her name was Cashmere.
5: Yeah.
3: But she, her name really Cashmere.
1: Her name is really Cashmere.
0: Top that, Kenny. Top
2: yeah,
0: that.
2: I can't.
1: You never done nothing for you.
5: It could be a BB and CCY.
2: You can respectful.
0: You can
1: Alone in the room.
6: You know you've been started the moment then that Lionel Richie come on. And I said, Jesus.
2: turn it.
6: Oh, my goodness.
1: I'm going to have to unmute
2: you. I came from gospel where people used to, you know, criticize me. Oh, you're singing the devil's music and all that. But I was like, yeah, don't tell me that you listen to gospel music when you're getting busy.
0: Right.
2: It's like,
1: wait,
2: no way.
1: Okay, wait. Now that wait. Okay.
2: So I come from that.
1: They thought you were secular when you...
2: Yes.
1: When you,
2: oh, yes. He's going secular.
1: But you never have knocked nobody off to a gospel song.
2: I promise you.
0: Even by mistake. Not even by mistake.
1: Not even a hymn.
0: No.
1: I knocked off a couple of sticks at Brandy. That was about a dog.
2: That's true.
5: No BB and CC one.
2: Not even BB and CC. No. Didn't get that picture in my mind. I'm lost without you. That's kind of nice.
1: Never would have made it.
2: Never would have made it. Yeah. No.
1: If it went for this real game.
0: No. Have you ever stalked a girl before?
2: Wow. No, but I've been stalked.
0: Oh, I can believe
3: it. I can imagine.
2: Okay. Yeah, never been a stalker.
0: Never?
2: Let me
1: explain to the way this works, Kenny. We say something, you don't just give us small answers. We get outlandish. Now, who stalked you?
2: Oh, okay. I don't know the girl's name, but I had literally a person come to my house, get on airplane flights, fly across the country.
3: She was committed.
5: Oh, she had money.
2: She was really committed.
0: Well, would she find you when she got there?
2: Yeah.
0: Wait,
2: and she's
0: a
2: beautiful.
0: She came
2: beautiful.
0: To your church?
2: She came to the church. And
1: wow. She's beautiful.
6: Were you
2: and
6: married?
2: She was beautiful. No, I wasn't married either. I remember my boy with my manager at the time, and we were in another city, ran into her, and he was like, "What's going on? This girl is over here." I said, "That's my stalker."
1: Well,
2: and he looked at her and he was like, "She can stalk me. She can stalk. Why don't she stalk me?"
1: Right.
2: And I was like,
0: crazy.
2: "No, you don't get
0: You don't
2: it.
0: Want crazy to stalk you.
1: I
0: you
1: had a stalker.
2: Yeah. Oh, you had one too?
3: Mom does not count.
1: She was heavy.
2: Oh, okay.
1: She's heavy.
2: Okay.
1: All right. So you make traditional love songs, right? Primarily.
2: Yes.
1: You ever put out an album of music for losers, people who are horrible at love? Like they might be stalkers, but then you put this song out.
2: You know, I have to think about this subject matter.
0: Yeah, it's true. Yeah. Stalkers need music too. They need love it.
6: A sensual instruction song.
2: These are your boundaries. Say it real
1: quick. The boundaries.
0: Your boundaries.
3: There you go.
6: Look at that.
2: Hey.
1: On the new album, Restraining Order.
2: Right.
1: By the sensual Kenny Lamar.
0: And speaking about love songs, in your opinion, what is the best love song ever written?
2: Ever written?
0: Yeah, ever. Ooh.
2: Love song
0: to you.
2: What kind of love? Eros love or like
0: stalker love?
1: What's
2: stalker
1: love?
2: You know, sexual love. Like I think of Marvin Gaye.
3: Sensual love.
2: I got a chance to sing for the Marvin Gaye stamp. Y'all know Marvin Gaye has a stamp now.
1: Yeah. Mm-hmm.
2: And I thought about what could I sing, and I couldn't sing any of the sensual songs.
0: Why not?
2: Well, I think it was I guess it was considered not appropriate for the occasion. But man, you sure love to ball. Ooh,
0: yes,
2: that's
0: a good
2: right
0: one.
2: In the mood.
1: So Marvin Gaye has a stamp. He does, right?
2: He has a stamp. Mm-hmm. Isn't that great?
6: What place was this that it wasn't appropriate to sing a Marvin Gaye song while they
0: were
6: giving him
0: sure
6: a stamp?
0: The ball
2: a sensual Marvin Gaye song.
1: Well, you wouldn't sing it on Father's Day. I know that.
5: You wouldn't sing "Let's Get It On."
2: Let's Get It On. Oh, that's a good one too. Yeah, we dropped that in the
0: fire. Yeah, we did.
1: And Marvin's not here anymore.
2: <Right. laughs>
0: Sometimes you play too hard.
1: Maybe the Jackson. I want you back. Ooh, ooh, ooh. We got the Hughley Hustle Home Mix that's coming up next. Plus, Special K is giving us yet another Short Bus Records presentation that is up in 20 minutes. It's the D.L. Hughley Show.
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1: Give me a kiss.
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1: Now it's time for the streaming movie review with Alibo, the streaming hack warrior.
2: Hamne selami anani. Ola me say. Ha me. Uh-oh. Deal, my home brother.
1: What's that, Alibo?
2: April is just winding down. I hope you paid your taxes. If you don't, they will come after you like one of Nick DeCannon's baby's mamas. I'm serious. You know, people hate to pay in the tax season because you realize your salary is just a suggestion. Uh-oh. It's the only time of the season when math causes physical pain. But mostly, people hate the tax season because it's the only time the government reminds you exactly how expensive it is to live in a free country. I'm serious. You know, dear my home brother, I am a warrior. I don't send in a W-2 form.
1: Why?
2: I just send a full body picture of me in a warrior pose, ready to attack. Now the IRS sends me their W-2 forms. I'm serious. Today's movie is one that people have been waiting for the whole year. The movie is Michael, starring Jafar D. Jackson. You know, this is Jermaine D. Jackson's son, so it is Michael's nephew. Of course, this is the long-awaited story of Michael D. Jackson, the king of the pop. This movie follows him from Indiana to stardom. And I have to tell you, this movie features the black Michael and the almost white Michael, but not the all-the-way white Michael. That was the Michael who could not look at the man in the mirror. I'm serious. This movie is much like the Jackson American Dream series, but it is not 6 hours long. Jafar D. Jackson is very good. He looks, he sounds, and he dances like Michael. But it is not like the movie Ray, where you get to see all of the dirt. This movie is like a 2-hour denial letter that treats Neverland Ranch like a Disney resort, in the allegations like parking tickets. It's not a biopic. It's a greatest hits alibi with better choreography. I'm serious. It's more of a I want to be starting something than a thriller. Uh-oh. I will give this movie 3.5 handbags because there is something in this movie for everyone. And in honor of this movie, I will send you a bottle of my new Neverland Ranch salad dressing.
1: Oh.
2: It makes your salad moonwalk into your mouth. It's the dressing that turns a salad into a sleepover. I'm serious. This is Alibo, your streaming warrior, with the Stream Hacking Movie Review. Hamne selam nianani. Stay safe and healthy. Hamne, hamne, ham.
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Nation. Uncle Joe's got the tongs, Auntie's got the playlist, and DL's got the clapbacks. This 4th of July, let's throw shade, burn meat, and reload the best of the DL Hughley Show, America. You're welcome. Yeah. It's the DL Hughley Show.

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1: And it's your boy Special K with another Short Bus Records banger, baby, baby. Now listen up, everybody. Ryan Clark lit into RG3 for criticizing Angel Reese with his second white wife sipping tea in the background. RG3 seems to have an affinity for white women, even referring to his wife as a tall glass of milk. Here's White Wife. It's another bang on Short Bus Records, baby, baby.
2: 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And don't never come back.
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1: Man, you see, Dak Prescott, he called off his wedding a month before the wedding because
0: she wasn't going to sign a prenup.
1: He's like, man, stop playing with me.
0: You ain't threw one ball.
2: Yeah, that's it. Sorry, man.
1: Trying to get half that money. It's like, that's just another ring that Dak ain't going to get.
2: Good one, Skip. Good one.
0: First prescription socks, and now this, Skip, you on a roll. We should feature you on coming to the stage. Civil rights legend by arresting the organizer of the 1963 March on Washington, and a gay dude. So, who else gonna teach you how to march better? I mean, you know, they give a hell of a parade. I'm just telling you. Come on, that boa has a thong on. That's crazy. I don't know.
3: Florida is one of 16 states that place no limits on first cousin marriage.
0: Yeah, women can't control their bodies, but cousins can. That's crazy.
3: Cousins can.
0: Who fights for the right to be able to knock off their cousin? I know when I was growing up, everybody had that one cousin you wanted to knock off, but you didn't. You don't want the slow baby to be like, cousin, daddy, come on and take care of your responsibilities. You don't want that. And if you're going to do something as decrepit, then sneak and do it. Don't legislate it. Don't put it in law. Don't write it down. RFK, the Health and Human Service, everything is coming back. Like rubella. Rubella, I didn't even know what that was. Whooping cough, rickets, scurvy. If you ask me, the wrong Kennedy took flying lessons. That's all I'm saying.
4: Any cousins? Oh my God.
0: The wrong Kennedy took a drive with a convertible. I'm just telling you, it was the wrong one. If he had been on the Chappaquiddick Bridge, none of this stuff would be here right now.
1: See that?
5: The blackness.

0: Kenny Lattimore.
1: For You by Kenny Lattimore. Them work every Saturday. Every Saturday.
0: And thanks to, shout out to Kenny, who just celebrated 30 years on his debut album. But he actually was the one that gave me the pep talk on, bro, you can charge more. You got the wedding song. You have the song. So it changed
1: more.
0: My life, bro.
1: People already got cakes and weddings to pay for, and now all of a sudden you're going to charge them. Right? You know, if they love you. What does it say to you that you've been able to hang around 10 years, you're working on the road, you're as relevant as ever? What does that feel like to you?
0: It's surreal. I've been at this thing for a minute. When Why I Love You hit, a lot of people are like, you're like an overnight success. And I'm like, well, that was a long night. Because I have been working for a long time for something to hit. And when Why I Love You hit, it just opened all the doors. But I was glad I was ready. I've been putting in the work. You know, people are still getting married to it. It's at half a billion streams.
1: You know what you need? You need a restraining order song. You need that too. You got to get you a restraining order song.
0: Imagine that. We'll have you start it off with the intro.
1: Oh, I wonder why me.
0: Listen, Why I Love You, it's hitting, man, and I'm grateful. I got a whole bunch of stuff, and on the tour, I'm teasing that one of my brand new ones that's about to come out. And bro, it's.
1: Well, I didn't call. I didn't let you call for me to tease you. What is it? A brand new song coming out or not? You got a
0: song coming out? It's a brand new song. It's a brand new song. Y'all don't laugh at him.
2: Hey, what else are we gonna do, Major?
1: If they didn't laugh at me, you wouldn't be on the phone, baby boy. Their laughter is funding this call, baby boy.
0: Jazz, stop laughing at him.
2: Listen, I can't help it. That's the only way to keep my sanity.
1: This is why they love me. That's this.
3: Yes. And payday.
2: Exactly.
1: Yeah, there's that too. All right. Well, thank you for calling in. Thank you for sharing. Good luck to you, man. Be careful on the road.
2: Thanks, Major.
1: And make a lot of people smile. All right, baby boy. Take care. Major, go check it out if you are in proximity. We got more of the D.L. Hughley Show coming right up. It's the D.L. Hughley Show.
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0: on your side.
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0: Georgia this job. I can get another job. 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
1: 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And let

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0: Diel, my home brother.
1: What's that, Alibo?
0: We are in the spring break. The weather is nice. The flowers are growing. And the allergies are hitting harder than my ex-wife. I'm serious. And you know what else, Diel, my home brother?
1: What?
0: It is also my birthday.
2: Oh.
0: Yes. I remember the day I was born. The only person that cried was the doctor. Then he looked at me while I was cutting my umbilical cord, and he said, "Congratulations, you have two healthy parents." Uh-oh. It is the one day of the year I try to take off from being a warrior. I try to take off, but my warrior instinct keeps bringing me back in. I cannot help it. On one of my birthdays, I photobombed a Ku Klux and Klan rally. Last year, I won a howling contest with a pack of wolves. In this year, I will arm wrestle an octopus, and he can use all eight arms. I'm serious. Today's review has nothing to do with my birthday, but the lead character is a warrior. The series is Something Very Bad Is Going to Happen, starring Camila de Morrones as Rachel. This is a series streaming on the Netflix. The show starts with Rachel and her fiancé traveling to her parents' house for the big wedding. As soon as they make it to the house, a certain atmosphere of horror is felt the week before the celebration of the wedding.
2: Oh.
0: First, she meets the family, and they are creepy. They are creepier than the Addams family. I'm serious. They don't keep their skeletons in the closet. They sit at the dinner table with them. Uh-oh. The closer they get to the wedding, the weirder the things get. Then you start to think, uh-oh, her fiance is part of this whole thing. This is a creepy series. It is so creepy, even the background music whispers, "Run!" It is so creepy, Netflix should send you, "Are you okay?" notification. 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It has more red flags than a communist parade. 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I'm serious. This is Alibo, your hacking warrior, with a stream hacking movie debut. Hamne selam nianane. Stay safe and healthy. Hamne, hamne, ham. Uh-oh.
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